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0: National News now.
1: Hello, I'm Rob McLennan. Hundreds of Qantas contract staff will walk off the job today, claiming their safety is being put at risk. They're staging protests at Melbourne, Sydney, Brisbane and Perth airports after one contractor received four safety reports in 1 month, flights are not being affected. Angus Taylor says he will not be speaking to Liberal Senator Jacinta Price after she retweeted a post making the false claim that Labor is importing Indian migrants for their votes. The opposition leader telling Nine he doesn't have to get involved.
2: A retweet is not an endorsement.
3: Then what is it?
2: Well, a retweet is pointing to a post that has been made by someone else with obvious questions.
1: A breakthrough cancer treatment developed by Aussie researchers is set to be tested in humans after they secured an almost $18 million grant from Canberra. Scientists at the Peter MacCallum Centre say it's had an almost 100% success rate in mice with tumours. They hope it can be used to provide protection against breast, lung and colon cancer. BHP's export terminal in Port Hedland will shut down for 8 hours today in a strike that'll cost the economy millions. There hasn't been industrial action in the big Australian's iron ore sector for 26 years. More than 400 workers are walking out after the breakdown of talks between their unions and BHP over a new pay deal.
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1: England has collapsed in this morning's second World Cup semi-final, going down to Argentina 2-1. The Poms opened the scoring before Argentina piled on two goals late in the game. The Argentines now face Spain on Monday in the decider. Round 19 of AFL kicks off tonight with the Cats taking on the Saints, hoping to end a losing streak that's left Geelong outside the top eight. And the Chiefs have tabled an offer for Zach Lomax to join them for their inaugural NRL season.
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12: 17 degrees, that's for the coast today, 13 degrees for the Southern Highlands, and maybe a shower later on in the day, and some winds too. Those winds west-southwesterly, 15 to 20 k's, tending southeast to southwesterly, 20 to 30 k's, and a strong wind warning for the Illawarra coast. Tomorrow, 17 and 13, basically the same weather forecast. Then for the weekend, mostly sunny for Saturday and Sunday, 18 degrees for the coast and looking at 14 degrees for the Southern Highlands with just a bit of cloud.
4: Graham Day, mornings on 2ST. Sunstar Blinds, Albatross Road, Nowra. Servicing the Shoalhaven Highlands and the Illawarra.
12: Good morning to you. It's 5 minutes after 10. And as I said, very shortly, we're going to be talking to Dr. Gemma King, behavioural scientist, sleep researcher and performance expert, about her book, Sleep First. And we'll have a bit of a chat to her. She might give you some tips in regard to just enjoying a good night's sleep. Wouldn't that be good? A good night's sleep. Plus, if you've got something you'd like to know about, or if we can help you out in any way, you can call 8000 1029. We're also talking about a minister for men, not only from the federal point of view, but also the state point of view. A state government, or should I say the state opposition leader, is prepared, Kelly Sloan is prepared to put one in the state government level to address men's health and situations as far as men is concerned. And in the federal parliament, it looks like One Nation is pushing for that as

as well. And may I say, if you are struggling, men and women, there's always Lifeline, 13 11 14 or Beyond Blue, 1300 224 636. 6 minutes after 10, a very good morning to you. We've got some great music that's in this next hour too.

0: classic song from the Eagles and Hotel California. 13 minutes after 10, this is 2ST. Did you have a good night's sleep? Or maybe you've worked the night shift and you're just looking at going to sleep in a little while. Well, I'm sure that you need some tips, and no better person to give you those tips on sleep than Dr. Gemma King. And she is a behavioural scientist, sleep researcher, and expert in emotional intelligence. She's written a new book called Sleep First. She's on the line right now. It's a very good morning to you, Gemma. How are you?
1: Good morning to you too. I hope you slept well.
0: Oh, well, no, I've got a bit of a back problem at the moment, and I didn't exactly sleep that well, but I did get a little bit. What about yourself?
1: I was just saying before, I had lots of MSG in my takeaway food last night, and it gave me nightmares. So that's one thing you shouldn't do, to have a good night's sleep.
0: Now, you should know better. You should know better.
1: 100%. Yeah.
0: Now, what is it? Why is it that we just, look, we'll go for two nights and we'll sleep like logs, and the next two nights you kind of, you've got your head spinning and things happening, and it just, where do we make mistakes when it comes to the patterns of sleep, do you think?
1: Yeah, there's a constellation of factors that really impact your sleep, and things that people don't necessarily know. Like I just said, what you eat has a big factor. But there's all the culprits that we do know, which is caffeine and alcohol and doom scrolling before bed. Then there's thinking about stressful things. There's also hormonal fluctuations. There is room temperature. There's if you're doing too much heavy exercise in the 4 hours before bed. There's drinking too much fluids before bed. So there's many things you do that you don't realize is actually affecting your sleep. And so one of the really big important factors is getting sleep consistency. So that's actually more important than how much sleep you get. So making sure that you go to bed within the same 15 to 20 minute window and waking up in the same time every day is one of the best things you can do.
0: It's interesting. I went through a period of time where I was working through the day and working at night, and I'd grab, I suppose they call them nana naps, but I'd like sleep for about 45, 50 minutes. I'd grab that sleep, and I often woke up from that more rested than if I slept all night long.
1: That's interesting, because I typically say if you do nap, and it's fantastic to nap, but you've got to be really careful, because if you get woken up in that deep part of the sleep cycle, which is around 30, 40 minutes, you can get something called sleep inertia, which makes you feel terrible. It feels like you've been hit by a bus. You need to wake up really disorientated. So my advice is have a 10, 20 minute nap, or go for the full 90 minute nap. And yes, you can feel absolutely fantastic, particularly for shift workers. It's really, and parents with small children, mm-hmm. or if you're an elite athlete, really important to learn how to nap effectively.
0: Now, one question I've always wanted to ask, I often sit back and I think of athletes, let's say football players, or and I'm talking about rugby league players or rugby union players that are going into a grand final, or on the other side of it, like even early this morning our time with the FIFA World Cup and getting into the finals of that. How do athletes that are going into something that's big like that, how do they sleep before then? How do they wind down and sleep after?
1: It's a brilliant question. It's actually some of my work that I was, you know, working with the Australian Institute of Sport, and when I worked with athletes, this is one of the primary factors that I worked on, because anticipatory stress can be the difference between winning a gold and losing, because people get so anxious about sleep deprivation. So I would spend a lot of time demystifying that and saying sleep deprivation plus sleep anxiety about your deprivation is a double whammy, and you need to deconflate those. So I would spend a lot of time in mindset training saying, okay, if you do have one night of bad sleep before an event, it's totally okay. You're one of the fittest people on the planet. And so, you know, I would go through a whole lot of protocols that they could do, like deep sleep, non-rest, yoga nidra, where they could listen to audibles to try and get their brain waves into a non-stress state. But what we see is those people who were able to manage their stress and get a good night's sleep before were the ones who typically did well. And what is the differentiator between high performers and non-high performers is actually what you do off the field or out of the race or out of the event is the most predictive for performance. Because if you get good sleep, it's injury prevention. And if you're injured, you can't perform. So, yeah, I would spend a lot of time just going through sleep education with these people and then saying, if you have one night bad sleep, it's totally okay.
0: Now, I was talking to our breakfast announcer this morning, Max, and he was saying that he's had difficulty sleeping, and he's following something that the CIA did, which is kind of like this counting regime. And I thought, oh, is that counting sheep or what? Have you heard of that?
1: I know there's lots of different protocols for trying to get yourself out of your busy mind and to sleep. So I know there's ones where counting backwards by threes. There's my favourite is cognitive shuffling, where you get a word like slumber, and then you think of all the non-relating, non-emotionally evoking words starting with S, and then go through them, picture them, then move on to L, then move on to, you know, U. And I've never gotten to R. That's my favourite. But
0: okay. You've
1: got to do what works for you, because some people, counting sheep's annoying, counting is annoying. So you've just got to work out what is not annoying and what works.
0: Well, with me, when I start counting sheep, the bloody walls come out of the rocks and then they take off and I just lay awake worrying about where they've gone. That's the problem.
1: Yeah, exactly. So, yeah, your brain does funny things. It throws all these things at you to try and keep you awake at night.
0: Weird, isn't it? If you want to find out more tips, if you want to find out just how to sleep better, the book is Sleep First. And how can they find it, Gemma?
1: You can get it from all good bookstores, from Booktopia, from Amazon. We have an Audible coming out. Dimmicks, yeah, every good bookstore is selling it.
0: The Audible would be good. You'll get to, like, the third paragraph and nod off.
1: Yeah, well, I think my voice is going to put a lot of people to sleep. So whether they listen or fall asleep, both, you know, it's good.
0: Great to talk to you. Thank you so much.
1: Thank you for having me, and sleep well.
0: Okay, good on you. Thank you.
1: Bye.
0: Dr. Gemma King and her book, Sleep First. Make sure you watch out for it, and you can get a good night's sleep tonight.

0: Jovi. Good morning to all our florists that are listening in on the coast and the Highlands. Good to have you listening. Also, a very good morning to all the team that work very hard at Lady Rose Funerals that always listen in to 2ST. We've got the news coming your way at 11 o'clock today. How quickly this morning has flown. We've got some emails in regard to the Minister for Men. Thank you so much for sending those. You may have a view on it. You can do that. We'll go through those as we go throughout the morning. And a very good morning to you listening at Currawong. Also at Kalbarra. G'day to you at Manyana and Bendalong, and all of you that head out and go for a surf. We've got a couple of surf songs coming your way, and also carpenters, builders and tradies on the work sites. One coming your way as well, right here at your local radio station.
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0: This is 2ST. It's coming up to a quarter to 11. And for the builders, carpenters, there's one for you. MC Hammer. And a funky beat and a very easy line. And you make zillions out of it and get it played for donkey's years. This is 2ST. It's a very good morning to you. After 11 o'clock this morning, we're going to be dealing with something that's rather confronting, but it needs to be talked about because I know along the Southern Highlands and also the coast, assisted dying has been discussed quite often, and there is quite a passion for the laws to allow people that are in incredible pain to end their lives through the right processes. But sometimes the bureaucracy and the processes can go against you. Overnight, a man was denied access in the ACT's voluntary assisted dying scheme. He's contested the decision in the ACT's civil and administrative tribunal. The tribunal found that it had no jurisdiction to review decisions about his health condition, but did find the man had the decision-making capacity to apply. The tribunal said the man could apply for the scheme again and be assessed by a different practitioner or take his human rights claims to the ACT Supreme Court. Well, when you're facing pain and when you're facing end of life, do you really want to go through those hoops? So I thought I'd discuss it this morning with someone that really knows about it. And older people with life-limiting illness should be able to receive the care they need, according to Ageing Australia and the Palliative Care Australia organisation. They've come out and said that today. After 11 o'clock, I'll be talking to the Palliative Care National Policy Director, Josh Fear, and we're going to look at some of the parameters and what should happen. Apparently in the Senate at the moment, the Senate is called to remove limits on end-of-life care at home. And at the moment, there's a whole lot of parameters around that. So we'll find out what the director, Josh Fear, has to say about that. We'll chat to him after 11 o'clock this morning. It'll be a very interesting discussion. Also, we'll go through your emails about the man's minister.
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0: There's Roxette. We have got the news. That is coming your way at 11 o'clock today. We'll go through with the emails that you have sent. You can still send them right through until midday today. And keep in mind, if you like to send an email, gday@2st.com.au. We look at them 24 hours a day. And if you like to call and have your two bobs worth, 8001029 is the telephone number. And we love taking your calls as well. As I mentioned, we'll be looking at your emails as far as the men's minister. And we'll also be taking a look at palliative care. And Ageing Australia and Palliative Care Australia has come out today saying that when people are looking at the pain they're suffering, that the government needs to remove limits on end-of-life care at home. We'll find out more about that after 11 o'clock today. You may agree or disagree with that. News is on the way. Good morning.
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11: Hi there, I'm Rob McLennan. Tech expert Trevor Long says a cyber attack targeting 21 medical clinics attached to Partnered Health is one of the worst he's seen.
12: In terms of the kind of information, there's a likelihood that malicious actors actually know what diseases you have, what medicines you've been treated with, and what clinics you've been referred to.
11: The US has fired more missiles and drones at Iran as the ceasefire disappears in the rearview mirror. Washington says it's targeting military infrastructure being used by Iran to attack ships in the crucial Strait of Hormuz, while Iran is going after American military bases across the Middle East. Aussie researchers are trialling new physio techniques that could help ease migraines. Researchers at the University of Queensland are recruiting people who are interested in taking part in that study. Well, the opposition leader's dismissing as a motherhood statement the Prime Minister's announcement of an Office of AI and part in that study. Well, the opposition leader's dismissing as a motherhood statement the Prime Minister's announcement of an Office of

0: Power.
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3: English soccer fans are pondering what might have been after this morning's 2-1 semi-final defeat at the World Cup. Former England player Paul Merson's told Sky Sports they were too defensive after taking an early lead.
4: When we start putting defenders on, they're putting forwards on, then we're just going to sit back. Too many quality players in the Argentinian team for them not to make a chance before the end.
3: And in AFL, the Cats are hoping to get their first win since round 14 when they take on St Kilda at Cadinia Park tonight.
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8: A strong wind warning for the Illawarra Coast. Those winds, southwesterlies 15 to 20 k's and turning southeast to southwesterly, getting up to 20 to 30 k's later on in the morning. Looking at maybe a millimetre of rain today, 17 degrees for the coast, 13 degrees for the Southern Highlands. For Friday, 17 and 13, basically the same weather forecast. Then for the weekend, on Saturday, 18 and 14, mostly sunny, and 18 and 14 for Sunday as well, and mostly sunny, with a little bit of cloud on the Southern Highlands.
2: 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Sunstar Blinds, Albatross Road, Nowra. Servicing the Shoalhaven, Highlands and the Illawarra.
8: This is 2ST, 4 minutes past 11. And what we're going to be talking about shortly is very confronting, so if you prefer not to listen to it, might be not a bad idea to walk into another room or what have you. But it could be stressing you, it could be traumatic for you. But older people living with life-limiting illness, according to Ageing Australia and Palliative Care Australia, should be able to receive the care they need at home without their support being constrained by fixed funding and time restrictions. We're going to find out what that means in practical terms when we speak to Palliative Care Australia's National Policy Director, Josh Fear, very shortly. And he'll be telling us some of the steps that the Senate is talking about at the moment. The Senate has called to remove limits on end-of-life care at home. We're going to find out just exactly what the situation is with that. It's 11:05. As well as that, we'll look at your emails as far as the Mann Minister and a whole lot more right here at your local radio station and on iHeartRadio. This is 2ST with a national anthem almost. Here is the Choir Boys. Good morning to you.

0: This is 2ST and the Choir Boys and Run to Paradise. 9 minutes past 11, and older people with life-limiting illness should be able to receive the care they need at home without their support being constrained by basically red tape. Someone that's going to talk to me about that, and it's quite timely after a situation that has arisen in Canberra, is on the line right now. And that is Josh Fear, who's Palliative Care Australia's National Policy Director. It's a very good morning to you, Josh. How are you today?
1: Good morning.
0: Very busy day for you, I would imagine. Now, this is very interesting that this has come up because overnight the news broke of a man in Canberra that has kind of been in a situation where he was looking at end of life care and has been tied up in a whole lot of bureaucracy, and that's what you and Ageing Australia want to get away from, don't you?
1: Yeah, there is a lot of bureaucracy around who can access what funding for aged care, and it becomes especially problematic if you're nearing the end of your life.
0: What are the problems, and what do you hope the Senate talking about it will remove as far as end of life care at home?
1: Yeah, because the two issues are all about timing. So the first issue is that to qualify for this funding for the end-of-life pathway, you need to have a doctor attest that you have less than 3 months to live. And the problem with that is that any doctor will tell you that's a notoriously inexact science. People die on their own timetable, and it's not always predictable. So it's not necessarily in keeping with the system the government's designed. And the second issue about timing is that once you get that funding, you're accepted into this program, you only get 12 weeks of funding, and then that disappears. So if you're still alive after 12 weeks, then you will revert to a lower level of funding just at the time when you need more support and more funding. So those are two fundamental issues with timing that don't correspond to the way people deteriorate at end of life.
0: Now, I was reflecting on this gentleman in Canberra that's going through what he was going through, and we won't get into the specifics of that, but generally the last thing that family, friends and the person that's going through this want to be worried about is having to fight basically for funding or to get around the parameters. Would that be your experience?
1: Absolutely. Of course, it's hard enough navigating the health system and the aged care system when you're relatively well. And we hear all the time from carers and from families that they just want to focus on what is obviously a tough and challenging period, not on trying to figure out which programs they're situation fits into and the red tape involved.
0: The other interesting thing too is the government would prefer people to be at home in their elderly years, but also their model is to, and this comes from state governments and federal governments, their model is to have people stay at home and have palliative care at home. It seems to they want that. It seems that they want that, but on the other side of it, they don't make it easy for anyone.
1: Yeah, and I think it's easy to understand that it's cheaper to get any care at home if that's possible. So the government's approach is, like, it's the right concept, staying at home as long as you can, including dying at home if that can be managed. But the system that's been set up so far is not facilitating that perfectly. We've had a new Aged Care Act about 9 months ago. Clearly, some additional work needs to be done to streamline this process and to make it easier for everyone concerned.
0: Now, at the moment, there's a Senate inquiry. What are you getting from that? What's the vibe from that, first of all?
1: Well, we were very happy to hear about the recommendations of a Senate inquiry that just wrapped up, which recommended that we move away from time limits on funding for end-of-life care. That's fantastic. It's good to see. Whether the government takes up that recommendation is another matter. But there's another inquiry coming up into the whole support at home program, and so we'll be putting an alternative model to government to make sure that we can get past these issues that we're talking about today.
0: And in the community, there is quite a bit of support. I know where we broadcast to on the coast and the Highlands. I've been in public groups and heard people talking about it. There is support for palliative care at home, isn't there? Quite a bit of support.
1: Of course. Yes, and most people say they want to die at home if at all possible. They want to be cared for at home, and like no one you talk to says they want to be in a residential aged care facility. Everyone who is in hospital is there involuntarily. You know, you're not in hospital by choice. Mm. So everyone wants to stay in their home. Happily, the government's policy is moving in that direction, but we haven't got it right yet.
0: Okay. Thanks for your time this morning, and thanks for what you've been doing as far as this Senate inquiry is concerned and what you will be doing as far as this is concerned, and thanks for your advocacy.
1: Yeah, thanks so much. Cheers.
0: Great. Bye. To talk to you. Thank you so much. And from Palliative Care Australia, that is Policy Director Josh Fear, with just some of the things they're trying to achieve as far as end-of-life care at home. It's 16 past 11.
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0: is Sherbert, and how's that? It's 23 minutes past 11 o'clock, and thank you for your emails. And we were talking earlier this morning in regard to the One Nation Senator that was asking Penny Wong her response in regard to his questions, and he was pointing out the dramas that men have got to go through as far as suicide and also family breakups and percentages of looking after their kids isn't that high and what have you. And he asked the question, would she like to see a minister for men in federal politics? And Virginia has sent me an email this morning going, "Hi, Graham, definitely yes. I've seen too much heartache for men over recent years." And who else have we got here that sent us some information as far as that's concerned? Very good morning to you, Graham. I heard the comments made by Tyron Whitten of One Nation regarding the establishment of a minister for men. I was sad at the response from Penny Wong, who seemed to want to muddy the waters talking about equality. It makes perfect sense after hearing his comments that we need to ensure we help men to be better people in this day and age, and for the variety of reasons that he mentioned. And times have changed, and I'm concerned that with the push for equality for women and girls, we have somehow lost the balance. Men have unique issues and should not be sidelined. As Tyron says, we need better men to make a better society. And that was effectively what he was asking and putting forward as far as that is concerned. And a very good morning to Lachlan, who's listening in Queensland this morning on iHeartRadio. Thank you, mate. Thank you so much. Good morning, Graham. The Federal Government Office to Men's Affairs and also a Minister for Men would be an attempt to rebalance and re-examine what is going on and has been going on and what's going wrong. Boys are doing worse at school. There is no program to address and improve this. Men commit suicide at levels far higher than women, and the Senator pointed that out. Their treatment in the family court process has been noted as one of the larger issues that push men toward taking their own lives. Veterans, unfortunately, take their own lives at levels comparable to the rate of losses during the time of armed combat. There needs to be a hard look and plan for how these problems can be improved. Popular culture has a trend for elevating the jaded anti-hero in movies and toxic masculinity as a default assessment of men. This is men just always now assessed as bad when compared to women and not worth the effort. This is the wrong kind of unsympathetic thinking that has got us to this point. Men or women are not toxic. We are just human. And we can all do better. We all need to do better. Have a great rest of the week. And that's from Lachlan, as I said, listening in Queensland on iHeartRadio. So there's some of the comments that have come through this morning as far as a minister for men. And I know they're looking at it as far as the state government is concerned, or the state, if they get into government, the opposition in state government. And it'll be interesting to see if the senator gets some support as far as the federal government is concerned. 26 past 11.
1: 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All that only, there comes old time. The 90s and 2000s. 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Oh, girls, 60s and 70s tracks that stand the test of time.
2: There she was, just walking down the street. On the cross, a
1: tiny dancer. 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

0: Tina Turner, and what you get is what you see. This is 2ST. Very good morning to you. Coming up to 19 minutes to midday, and stick around after midday because we've got the Totally 80s Lunch brought to you by all the team that are on the tools at P&S Constructions. They're good people to deal with. If you'd like to go along and see them, you can certainly do that, and they will take care of all your construction needs. As simple as that. Right now, it is time for, you guessed it, International Circus. And a lot in this world that is quite mad today. Iranian cyber attackers have put out a report that they've tracked the phones of US personnel in the Middle East. That will prove to be interesting. Apparently a billboard has just been raised in central Tehran depicting the President of the United States in a coffin. That can't be good. Wildfires swept across Ontario, prompting evacuations and sending smoke into the US Northeast. And American scientists accused of spying in China will be detained for nearly 2 years. Oh, some more negotiation going on. Australia, after yesterday, will impose restrictions on large data centres powering AI. I wonder if that will affect the coast and the Highlands. CXMT, the largest Chinese maker of memory chips, is apparently raising billions in a blockbuster public offering. Joe Biden has written a memoir that addresses his tenure as president and his fateful decision to run for re-election. Obviously, he's running out of money. Someone that's not running out of money is the current US President Donald Trump. The US will start minting gold $1 Trump coins in the next couple of weeks. Brazen bears have been breaking into houses in Japan's northeast. In China, they just won't pander to that. Heaps of stains on this thing. The Bayeux Tapestry. It's an 11th century artwork transported to Britain from France last week under maximum security. And in September, the tapestry depicting events surrounding William the Conqueror's invasion of Britain in 1066 will be shown in England for the first time in hundreds of years. It has 9,646 holes and 30 tears. There's not much to see, but you can see it. And I know all of that for a fact because somebody told me. Dale Sanders once set a record as the oldest person to complete the roughly 3,500-kilometre Appalachian Trail, which runs from Georgia to Maine. That was back in 2017. He was 82. Now he's got a grey beard, and he's going for the record again. Although this time he feels it might be twice as hard. He's aiming to cover 19 kilometres a day. I'm not going to stop unless physically I cannot simply do it. Every mountain I climb will be a test. The reason being, he's 91 now, and two first home buyers, they won an abandoned house at a tax auction. How lucky were they? 8 years later, they're still restoring it. The world, it's a wonderful place.
1: Australian Crawl. And Men at Work. 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

0: This is 2ST, Norman Greenbaum, and Spirit in the Sky. That cloud is starting to part in some places on the coast and the Highlands, and in others, it's still a little bit thick. And a little bit of wind around the place as well. But you'll have an enjoyable afternoon listening to 2ST. As I mentioned, after midday, the best in 80s sounds for you. And anytime you'd like to be part of this radio show, all you've got to do is send an email. And that email is gday@2st.com.au. And we take those 24 hours a day. And between 9 and midday, you can give us a call. And you can do that on 8000-1029. That's 8000-1029. And we'd love to get those emails, as we did this morning, as far as the Minister for Men. And you don't have to send it on the particular day. Maybe you might chat about it at the club, or chat about it at home, or chat about it at lunchtime while you're enjoying the Totally 80s lunch. And whip us off an email after you've thought about it. You don't have to send it while we're on the air. You can send it after that, and we try and get through as many as we possibly can. If you're driving today, do take it easy on our roads. If you're driving to the coast and the Highlands, or back from the coast to the Highlands, or anywhere around the listening area on iHeartRadio, do take it easy. And that way, those that are in the emergency services that have been very busy over the last couple of weeks, they'll be able to have a bit of a break. And they never have a break there, because there's always something going on. But our first responders, a very good morning to you. And hope you have a great afternoon. And hope you have a great afternoon as well. And thank you so much for your company right throughout the morning. Tomorrow we've got some really interesting people to talk to as we round off the week. Can't believe that Friday is here already. And we'll point you into the weekend. As you know, on a Friday, we have a Friday free-for-all. If there's something you'd like to talk about or something you'd like to raise, we'd love to do that for you. Now, people have been sending me photos. We spoke about this yesterday, and that's Mrs. Spidey that's gone missing from Leighton Gardens at Mossvale. Mrs. Spidey still hasn't turned up. If you weren't with us yesterday, the Mossvale Evening CWA spoke to Jennifer Bowe. The Mossvale Evening CWA put up a whole lot of crocheted and knitted items around the trees at Mossvale, and somebody swiped Mrs. Spidey. And they sent me photos of the sign that's replaced Mrs. Spidey, saying, "Where is Mrs. Spidey?" So if you've got any information, send it off to yours truly, and we'll see if we can fix that up as we try and help the community, always, on this radio show. Thank you so much for your company, and we will see you around the traps.
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13: Hello, I'm Rob McLennan. Monday's World Cup final will be fought out between Argentina and Spain after England fell at the last hurdle in this morning's semi-final. I'll have more about that in sport in just a moment. Airlines say protests at major airports today will not interfere with flight schedules. Ground workers employed by one contractor say their safety is being put at risk, the company picking up 400 safety notices in a month. Opposition leader Angus Taylor is refusing to discipline one of his senators after she retweeted false claims. Jacinta Price reposted the allegation that Labor is importing Indian migrants to take advantage of their votes. Taylor claims retweets are not endorsements. Iran says it has no plans to negotiate as the US continues its bombing onslaught. Both sides say they are only hitting military targets. CNN's Kevin Liptak says Iran still has ways to exert leverage over the Strait of Hormuz.
14: Iran only has to fire a few drones at these commercial vessels. They don't really have to cause that much damage, and they don't have to sink them in order to completely close the waterway because it spooks the vessel's captains.
13: 30 people remain in hospital following a fire at a music venue in Thailand as the death toll rises to 32. 15 people remain in intensive care after this week's blaze, which is thought to have been sparked, rises to 32. 15 people remain in intensive care after this week's blaze, which is thought to have been sparked by an electric

0: world record will definitely be in his sights.
1: If I rewatch my races anyway, the line's right there, so it's like I'm kind of visualising him being right there before I was even born.
0: Argentina's advanced to the World Cup final with a 2-1 win over England in this morning's semi-final. And in NRL tonight, it's the Panthers versus the Broncos, and seven changes for the Cats for their AFL clash with the Saints.
2: This is it. 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We haven't got long to clear $1 million worth of lounges, bedding, dining and outdoor. Don't miss out. Once it's gone, it's gone. Sansom's Furniture One South Nowra, closing down sale on now. 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
6: 2ST weather.
7: A strong wind warning for coastal areas today and partly cloudy for the rest of the day. There's a medium chance of showers along the coastal fringe, slight chance of showers elsewhere, and the winds from the southeast to southwest at 20 to 30 k's becoming light late this evening. A high this afternoon of 17 for the Shoalhaven and 13 for the Highlands. Tomorrow, partly cloudy with some showers, most likely early in the morning, 17 on the coast again, 13 in the Highlands again.
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0: 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The 90s and 2000s. And 60s and 70s tracks that stand the test of time. 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
1: New to drive. 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
14: I know you listen to enough true crime to think you could solve one or even pull off the perfect crime. But if I was hiding something and gave you three cryptic clues to figure it out, do you think you could? I'm Art Simone, and on my podcast, Concealed with Art Simone, I do exactly that. I meet with very regular-looking people and try and uncover what interesting secret they're concealing from me. Thank you.

0: artificial intelligence to coordinate all of this right across government. And all poor old Angus Taylor can do is complain about public servants doing this work. It's just juvenile.
1: The Liberal Party is again looking at imposing gender quotas to deal with a perceived problem with female voters. Discussion papers circulating among members are warning the party faces a disconnect from the younger and multicultural communities, partly because of the gender imbalance. A man has been arrested in Sydney after a body was found at a home in Glenmore Park. Police believe the men are known to each other and there was an altercation at the property.
2: There appears to have been an altercation between the two parties. Is there following a break and enter into the premises. The front door was forced. However, there's no further information at this stage around what actually occurred within the premises.
1: That's Superintendent Trent King. Iran is threatening to close other export channels as the battle over the Strait of Hormuz continues to worsen. And the number of Australians who failed drug tests at work is soaring, with amphetamines making up 6 out of every 10 positive showings.
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1: Argentina has set up a World Cup final against Spain, coming from behind to beat England 2-1 in this morning's semi. Former England midfielder Paul Merson has told Sky the result has left him flat.
5: Disappointing, you know, to be 1-0 up. We've not long left in a semi-final of the World Cup, and sort of backfired. We went defensive, tried to do what it did against Mexico and Norway, and it hasn't worked.
1: And Carlton is hopeful that George Hewitt has recovered from a back complaint and will face Collingwood on Saturday night. That's the latest news and sport.
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7: 2ST weather.
8: A strong wind warning for coastal areas today and partly cloudy for the rest of the day. There's a medium chance of showers along the coastal fringe, slight chance of showers elsewhere, and the winds from the southeast to southwest at 20 to 30 k's becoming light late this evening. A high this afternoon of 17 for the Shoalhaven and 13 for the Highlands. Tomorrow, partly cloudy with some showers, most likely early in the morning. 17 on the coast again, 13 in the Highlands again.
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0: Michael Jackson's Want to Be Starting Something on your home. Oh, better music again, more love. And I have asked that question over on our social media pages. Don't forget to go over and answer it about how you hooked up, as it were, with your partner. Well, I did do a lap of the office to find out some of the stories they had to tell.
1: Just the classic dating app, Bumble, actually. There you go. Bumble did the things.
2: All right. So swiped left or right?
1: I don't remember which way it goes.
3: She was on the phone.
2: She was on the phone?
3: She was on the phone.
2: All right. So far we've had one who swiped left or right and now on the phone. See, I met mine in jail.
3: Yeah, right. Okay.
2: It was a murder mystery dinner, but still.
3: Yeah, right. Okay.
2: It was at an old Maitland jail.
3: You know, we used to work in different places and I had to call her office and started chatting her up one night. Then I asked her to meet me at a pub on the Friday morning after I'd worked an 8-hour shift and I had to drive 3 hours to get there.
2: Oh, nice. Romantic.
4: We meet each other on the nightclub.
2: Ah, okay, the nightclub romance. So yes. He was a good dancer?
4: No, he was drunk.
0: So there you go. We had a swipe left or right on the phone and on the dance floor at the nightclub. How did you meet your partner? How'd you hook up? That's what we're wanting to know this afternoon on our socials while we take a break. Then we're back with some Richard Clapton and Girls on the Avenues on the other side of that, right here on your home of better music and more of it.
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0: Doing it with the Beach Boys for your Thursday afternoon out of the mid-60s. 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I can guarantee it. Hey, look, this afternoon as we go through our Thursday together, a better music on the way. We'll do it after the break with some Guns N' Roses, Sweet Child of Mine. And then come 2 o'clock before the two-ups, we'll get our latest news, sport and weather update here on 2ST.
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0: Taking you through your afternoon with better music and more of it. It is Pete here with you. News time. We'll get all the latest out of the newsroom. Then we're into our two ups for our Thursday. We're going to do it with a couple of big hits from Queen, and we'll get it started with this group. Yeah, we'll jump into the two ups with the Pointer Sisters. See what I did there? Anyway, it is news next on your home. I'll better music and more of it for your Thursday arvo.
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12: Hello, I'm Michaela Carr. Flights at Australian airports aren't being disrupted by protest action today from transport workers. The union claims workers' injuries have increased since Qantas outsourced supply chain work. Workers are picketing the airline's terminals in Sydney, Melbourne and Brisbane. A major cyber attack has hit an Aussie health provider. The information from dozens of partnered health centres has been compromised. It's unclear how many patients' names, dates of birth and addresses have been taken. Tech expert Trevor Long has told Nine it's one of the worst breaches he's seen.
13: In terms of the kind of information, there's a likelihood that malicious actors actually know what diseases you have, what medicines you've been treated with, and what clinics you've been referred to.
12: A US-Iranian woman has been freed by Tehran after being imprisoned since 2024. Dina Karari was accused of spying when she was arrested 18 months ago. She's now on her way back to the United States. Spotify is fighting back against AI music. The platform says it's tagging tracks which aren't genuine and has already identified 75 million imposters in the past 12 months. And a woman has had double trouble from a deadly eastern brown snake which bit her after being caught up in her bike chain. The reptile became entangled in her wheel while she was driving on a trail in northern New South Wales. Luckily, it didn't emit any venom.
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12: Hello, I'm Michaela Carr. Flights at Australian airports aren't being disrupted by protest action today from transport workers. The union claims workers' injuries have increased since Qantas outsourced supply chain work. Workers are picketing the airline's terminals in Sydney, Melbourne and Brisbane. A major cyber attack has hit an Aussie health provider. The information from dozens of partnered health centres has been compromised. It's unclear how many patients' names, dates of birth and addresses have been taken. Tech expert Trevor Long has told Nine it's one of the worst breaches he's seen.
13: In terms of the kind of information, there's a likelihood that malicious actors actually know what diseases you have, what medicines you've been treated with, and what clinics you've been referred to.
12: A US-Iranian woman has been freed by Tehran after being imprisoned since 2024. Dina Karari was accused of spying when she was arrested 18 months ago. She's now on her way back to the United States. Spotify is fighting back against AI music. The platform says it's tagging tracks which aren't genuine and has already identified 75 million imposters in the past 12 months. And a woman has had double trouble from a deadly eastern brown snake which bit her after being caught up in her bike chain. The reptile became entangled in her wheel while she was driving on a trail in northern New South Wales. Luckily, it didn't emit any venom.
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1: 2ST weather.
2: A strong wind warning for coastal areas today and partly cloudy for the rest of the day. There's a medium chance of showers along the coastal fringe, slight chance of showers elsewhere, and the winds from the southeast to southwest at 20 to 30 k's becoming light late this evening. A high this afternoon of 17 for the Shoalhaven and 13 for the Highlands. Tomorrow, partly cloudy with some showers, most likely early in the morning. 17 on the coast again, 13 in the Highlands again.
1: Check 1, 2. We know you love variety, and we also know that two is better than one. So we've dug deep in the music library and found two from your favourite artists, including some you haven't heard in ages. This is the Two Ups at Two. 2ST.

0: Queens, I want it all on your home, more better music and more of it this afternoon with Pete Holland.
1: What's trending?
0: Well, you can go and check out a movie with Tom Cruise in it. We've got a trailer, and I'll tell you what, it's hard to pick who he is. We've got the five essential performances of Sam Neill. Thousands of us, and I'm not one of them, are about to get a refund from an energy supplier. And we've got the first trailer that you must take a look at of The End of the World, or The Fight Against the End of the World, the movie Dog Stars with Jacob Elordi. All that and more trending the Savo on our little web page. While we take a break right now, then we're back with UB40 along with Robert Palmer. And we've got some Pink Floyd as we continue Thursday 2-Ups.
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3: 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And that's not the way to progress.
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1: 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This is the 2 Ups at 2. 2ST.

0: Tune with better music and more of it this afternoon. Back to back with the one and only Pink Floyd. I can count on one hand how many times I've hit play on the Turning Away from Pink Floyd in my radio career of over 10 years. It's not that many. But that's what the two ups are all about. And get up with Max tomorrow morning because the Secret Sound returns and the cash jackpot is getting up there. You can check out Incorrect Guesses at 2st.com.au. But he plays along at 6 and again at 8. So a couple opportunities for you to take the cash. And it's a sound I reckon we'll probably all know once it's discovered. I can never pick them, but this one's been a real struggle for a lot of us. But get involved tomorrow with Secret Sound when we get up with Max at 6 and at 8. You can play along. Up next, we're going to play some Bon Jovi, Always, from the era 1994 is up next on your home of better music and more of it. This is 2ST.
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1: 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Twice the variety from your favourite artists. It's the Two Ups at Two. 2ST.

0: Wrapping up your Thursday two ups on your home of better music and more of it. It is Pete in with you. News time, all the latest news, sport and weather. Details are on the way of what to expect. And then we're back into better music. The Divinals are on the way in around 10 to 15. And also next hour, we've got some Robbie Williams. We are the home of better music and more of it. And we're also the home of the best way to drive home with Jonesy and Amanda. They're back after 4 o'clock. But the Divinals and Williams, they're on the way after your news next. Here on your home of better music and more of it.
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14: Hello, I'm Michaela Carr. A second case of bird flu has been confirmed in New South Wales. The petrel was found at Hawk's Nest on the state's mid-north coast. It comes a fortnight after another seabird was discovered there and tested positive to the H5 strain. The Australian National University asked a student to prove that family members had been killed in Gaza by providing a death certificate. During hearings in Melbourne, the Royal Commission on Anti-Semitism has heard that that was the uni's response when the student had asked for an extension to complete an assignment. BHP has posted record iron ore production numbers today as it prepares for a worker walkout this afternoon. More than 400 employees were down tools for 8 hours in Port Hedland over a pay deal.
15: We've got examples of our members working for BHP on a $150,000 annual package, working alongside someone doing the same job, turning the same screwdriver, fixing the same motor, on $80,000 difference.
14: That's Adam Woodage from the Electrical Trade Union. A health department clinic in the Northern Territory is being shut down because of mould. Staff working there say they need to clean their workspaces daily, including equipment used on patients. And Sam Neill's agent has confirmed that the actor died from pneumonia. The Kiwi actor passed away in Sydney on Monday at the age of 78. A private family memorial service will be held on his farm in New Zealand.
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16: Nowra Central, it's busy for the Princes Highway, both ways between Callander Street and the Nowra Bridge. Not too bad in Cobberton for the highway south into the Basin area. St George's Basin moving well between Island Point Road and the Wool Road east and westbound. Also good through Jerawangala on Sussex Inlet Road east towards the coast. 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I'm Andrea, that's the latest 2ST traffic.
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1: weather. Partly cloudy for the coast and highlands for the rest of the day and into tonight, with a medium chance of showers along the coastal fringe. Slight chance of showers elsewhere. Overnight low of 9 for the Shoalhaven and 7 for the Highlands. Tomorrow, partly cloudy with some showers, most likely early tomorrow morning. 17 on the coast and 13 for the Highlands.
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0: All right, Simone, I know you've already collected the trophy once this week, but you're going to tell us what the capital of Canada is.
2: Yes, I do believe it's Ottawa.
0: Well, there you go. See, I didn't know that it was.
2: Okay.
0: Did you look it up or did you already know?
2: Please don't insult me. I wouldn't be going to the contest if I didn't know.
0: Yeah.
2: You should know me better than that by now.
0: Most definitely, but I knew it'd get a rise out of you. So well done, smartest person alive again today.
2: Thank you.
0: All right, have a good afternoon.
2: You too, bye.
0: All right, the Doobie Brothers, they're up next right here on your home of better music and more of it.
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1: The Princes Highway, that's a good run both ways from South Nowra through to the Basin area in both directions. No issues in Vincentia, Naval College Road, south to Jervis Bay. The Princes Highway, busy but moving through Nowra Central, approaching Calendar Street north and southbound. A smooth run in Shoalhaven Heads for Bowlong Road north towards Jarowa Road at 7 Mile Beach. And busy but moving in Barangaroo Mountain for Mossvale Road in both directions. The census is coming this August. 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I'm Andrea. That's the latest 2ST traffic.
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0: Classic Mamas and Papas, California Dreamin'. It's Pete here with you on 2ST this afternoon. You're home with better music and more of it. And you can enjoy a night out with the 2S team. We'll shout you dinner and drinks, I promise, at Sandbar Restaurant and Bar in Huskisson. Now, it's going to happen on July 25th for our Christmas in July. It's a Saturday. So how good's that? Now, to win a seat at the table for you and a friend, all you got to do is get up with Max this week and listen out for your merry cue to call. Santa just going... Ho, ho, ho. Now, if you want to come and celebrate Christmas in July with 2ST, get up with Max again tomorrow for your chance to grab your tickets to our Christmas in July. On the way after the break, as we head for 4 o'clock, we'll do with some Dragon with Rain. And don't forget, from 4 o'clock, Jonesy and Amanda, the best way to drive home, is in with Jam Nation, and you can stay up to date with them on the iHeart app. You can download it for free as well. 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Free. Did I mention that? All right. 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

0: 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Christian O'Connell Show from 7 o'clock tonight. 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
8: Hello, I'm Michaela Carr. The rising cost of living has led to Australian householders spending less. According to new figures from the Commonwealth Bank, consumer spending was down 0.3% in June. It says rising interest rates and fluctuating fuel costs are the reasons why Australians have tightened the belt. New South Wales authorities have confirmed a second case of bird flu in that state. The petrel was discovered at Hawke's Nest on the state's mid-north coast. Another seabird found in New South Wales tested positive to the H5 strain 2 weeks ago. A Melbourne teenager charged with terrorism-related offences has been released on bail. The 18-year-old has been in custody for 4 months after being accused of collecting extremist videos and bomb-making manuals. Prosecutors say they will go to the Supreme Court to appeal against his release. The head of the Tamworth Music Festival has stepped down as he awaits sentencing for sexually touching a woman without consent. Joel Albrick will find out his fate later this month after pleading guilty to the charge. US troops under 30 will be screened for their testosterone level. The Defence Secretary has announced the move, saying it's aimed at helping American soldiers perform at their best. And a huge data centre in Sydney's northwest is becoming a reality. Macquarie Technology has bought land at Macquarie Park for $240 million. The site is to house a multi-billion dollar data centre.
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8: Argentina will face Spain in the final of the World Cup after downing England 2-1 this morning. England was the first to score, with Anthony Gordon finding the back of the net in the 55th minute. That was before a long-range goal from Enzo Fernandez and Lautaro Martinez beat the keeper in stoppage time to seal Argentina's victory. In the AFL tonight, Geelong hosts St Kilda at Cardinia Park, while in the NRL, Penrith plays the Broncos at Panthers Stadium. That's the latest news and sport.
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0: 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I'm Andrea. That's the latest 2SD traffic.
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4: 2ST weather.
5: Partly cloudy for the coast and highlands for the rest of the day and into tonight, with a medium chance of showers along the coastal fringe. Slight chance of showers elsewhere. Overnight low of 9 for the Shoalhaven and 7 for the Highlands. Tomorrow partly cloudy with some showers, most likely early tomorrow morning. 17 on the coast and 13 for the Highlands.
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12: 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That's what the J stands for.
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17: It's showtime.
18: Top of the afternoon to you, Amanda. How are you today?
15: I'm well, thank you for asking. I'm feeling a bit better today.
18: You look better.
15: Thank you. I'm raw dogging it, meaning I haven't had any codral. So let me know if giant lanyards of mucus come out of my nose, Brendan.
18: Lanyards of mucus. I'm going to start the show with this question. Would you rather fuel up your vehicle before work, on the way in, or on the way home?
15: Always on the way in, but I, you know,
18: you always
15: I'm
18: do
15: like,
18: it on the way in.
15: Oh, no. Well, I'd rather, you know what I'm like, is that I've stopped doing this. I used to let it go right down to the wire. As you know, we were once filming something at my place, you and me. You arrived at my place. In the meantime, I'd run out of petrol and was stuck in the harbour tunnel here in Sydney and had to be towed.
18: And your husband and I just made chat.
15: While you waited for me, and I couldn't even pretend it
18: and
15: hadn't happened.
18: And your car showed up on a flatbed truck.
15: Of all the days for you to be
18: and
15: there, I couldn't even lie about it.
18: We didn't even say a word,
15: oh,
18: and
15: you
18: told us both to shut up.
15: So now I've tried and be the person who fills up every chance I can.
18: Because I haven't fueled up. So that means on the way home after the show, I'm going to...
15: And see, it's weighing on your mind.
18: Well, I'm on the motorcycle.
15: Morning you should have thought enough about afternoon you to know you don't want to do that.
18: Yeah, but I was running late to get to the Fun Factory and I wanted to be here so there was no problems. And now on the way home, and the particular motorcycle I'm riding today, you know, the one with the big ape hangers and the flames on the tank? Its fuel gauge doesn't really work, so I use the odometer and I know it's good for 200 kilometres. So it's up to 198. So there's a good chance after I cut through all the traffic, and you go to take off and then and then you've got to flick it over to reserve.
15: And it's a very obvious bike. People will laugh.
18: It's got a big cam in it. So once you try to, I was trying to start now. Is that you?
15: That's me.
18: That's you just starting. Anyway, that's my decision, man. Action packed show today. As you drink some water.
15: Yeah, okay? Tell me.
18: Well, Double A Chattery, are you all right?
15: Yeah.
18: I'll switch your mic off. Double A Chattery starts today or drops today, and I'm fascinated by what you and your friend Anita McGregor are talking about.
15: Anita has said to me, in the same way that you do, she watches me slice bread and she is terrified because I'm left-handed. You say the same thing. You say I look like the chef from The Muppets when I'm cutting things.
18: Someone's controlling your hands.
15: So we thought we would discuss being left-handed.
18: Also, Instagram makes its return, and we can't do anything until we do the Fast Five. It's Jonesy and Amanda driving.

0: Hello, Beb. It's Jonesy and Amanda driving you home this Thursday afternoon.
1: How fast can this thing go?
2: Faster than the speed of light.
3: Jonesy and Amanda's
2: Fast Five.
0: The Fast Five is here. Five questions. Can you go all the way and answer all five questions correctly? If you do that, Amanda will say...
4: You will be getting a $250 fuel voucher, and you can use that to fill up on the way to work or on the way home. We actually don't mind.
0: Let's ask Kelly of Camden. Hello, Kelly.
5: Hi, how are you going?
0: Kelly, we are well. Do you fuel up on the way to work or on the way home from work?
5: On the way home.
4: Yeah. Do you? Can you be bothered? Doesn't it weigh on your mind that, oh, that's right, I've got to get fuel?
5: Yeah, I leave it to the last lot of k's until I've got 25 kilometres left and I have no choice.
0: You're like
5: to get
0: in
5: it.
0: Mad Max and the gauge is...
5: Yep.
4: So you do it not by choice, but you do it because that's how you work. That's how your brain goes.
5: That's how I work, yep.
0: That's how Kelly rolls. Yeah. Also, filling up on the way home is a good way to pick up milk and other commensurables you need.
4: Do you do that on your bike? Do you do that?
0: Sometimes I'll pick up some milk,
4: And those anvils that I've ordered that you collect
0: for me? You know what? During COVID, and remember how everyone went nuts for dunny paper? My local Ampol service station always had a good supply of toilet paper, the big Quilton 30, or not 30 pack, what is it? It was a big pack. And I'd strap that on the back of my bike.
4: Everyone thought, gee, he's got some issues.
0: And I used to be a little bit...
4: No one was racing through the traffic. Let him through, everyone.
0: I used to be a little bit shy about, my toilet paper. You know, I'd bury it in the trolley and stuff like that. But the pandemic, it didn't matter.
4: No, it was a sign of being rich.
5: No.
0: And now I don't care.
4: Like having gold bars. Kelly, here's question number one. How many bases are there in baseball?
5: Four.
4: Yes, four of that. One, two, three, and including home base.
0: Home base. When was the last time you got to home base, Amanda?
4: I can't run that far.
0: Kelly, let's play Sing It Back to Me.
4: Sing it back to me. Kelly, I think you will know this song. When this minstrel stops singing, it's your turn. Here we go.
0: Go, Kelly.
5: Well, oh my God, I've just gone in one blank. Sing us a song tonight. Well, we're all in the mood for the melody. And you got a feeling all right.
4: Oh, nicely done.
0: Where does Kelly stop and Billy start?
5: Well, we're all in the mood
4: nicely
5: for
4: done.
5: The melody. And you got us feeling all right.
4: Question number three for you, Kelly. Which country hosts La Tomatina? This is the world's biggest food fight. Oof, how annoying. We're around 20,000 participants. Yeah.
5: What was it? Can you repeat
4: it's
5: that
4: called,
5: again?
4: It's called Which Country Hosts La Tomatina? It's the world's biggest food fight. 20,000 participants throw 100 metric tons of overripe tomatoes at each other.
0: Which country does it?
5: Oh,
4: Kelly.
0: You know, it's a shame the project's gone because that's all they ever ran on that show, the La Tomatina Festival.
4: Oh, as someone who finds food fights irritating.
0: I don't like
4: it. It drives me crazy.
0: I remember seeing The Great Race as a kid. Remember the big pie fight?
4: Yeah.
0: I just didn't get it.
4: Well, this is a great ad for Nappy Sand, though, isn't it?
0: It's true. Do you know the answer to that question? Which country hosts La Tomatina, the world's biggest food fight, where around 20,000 participants gather to throw over 100 metric tons of overripe tomatoes at each other? Waleed Ali is sitting at home going, man, I miss doing that. I miss that gig, the Fast Five. It's Jonesy and Amanda driving you home.
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0: I say, Amanda, are you having fun?
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0: Hello there, it's Jonesy D'Amanda across Australia driving you home this Thursday afternoon.
1: Well, the World Cup, you know, I live in a suburb of Sydney where there's a big sports pub on the corner and it's been fabulous while the World Cup's on. It's still going, funnily enough. But there's a lot of Irish, a lot of Scottish, a lot of English who live in there, who are backpackers. A
0: lot of drinking.
1: And a lot of Brazilians. So it's been fun looking at all the different cultures going to that pub when the games are on very early in the morning. A lot of people were there from 4 o'clock this morning to watch England play. And England, sadly, if for them, lost. Mm. And I think I was going for them because I wanted, you know, I kind of wanted this for England, I think.
0: Me too.
1: Yeah. I mean, they've got this heat wave. They don't have air conditioning. They need something, don't they?
0: Yeah.
1: They've got political unrest at the moment. They don't have air conditioning. Mm-hmm. Let's see what we can do. But no, it didn't happen. And lots of little babies, you see little footage of kids in the crowd crying. It's really hard stuff. I know it is. But I saw this fantastic thing, reasons I could never play in a World Cup, it said. And I think I can relate to all of them. I'll read you through the list.
0: Okay, good.
1: Number one, I'd forget which way we're shooting.
0: Oh.
1: What do you mean?
0: You know, I have a visceral flashback. When I was a kid, I went to school in England. I was 5 years of age. My dad got transferred over there for work. I was an Australian in England. And this was back when no one had any, we were just convicts. And we went over there and they put me out on the soccer field and I booted the ball the wrong way and it went straight in the goal. And I went, how good's that?
1: Didn't you do that in AFL too?
0: No, that's when the ball bananaed off my foot. I was kicking it to another player and it got a goal for our team. But everyone saw what I was trying to do.
1: Were you trying to kick it to another player on the other team?
0: He said, kick it to me. And I kicked it to him, but it bananaed off my foot.
1: And the game was a goal.
0: Sadly, dribbled through the... And the other dads, hey, Jonesy, how good's your kid?
1: Yeah. How about this? Number two, I'd be too scared to tackle someone in case I hurt their feelings. I'd be like that. I don't think I'm competitive enough. Mm. I'd ask the referee if I could sit on the bench. That'd be me. I'd be distracted by the crowd doing the chants. This would be the one for me. I'd be jealous of the crowd having fun while I had to play. It's all right for you lot. Why can't I join you and have a beer and eat a packet of chips?
0: You have so much FOMO.
1: I'd apologise every time I got the ball. I'd panic if someone passed me the ball. I'd roll my eyes if there was extra time. Oh, come on, everyone.
0: Haven't we finished?
1: I'd forget my boots. This is a big one for me. I'd need to pee.
0: Yeah.
1: And this is one for you. I'd wave at the camera.
0: Hey, I'm on TV.
1: I'm on TV. It's funny, a few people this morning, I was just walking with my dog near where everyone had been watching the game, and a few people had said, you know, Australia is very competitive with England when it comes to cricket, when it comes to football, all those sorts of things. But kind of this morning, a lot of them were saying, I wanted this for them.
0: We wanted that for them. Well, so now it's Spain and Argentina.
1: Spain and Argentina.
0: I like Spain. I like Torito.
1: And I love Miguel Maestre.
0: I like their work ethic. It suits me. Working 9 till 11. What a way to make believe.
1: AM or PM, I'm always confused.
0: And they like a good sleep.
1: Don't they just?
0: It's Jonesy D'Amanda driving you home.
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1: I'll slap Brendan around in the meantime.
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0: Hello there, it's Jonesy Demanda driving you home.
1: Have you heard of Senator Chuck Schumer?
0: Yes, I have.
1: He's an American Democratic politician. He's a Senate minority leader. He's been representing New York since 1999.
0: Got a great voice.
1: He's a very famous American politician. I woke this morning to see some headlines about him. I'll read you the headlines.
0: Mm-hmm.
1: The New York Post said, Chuck Schumer appears to let loose huge fart on Senate floor.
0: Oh,
1: TMZ has said Senator Chuck Schumer rips fart while ripping Trump. The Times of India,
0: right.
1: Clean up an old two, Schumer mocked for farting during
0: India's,
1: Senate speech.
0: India's writing this?
1: Yeah.
0: Oh, my God.
1: So this is Unilad. Awkward moment, Chuck Schumer appears to rip huge fart during important Senate floor speech. So obviously,
0: right.
1: I dug out the audio.
0: Well, Trump's been copying it a fair bit. Lately, there's been
1: I don't know what to believe because there's a lot of footage of people recalling behind him.
0: Yeah.
1: And I don't know if stuff's overlaid or not, but this, we'll play it for you now.
0: Mm-hmm.
1: But he's 75 years old and he also himself seems to briefly fight back a grin at the moment it happens. A grin of self-awareness.
0: But, you know, when you're at that age, you're like a one-man oompa-pa.
1: But remember too, so there's a microphone in front of him.
0: Mm-hmm.
1: So this is the sound that was behind him. So it's loud enough
0: that
1: the microphone that was in front of him caught it. Have a listen.
2: We need a complete investigation that's independent. Now on Iran and the NDAA, when all the Trump administration...
1: You can hear him start to giggle. Can we hear a close-up, as it were?
0: Do you want a close-up or you want the whole thing again?
1: Yes, Mr. DeMille, I'd like a close-up.
0: Okay, because I can do a lot of
1: things. Let's hear the whole thing again and then we'll have a close-up.
2: And we need a complete investigation that's independent. Now on Iran and the NDAA, when all the Trump administration...
0: Now, this is like the JFK.
1: Some levity in his voice.
0: It's like the JFK assassination.
1: Closer, closer, closer.
0: If we freeze it right there and we just isolate... There you go.
1: So, anyway, I just thought I'd like to keep you up to date, as it were, with some current events.
0: JFK blown away. What else do I have to say? It's Jonesy Demanda driving you home.
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8: Hello, I'm Michaela Carr. There have now been 15 cases of bird flu in Australia. New South Wales has a second infection, with a petrel discovered at Hawke's Nest on the mid-north coast testing positive for the H5 strain. Police investigating an alleged childcare abuses say they've identified several potential victims in remote South Australia. Hamish Tate is accused of more than 300 offences in Sydney. Federal Police Detective Acting Inspector Emmanuel Sardoulias says they're still identifying identifying victims.
9: The local contact point has received over 300 calls in relation to information that could be provided.
8: Prosecutors will go to the Victorian Supreme Court to appeal against the bailing of a teenager who's facing terrorism-related offences. The 18-year-old has been released today after being in custody for 4 months for allegedly collecting extremist videos and bomb-making manuals. The number of Australians who fail drug tests at work is soaring, with amphetamines making up 6 out of every 10 positive tests. A report by the Drug Detection Agency says the most at-risk industries include transport, construction and manufacturing. The PM will skip the Northern Territory's Garma Festival this year after vowing to never miss the Indigenous event. Anthony Albanese says he's taking leave instead, as he hasn't had a day off all year. And Pauline Hanson has been spotted poolside with billionaire Gina Rinehart at a luxury resort in Sicily. The One Nation leader is taking a break from her speaking tour in England.
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8: Argentina has set up a World Cup final against Spain, coming from behind to beat England 2-1. Former England midfielder Paul Merson has told Sky the result has left him flat.
10: Disappointing to be 1-0 up with not long left in a semi-final of the World Cup, and sort of backfired. We went defensive, tried to do what it did against Mexico and Norway, and it hasn't worked.
8: In the AFL, Geelong takes on St Kilda tonight, while in the NRL, Penrith hosts Brisbane. That's the latest news and sport.
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11: Starting off in the Southern Highlands, steady in Medway for the Hugh Motorway north towards Campbelltown. Same story for southbounders heading towards Maroolan. Busy but moving for the Princes Highway from Maroo Meadow to Takayama there and back. Some usual congestion in Nowra Central just along the shops for the Princes Highway. That's between Callander Street and the Nowra Bridge. Steady in Pyrie for Greenwell Point Road heading east towards the coast. 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
2: 2ST weather.
3: Partly cloudy for the coast and highlands for the rest of the day and into tonight, with a medium chance of showers along the coastal fringe. Slight chance of showers elsewhere. Overnight low of 9 for the Shoalhaven and 7 for the highlands. Tomorrow partly cloudy with some showers, most likely early tomorrow morning. 17 on the coast and 13 for the highlands.
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16: It's showtime.
17: Are you feeling better? That's what all our readers want to know. That's the big thing at the moment. I've got the little kids outside the building holding a homage to you.
18: Holding up a giant strepsil.
17: They've got a strepsil.
18: Well, like, I've now got... that Bonnie Tyler is no longer with us, I could take her stash. Is that an insensitive thing to say?
17: Oh, you know, it's history.
18: Her family would be thrilled. She only passed away this week.
17: Well, there's a lot been happening. I tell you what, speaking of passing away, Sam Neill, who we lost this week and we're saddened about. Have you seen the train wreck of a eulogy that Alec Baldwin has done?
18: You know, it came up on my socials, but his eye bags were so big, I couldn't handle watching it. Was it a train wreck?
17: It's possibly the worst thing I've ever
18: seen. And we do terrible eulogies.
17: You know, if you say backdoor brag, this is front door brag.
18: Okay, we'll have to talk about that. But coming up next, everyone is obsessed with the kids' show Bluey, but the penny has just dropped for someone and for me. About the parents' jobs. We'll talk about it next.
17: It's Jonesy and Amanda driving you home.

0: Hello, it's Jonesy and Amanda.
1: Let's talk about Bluey. And I wish that my kids were of the age group where you've got a grandson. Does he watch Bluey?
0: No, he's just mainlining the Wiggles.
1: Is he already?
0: Yeah. And I just say this, I'm a big fan of the new Wiggles. But Yellow Wiggle? Oh, what's her name? Asahi? Asai? No, it's Asai. Don't put your head
1: That's the name of the beer, Asahi. Yeah.
0: Well, as a matter of fact.
1: Qingdao.
0: Asai. She is amazing.
1: Yeah, I've seen she is incredible.
0: But it's just too much neck, man. Just back off the neck. Just with the neck action.
1: The wiggling.
0: The wiggling of the neck.
1: Well, she's a wiggle.
0: Of course, but it's just too much. Well, if I was a director, I'd just say, hey, I love what you're doing.
1: Well, you're not the market. You are not the market.
0: Yeah, I'm just, you know.
1: Bluey, I think, is one of those shows that grown men and women also absolutely love it. I'm not in the drop zone of having seen enough of it. And I know that there's a particular cricket episode that makes grown men cry. It's a beautiful, beautiful show. But I was just reading something very interesting, a light bulb moment for many people. So let's talk about Bluey's parents, Bandit and Chili. Bandit's the dad, Chili's the mum, for those who don't know. And Chili, the mum, works in airport security. She's an airport security officer.
0: Well, and she's a dog, so she'd always be
1: on the lookout.
0: Yeah.
1: And the dad, Bandit, is an archaeologist. Here he is being an archaeologist making
2: Dr.
1: a lecture.
2: Dr. Bandit Healer, fresh from the field to discuss his latest archaeological discovery.
3: Good evening. Behold, the only known fossil of the first dog to walk upright, the ancestor of us all.
1: So I had to stop you there because I didn't want you to get to the end before I did.
0: Well, Blind Freddy could see that.
1: Well, no, this is the thing. This is a light bulb moment never occurred to me.
0: Well, you didn't occur to me.
1: This was written, well, this was on socials and people were going, that duh. They're saying, I just realised Bluey's mum, airport security, dad's an archaeologist. Yep. Bluey's mum's job is sniffing. Dad's job is digging up bones. Because they're dogs.
0: Yeah, I got that and I haven't watched it.
1: Oh, you can just piss off. Stick to your neck wiggles. You know, can't I have anything?
0: I hope she doesn't racial profile other than people or dogs. Do dogs come through in Bluey's world? Is it people that...
1: I don't know, Brendan. You watch it yourself and apparently you're so insightful, you come to your own conclusions without having ever seen it.
0: I must be a borderline genius to work
1: there. You're a border collie.
0: It's Jonesy and Amanda driving you home for Jam Nation.
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1: Well, at least now I know. I'm an idiot.
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0: Hello there, it's Jonesy Demander across Australia driving you home this Thursday afternoon. And yesterday, my cat, the a-hole. Today, it's the dog's day.
1: Well, we thought it was only fair that we let dogs have a go.
0: Mm-hmm.
1: Dogs will eat anything, as this story attests.
2: Well, a black Labrador has had to be carried off Scotland's highest mountain after becoming sick from eating discarded cannabis left on the trail.
0: Who has discarded cannabis?
1: Is that your only question from that whole story?
0: Where is this discarded cannabis?
1: So the tribal drum is beating for, well, yeah, dob in a dog. Chomp on anything.
0: That's a man, by the way. Robin has joined
1: us. What'd your dog eat?
3: Oh, well, I cooked a whole roast beef for the family. Would have fed about six people. I thought I'd let it rest on the bench. Went, had a quick shower, came out of the bathroom, and my dog was standing there looking guilty and did this massive burp. And I went out to the kitchen and there was no roast beef.
0: Had it eaten the whole thing?
1: Oh,
0: are we guessing it's a Labrador?
3: He was actually Lab Cross Healer.
0: Oh.
3: So, yeah.
1: Wow. That burp's a giveaway.
0: So you've got the... Why would they cross those two breeds together?
1: Oh, they'd be fantastic.
0: No, they'd be nuts.
1: They'd be fantastic.
0: They'd eat everything and run around like a nut.
1: That's brilliant. Thank you, Robin.
0: Thanks, Robin. Lila has joined us.
1: Hi, Lila. What did your dog eat?
4: Oh, well, my poor little miniature poodle, Astro, one of my birthdays, he got into the balloons and it was one of those long sort of party balloons.
1: Yes.
4: And we were going, what's that? A couple of days later, what's that blue thing sticking out of his bum?
1: Oh.
4: And my dad, poor dad, he started pulling and it just never stopped.
1: Like a magic trick.
4: It was all intact. It was like a magic trick, just never ended.
1: I'd love to see the look on the dog's
0: face.
1: The dog's
0: gone, yeah.
1: Yeah, oh, that would have been the best feeling in the world.
0: Was there another balloon there the next day?
4: It was a funny day.
1: Oh, yeah, thank you.
0: Thanks, Lila. Didn't answer the question. Sarah has joined us.
1: Hello, Sarah. What'd your dog eat?
5: So I'll just start with I work in the veterinary industry, so I've seen a lot. But the one that comes to mind was the pug that ate the Lego set.
1: Oh.
5: And the majority of the Lego made its way out, and they just happened to be all red bricks.
1: What do you mean?
5: So he was very
1: selective
5: with his choice of Lego pieces.
0: Right.
1: So they were red going in and red coming out. It wasn't blood. He was just eating he's only ate the red pieces.
0: Yeah, just ate the red ones.
5: Just ate the red ones. Yeah.
1: Wow. What a rock star.
0: Dogs, are they colourblind dogs?
5: They are to red.
0: Okay.
5: So they're red and, I believe, green colourblind, so it was extra impressive.
1: Yes.
0: Well, if it managed to assemble something.
1: I know.
0: The Millennium Falcon came out.
1: Thank you.
0: It's Jonesy Demander driving you home for Jam Nation.
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15: Hi, I'm Sally Pearson. Dragons centre Keely Brown has signed a contract extension, keeping the 23-year-old in the Red V until the end of the 2028 NRLW season. Wallaroos duo Maya Stewart and Tia Hines have been named in the New South Wales Waratahs starting side for Saturday's Super Rugby Women's semi-final against the Western Force. The Queensland Reds take on Fiji in this weekend's other semi-final. And Adelaide Thunderbirds Premiership star Matilda Garrett admits she was brought to tears after learning she'd made the Diamond squad for her first Commonwealth Games in Glasgow.
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0: Hello there, it's Jonesy and Amanda driving you home this Thursday, the 16th of July.
1: We were talking yesterday about how cats can be a-holes. Mm. They're pernickety creatures.
0: Pernickety.
1: Even people who love them will say that.
0: And you suddenly, know, cats run the world. We're just living in it.
1: But then, oh, Brendan, you should put that on a sign in your kitchen.
0: I'm going to put it on a cup.
1: Do
0: and
1: it.
0: Next to a cat, you know, grabbing
1: hang
0: onto.
1: Hang in there.
0: What you've, hang on.
1: So we thought today we might talk about dogs because I saw this story on the news.
2: Well, a black Labrador has had to be carried off Scotland's highest mountain after becoming sick from eating discarded cannabis left on the trail.
0: And it's a Labrador. Those things eat anything.
1: They will eat anything, but lots of dogs will eat anything.
0: And so a stoned Labrador.
1: So yesterday it was cats. Today we thought we'd do dogs.
0: The tribal drummer's beating for this. Okay.
1: Okay, Fiona. Dobbin your dog. What did it eat?
3: I've got a chocolate Labrador called Lord. He eats pretty much anything. Fox is a favourite, but most embarrassing moment came. He was playing with some other dogs at a park and he had something hanging out of his bottom.
0: Mm-hmm.
3: So we went to investigate and it was glove, fingers of a glove flapping around. It was stuck, so we had to gently remove it and we took a minute, but I realised it was from when I chopped up chicken the night before. I'd put some scraps in it and he'd stolen it without me knowing.
1: Wow.
3: And then it came out the next
1: day. A very unusual way to shake hands.
3: Yes.
0: Good old glove.
1: What an image.
0: I mean, Lord.
1: Good old glove. Good old glove.
0: Peter has joined us. Hello, Peter.
1: Hello, Peter.
4: Hi. I'd walk to the station. My dog would follow me, and when I get to the station, I'd say, see you, Jesse, go home, and then I go down to the station, wait for the train. And one day I looked up, and there was a train coming down, and there was my dog running across in front of the train. It didn't get hit, but it had a whole rolled roast in its mouth.
1: What? Where'd it got that from?
4: The supermarket.
1: The supermarket?
4: Yeah, someone missed their rolled roast, I think, in their delivery.
1: How random.
0: And so what do you do? Do you claim ownership of the dog or do you just...
4: That's not my dog.
1: That's not right. My dog.
0: I don't know.
1: Oh, brilliant. Sounds like an episode of Harry McCleary.
0: Thank you, Peter. Lisa has joined
1: us. Hello, Lisa. Tell us about what your dog ate.
5: Hi. So my son and his partner thought it would be a great idea to buy puppy Staffy.
1: Mm-hmm.
5: And we were in the local shopping centre and it started gagging and it vomited up what looked like a mini sausage roll. In fact, it was a tampon.
1: Oh, no. Oh.
5: She had eaten 14 tampons
0: plus
5: the wrappers.
1: And the wrappers?
5: And the wrappers. She'd eaten them out of the box and ripped them open and eaten a lot. And they all expanded in her stomach.
1: Oh, wow.
5: Oh. $5,500 vet bill.
1: How much?
5: $5,500.
1: Oh.
0: You know, that's kind of cheap.
1: $5,500. Wow. These stories are incredible. Hello. We'll wrap it up with you, Danny. Tell us about your dog.
0: Hello, Danny.
6: Hello. Oh, my goodness. I'm so embarrassed. However, I had a Staffy. Unfortunately, he's not with us anymore. And he actually ate my vibrator.
0: No.
1: The whole thing?
6: The whole thing.
0: Wow. How big was it?
1: Was it a big long one or a small one?
6: It was a good one. It was, yeah. Never to be used again.
1: And did you have to report this? Did you take the dog to the vet?
6: He released it.
0: Wow.
6: On his own accord, yeah.
1: Right.
6: Apart from the multiple Nike runners, but yeah.
1: Wow. So he passed it out of the bot.
6: Yep, that and a couple through the mouth too. But, he didn't eat the whole thing as such, but the whole thing was destroyed.
0: Yeah.
6: Definitely.
0: Naturally.
6: Unusable.
1: Yes.
0: But, you know, you can go to Sexyland and get another one.
1: Yeah.
6: Well, I could if I had the money, but, I mean, it was quite expensive.
1: Yeah, that's right. Dogs cost you money in all kinds of ways.
0: Actually, can we do a whip round
1: crowdfunding?
0: For
1: Thank you.
0: Danny, thank you.
1: I've loved it.
0: Thank you for all your calls. Instagram is coming up. It's Jonesy and Amanda driving you home for Jam Nation.
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14: Hello, I'm Michaela Carr. The rising cost of living has led to Australian households spending less. According to new figures from the Commonwealth Bank, consumer spending was down 0.3% in June. It says rising interest rates and fluctuating fuel costs are the reasons why Australians have tightened the belt. Federal police have identified several victims of an accused Sydney childcare abuser in South Australia. Hamish Tate is accused of more than 300 offences in Sydney. Detective Acting Inspector Emmanuel Sardoulias says there are still 16 victims yet to be identified.
15: We hope that with your help in relation to these images today, we can reduce that figure even more.
14: A second case of bird flu has been confirmed in New South Wales. The petrel had been found at Hawk's Nest on the state's mid-north coast. It comes a fortnight after another seabird was found there and tested positive to the H5 strain. Police have charged a driver over an explosive multi-truck crash at a rest stop on the Hume Highway in New South Wales last month. Six semi-trailers were destroyed in the incident when two trucks collided and caught fire before that spread to four other trucks. The 28-year-old man is accused of negligent driving. And the Prime Minister says he needs a day off and won't be going to this year's Garma Festival in the Northern Territory. He once vowed never to miss the Indigenous event, but says this year he's taking leave instead.
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14: England's World Cup coach says he knows he'll cop criticism after this morning's 2-1 semi-final loss to Argentina. Thomas Tuchel coming under pressure for some subs when England was 1-0 up. He says that's football.
17: It makes no sense to engage in that and lose my head. I'm responsible for them. I took them, so I take the criticism. That's just the way it is.
14: And Brisbane forward Cam Rayner is likely to line up against former AFL teammate Brandon Stasevic when the Lions take on West Coast on Saturday. That's the latest news and sport.
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22: Partly cloudy for the coast and highlands for the rest of the day and into tonight, with a medium chance of showers along the coastal fringe. Slight chance of showers elsewhere. Overnight low of 9 for the Shoalhaven and 7 for the highlands. Tomorrow partly cloudy with some showers, most likely early tomorrow morning. 17 on the coast and 13 for the highlands.
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0: Thursday or Friday Junior, as we like to say in the trade, but tomorrow, the Friday Feels Sessions, or FFS, as we like to call it. We went to great expense, Gemma Rye. What was it again? $4,000 for this montage?

0: Let's join us tomorrow.
1: I was hoping someone would try and guess. That's happening tomorrow. In the meantime, Double A Chattery drops today.
0: Yes, it's about being left-handed, which I am. I'll tell you some more.
1: You're a big lefty. Also, Instagram is here. It's Jonesy Demander driving you home.

0: Hello there, it's Jonesy and Amanda driving you home across Australia. I like Thursday because it's payday, which is great. The J-Dog gets to eat tonight and double A chattery.
1: Let me know when you come back to your senses.
0: Or DAC drops today. This is the podcast that you do. I'm not calling it a side hustle because it's more than that. You do this podcast with your good friend, forensic psychologist Anita McGregor, and it's a great listen.
1: Well, today the episode that drops today came about because she observed me trying to cut bread, and it was alarming to her because I'm left-handed.
0: Yeah.
1: And you say the same thing. You think when you watch me cut things, I look like the chef from The Muppets.
0: You do. It's like someone else has control of your hands.
1: Yeah. But any left-handed person knows they're in control of what they're doing. It just looks odd to other people as they watch us do it. So the whole episode was about being left-handed.
0: Mm-hmm.
1: And she asked me what it felt like being left-handed. One of the hard things I remember was I'd been at a boozy lunch with you, a boozy work lunch, and I came home and Jack was a preschooler and he asked me to show him, he's left-handed, asked me to show him how to tie shoelaces.
0: Yeah.
1: Oh, teaching someone else to tie shoelaces is hard enough. And he's stuck with Velcro for another 20 years.
0: And you'd had a few green cans.
1: That's what I mean. Really hard.
0: That should be a sobriety test. Actually, you'd fail if you were sober.
1: But looking historically, like, it's interesting. It's consistent across all cultures is that 90% of us are right-handed, 10% of us are left-handed. And even though being left-handed is far more culturally acceptable now than it used to be,
0: yeah,
1: those stats haven't changed.
0: Well, Ringo Starr, all those years ago, he was of the era that they, you know, we used to get a hit on the hand.
1: Yeah, that's right.
0: For being a left-handed person.
1: My mother-in-law, to the day she died, when she'd write, she'd have a hand covering her other hand because it was a natural reflex, so she'd get whacked.
0: It was a great shame. And Ringo, when you watch him play the drums, he plays drums in this really unique style because he's a right-handed drummer, but he plays with this left-handed style, which made him who he is.
1: Yeah. But that's because he went on to be famous. My grandfather.
0: Well, no, he did it, though.
1: But my grandfather was a dentist. When he was training to be a dentist, had to have his hand tied to the side of the chair to train him to use his other hand.
0: Well, while he was doing dental work.
1: Yeah, because the dental equipment wasn't left-handed.
0: So what, the poor patient's got their gob open?
1: No, this is in his training.
0: Oh, okay.
1: Do you mind holding my hand? I can't use it. Anita said something interesting because she researched why it was that we have one-hand dominance. And apparently becoming one-hand dominant came about when we first walked upright.
2: As we became bipedal, like humans became able to be upright and walking on two legs, is that it meant that we could do more complex activities, like using tools and communicating through gestures, that kind of thing.
1: Popping the kettle on.
2: But yeah, absolutely. And so they said because the right hand is coordinated by our left brain, that it controls some of the motor functions and movements on the right side of the body. And so, you know, putting that all together, it's just that our right-handedness came from the need for motor control as we became more bipedal.
0: So I like how she says bipedal.
1: The fine motor skills were required by us being dominant with one hand, which is why it's interesting as a left-handed person, I've always felt I was clumsy. And maybe that's because I don't have the fine motor skills. But it is seen as a more creative industry and creative part of the brain to work from. And it's also in a sports thing, you get an advantage. Mm. Have you seen my left hook? So there are certain elements, the element of surprise.
0: Sure.
1: If aliens came down and were going to annihilate everyone with the right hand, the left-handed people would rule. So we need that 10% is that mutant gene that allows some of us to be different. But 90% will always be right-handed. The thing I find really hard is using scissors. And I wonder if at a young age, this was why I was bad at craft, because scissors were hard to navigate because the blade is just on one of the scissors.
0: But you can get left-handed scissors.
1: You can. And this is a big sadness for me that, you know, I often talk about the things I wish I could have told my mum, and now I'm older and I realise. Mum bought me a pair of left-handed scissors when I was a teenager, and I thought, what a horrendously boring gift.
0: Yeah, right.
1: And yet, I use them all the time. Oh. My mum died over 20 years ago. I still use these scissors, and what they say to me now is she saw me and knew that I needed them, and it was a gift of love.
0: Sweet.
1: Love's a doing work.
0: That's true.
1: And I wish I could have told her thank you rather than just seeing it as a daggy present.
0: It's a hard left life.
1: It is. So tell me, how it is for you if you're a lefty. What's the hardest thing?
0: Big lefty.
1: For me.
0: Well, it is.
1: I'm struggling with the scissors. What's your big thing?
0: Mm, you know, not just about which flag do you put out the front of your house, but actual left. Left, left. It's Jonesy and Amanda driving you home for Jam Nation.
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0: Well, can you have the cash? 10 questions, 60 seconds on the clock. You could pass if you don't know an answer. We'll come back to that question if time permits. You get all the questions right, $1,000 for you.
5: That's right. You can turn into $2,000 by answering a bonus question, but it is double or nothing.
0: Dave is in Ingerdine. Hello, Dave.
6: Hi, Dave.
7: Hello, how are you?
0: We're very well.
7: Dane, yes.
0: Dane, sorry. Hello, Dane.
7: That's all right.
5: Hi, Dane.
7: Not a problem.
0: No, we've got to get your name right.
5: What's this wee business?
0: Well, I got in trouble before for little Evie that was on his...
5: Izzy. Just stop, Brendan.
0: I said, good on you, mate. And you said, well, it's a girl.
5: I think Izzy's a girl.
0: Izzy?
5: Now,
0: wonderful.
5: Dane, let's see what we can do. We've got 10 questions, love 60 it. Seconds. If you're not sure, say
7: I'll
5: pass, okay? We might have time to come back.
7: Yeah. All right, beautiful. I'll give it a go. Thank you,
5: please do, Dane, because here we go. Question number one. How many inches in a foot?
7: Pass.
5: Question two. Rose and blush are shades of what colour?
7: Red.
5: Pink. Question three. Buongiorno is hello in which language?
7: Italian.
5: Question four. Which animal is involved in a game of polo?
7: A horse.
5: Question five. Broome is a town in which Australian state?
7: Western Australia.
5: Question six. Who sang the song Diamonds Are a Girl's Best Friend?
7: Pass.
5: Question seven. What force keeps objects on the ground?
7: Gravity.
5: Question eight. The slang word riz is short for what?
7: Pass.
5: Question nine. Victoria is famous for making what? Victoria.
7: The what? Victoria.
5: Victoria.
7: Oh. Pies.
5: No. Did you say pies?
0: I thought you said pass.
5: No, they make coffee. Victoria makes coffee.
7: Okay. Very good. At least I got a few.
5: You got a few. Let's go. Inch, how many inches in a foot? It's 12.
7: Yes. Okay. Well, yeah. Didn't know that
5: That's
7: one.
5: That's right.
7: Actually.
5: And I don't know if you'll know this one. Who sang the song Diamonds Are a Girl's Best Friend? It was Marilyn Monroe.
7: You know what? I probably would have said Britney Spears or something. No
5: fair
7: idea.
5: Fair enough, too. And the slang word riz is short for charisma. Yeah.
0: You'd hear that, Dane.
7: Oh, that makes
5: when people say Dane's got riz, now you
7: more
5: know.
7: Time, I would have, oh, good. I've never heard it, but hopefully I do soon.
0: Dane, I would imagine a lot of people are saying he's got the riz.
5: He's got the riz.
7: Yeah. Maybe after today.
0: After today.
5: Doesn't know 12 inches, but got the
7: love it.
0: Dane,
5: thank you for playing.
0: Thank you, mate. If you would like to be a part of Instagram, jonesydemanda.com.au. We'll have another crack tomorrow. It's Jonesy Demanda driving you home for Jam Nation.
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7: 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Not today. All right, on the show today, small thing, big joy. Really need that today. Your stories about your weakest claim to fame. If you've got a weak, and I mean really weak claim to fame, we're here for it. You can text me yours, 0475 031043. Coming up next, small thing, big joy. What is it for you?
0: 2ST.

0: Christian O'Connell Show. Christian, my weakest claim to fame is I shared a lift with John Farnham. Now this feature is taking off. There was one thing missing. There's normally a Barnsley and or Farnsley story. And it great stories, but they were conspicuous by their absence. Now it feels like weakest claim to fame is really bad. Wow. Christian, shared a lift with John Farnham in the Strathfield Plaza. Great location.
1: Yeah.
0: In New South Wales.
1: I spent a lot of time there.
0: Yeah. I just picked up my glasses from the glass shop and he jumped in the lift from the second floor car park. I actually took my glasses off because I thought my eyes must be playing tricks on me. But no, it really was John Farnham. I was so in awe. That's fantastic.
1: I can't believe he gets his glasses at Strathfield Plaza. It's a pretty dingy plaza.
0: Christian, Shane Warne's dad took me for a ride in his Porsche. Oh. And this name checks your favourite comedy show. Mm-hmm. Christian, my weakest claim to fame is I was a prison guard on the TV show House O's. Rio loves that show. Yeah. Loves that show. It is
1: a
0: watershed for you. Goes that, then The American Office, then 40 Towers. Rio tried to sell it to me and just said it's very Western Sydney. All right, let's take some calls here. Felicity, welcome to the show. What's your weakest claim to fame?
2: My sister once had the door held open for her by Michael Hutchence.
3: Oh, wow.
0: Oh, that's a great one. I mean, that is rock and roll royalty, the great Hutch.
1: What a gentleman.
0: Yeah, now where was this?
2: Campbelltown Catholic Club, I think. It was many, many years ago.
0: Brilliant story. I love that strange
2: she
0: location.
2: She knew who he was.
0: Felicity, lovely story. Thanks for sharing, mate.
2: Thank you. Bye-bye.
0: Damien, all right, what is your story? Weakest claim to fame?
4: Well, I think it's a bit more hoity-toity than the weakest claim to fame, but a few years back when Bryan Adams came to town doing his tour, then I was sort of quite up the front. And throughout the middle of the concert, say a little of a loud voice, I just sort of yelled out, 69, Bryan! And then a couple more songs in, then he basically stopped the show, called me up on stage, and basically I got to sing Summer of 69 with him.
3: Wow.
0: That is a great story.
4: Well, quite a...
0: And did you do a good job? I'm always amazed that people know every single word.
1: Yeah.
4: Yeah, well, it's one of those iconic songs that I guess sort of throughout.
0: Yeah, but under pressure.
4: Oh, look, I'm quite extroverted enough, but yeah, look, I loved music, and it was just that opportunity that I just yelled out. He got me up on stage,
1: wow,
4: sung the song, and yeah, I got a gave me a bottle of beer afterwards.
0: It's just a great night out, isn't it? What a great story.
4: Yeah, thank you.
1: Patty will be jealous with that one.
3: Oh, yeah, no, it's all right. I cuddled him and kissed him, so you know.
1: Cuddled him and kissed him.
3: Better than singing with him, I have to say.
0: Mayonnaise on that story.
3: No, there's no mayonnaise. I've got it on camera, actually.
1: Cuddle insinuates longer than
0: a hug. Yeah, it does.
1: Cuddle
0: isn't a hug.
3: He was very charming.
1: I bet he was.
0: How would you think you would do if he suddenly said, hey, Patsy, come up on stage and sing with me?
3: I would go to jelly.
0: If I was at a Springsteen concert and he's about to start Born to Run, he pulls me out, I'm like, oh, no, don't do this.
3: Yeah, no. Nah. That's my worst nightmare.
0: Yeah,
3: seriously?
0: Nah. You'd be like, yeah, nah.
3: Brian!
0: Yeah, nah.
3: No, I'd be horrified, to be honest.
0: Yes. Let's go to Penny now.
5: Yes, hello.
0: Yes. And what's your weakest claim to frame for us, Pen?
5: Well, my mum served Mel Gibson in Kmart.
1: Wow. Hey,
0: all the stars, Patsy Gibson. All the stars, love Anko at Kmart. Oh,
3: what was he buying?
0: A bouclet footstool.
5: Yeah, well, the funny thing is, Mum wasn't even aware. She was just doing her little gratuitous, hello, how are you going? Scan, finished up. And then the other girls around the register came over and said, oh, my God, what did you say? And Mum's like, oh, yeah, I don't know, just a good day. Why? What?
0: Oh, this is a nice spice rack for you, sir.
5: It was Mel Gibson, and she's like, oh. And so anyway, yeah, he did buy, I know he bought a daggy pair of sneakers and just some other little incidental clothes.
1: Come on.
0: Hey, so many box office hits. Lethal Weapon, Braveheart, sneakers, and Kmart. I love it.
1: Got these Nikes? No.
0: Where are the old dad trainers? Awesome story. I'm going to give you a $250 voucher for Chemist Warehouse. Brilliant story.
5: Oh, wow. Thank you so much.
0: Pleasure. Thanks for calling out with that. You made us laugh. Thank you.
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0: You're on the 80s at 8, Shane Bryan with you, and that song, one of the most emotional centrepieces of Hunters and Collectors' Human Frailty, Say Goodbye, told from the perspective of a relationship that's falling apart, and one line in particular always grabs listeners. You don't make me feel like I'm a woman anymore. Back in 1986, when the song was released, it was a pretty confronting lyric in Australian rock music. Mark Seymour was writing from different perspectives on the album and wasn't afraid to explore vulnerability, heartbreak, and insecurity. I mean, he did say that human frailty was actually about fear. At a time when a lot of pub rock was built on bravado, songs like Say Goodbye showed a very different side of Australian songwriting. That's really what made Human Frailty such an important album. It wasn't just another pub rock record. It dealt with love, loss, loneliness, and all the messy complications that come along with being human. That's why the album is still important 40 years later. The legacy of Human Frailty didn't stop there. The success of the album gave Hunters and Collectors their breakthrough and set them up for an extraordinary run through the late 80s and the early 90s. Albums like Human Frailty, Ghost Nation, Cut established them as one of Australia's premier live bands. Songs like When the River Runs Dry, Do You See What I See, True Tears of Joy, and of course, eventually, Holy Grail became part of the fabric of Australian music. For many fans, though, Human Frailty remains the album where everything clicked into place, and I can still remember Hunters and Collectors, Midnight Oil, Crowded House, all on stage together at a very special event that happened throughout Queensland. I think it was the breaking of the dry. I saw it in Rockhampton, and All three bands, as well as the Electric Hippies, were all singing Throw Your Arms Around Me at the end of the event. Absolutely spectacular. That is what the song and the album means to Australia. Right there. A record full of great songs, unforgettable lyrics, and a level of emotional honesty that still sounds remarkable today. Up next, a huge song for Journey from 1981, Don't Stop Believing, on the 80s at 8.
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3: 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And that's not the way to progress.
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cheers to those moments in music you just have to crank up. 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

0: You're on the 88, Shane Bryan with you, and a huge song there from Midnight Oil, The Dead Heart, one of the most powerful songs in Australian music history. The Dead Heart was inspired by the Oil's time touring remote Indigenous communities. The lyrics challenged the idea that Australia was an empty land before European settlement and helped bring Indigenous issues into mainstream rock music in a way that few bands have ever done before. Now, after the break, we're heading into one of Stevie Nicks' biggest solo hits. Inspired by her relationship with producer Rupert Hine and became the lead single from her 1989 album, The Other Side of the Mirror, gave Stevie another international hit and proved that she could still dominate the charts away from Fleetwood Mac. That's coming up after the break on the 80s at 8.
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0: Well, that wraps up the 80s at 8 for this week. Tomorrow night, of course, it's the Totally 80s Friday night from 8 o'clock right there until midnight. And next week on the 80s at 8, a very special event. On Wednesday night, I'll have a special guest on the show, Angry Anderson. He's got a big, big announcement for Rose Tattoo. We'll find out what he has to say Wednesday night on the 80s at 8. Thanks for keeping me company. I'll see you then.
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0: Tridy and Crawl. And Men at Work. 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

0: Australian Crawl. 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
1: You're going to go and see the Odyssey this weekend.
2: I've got my tickets to IMAX.
1: You're going today?
2: No. They were sold out for a month. I'm going August 15 or something like that.
1: Wow. Yeah. I naively yesterday thought I could book tickets for today.
2: No way,
1: it's like 5 weeks away.
2: Yeah.
1: I found it so exciting that there's still such a demand for great movies.
2: Yeah.
1: And because Christopher Nolan makes event movies, and this one as well, The Odyssey, I've read so many reviews yesterday all saying it's incredible.
2: Great.
1: It lives up to the hype. It's an epic. But did you know this? Melbourne is the only city in the Southern Hemisphere that's got it on 70 mil.
2: Yeah, I saw that on their Instagram.
1: So it's ultra high resolution. So if you're really into cinema and the look and feel of it with someone like an auteur like Christopher Nolan, go and see in Melbourne. I know friends that live in Sydney that have flown here this weekend.
2: Really?
1: Just to go and watch it here. They're such movie nerds.
2: Where are you sitting? Because if you're too close at IMAX, you're going to break your neck.
1: You'll just see individual pixels.
2: Yes.
1: Patsy, I'm willing to bet you've got a story like this as well, but no one in radio gets their full career without doing some interview and the audio just doesn't work.
3: Oh, constantly. Yeah, all the
2: constantly.
3: Time. Oh, yeah.
1: Well, no. I've got one story. I haven't got constant stories, but you know when you're doing a big interview.
3: Yeah.
1: And so
3: always the one.
1: Last week, I'm doing all these interviews at the moment, various podcasts for my new book, right? Mm. Last week, I did a lovely one with Dr. Justin Coulson. You know, he's a family therapist, and he's on our show in 2 weeks' time. He's written a book as well about boys. It's a bestseller at the moment. Anyway, we had this lovely chat. At the beginning of it, we were like just catching up for 10, 20 minutes and that, because he's a lovely guy, and he used to work in breakfast radio. And I said, do you want me to record my end, which I normally always do, because things just go sideways. And also, he was mumbling a lot about, oh, I don't normally use this computer to record stuff. You know, already you go. And he was like, he was just getting a bit sweaty and mumbly. Like, oh, my wife's got the normal gear. So, right, yes, okay. And I could just, anyway, lo and behold, we do this chat. Plus, at the beginning, he goes, look, I loved your book. And because the spirit of it, it's about unscripted. Normally, I have questions unprepped. I'm throwing up all the questions. Let's just freeform this. Let's have an unscripted conversation. I was like, great. 2 days later, I get this bum crawly email.
3: Oh, no.
1: None of the unscripted chat recorded.
3: Oh, what a shame.
1: So this morning at 9:30, we've got to do it again. I got a horrible feeling he's roughly going to ask me the same unscripted questions.
2: It's not really unscripted.
1: I don't know whether when you hear this episode, you'll hear him go, Christian's slightly irritated. Or like that feeling of like Robbie Williams when he's done Angels too many times.
3: It's happened to everyone, though.
1: It does. I said to him, it happened to me. I remember my one is an epic one. It was with Ricky Gervais. Oh. And we were only meant to have 45 minutes. It was his office as well. So it was an interesting situation to be in. Mm. We ended up doing 2 hours. We went into a really deep conversation. Ricky says at the end, Ricky actually cried during one bit of it.
2: Ricky
1: and
2: cried.
1: He said he's never cried during an interview. I'm thinking, my God, I'm going to win a Pulitzer for this. This is going to be incredible. I'm waiting for the, you know, radio or something. I'm round the corner. I just want to play some of this back. I just forward up that much. It's only me I'm hearing at the moment. It's only recorded me, and there's just a guy who sounds like he's 200 feet away.
3: Oh no!
1: All you can audibly pick up is that cackle of Ricky's. Just about. None of it has picked. His microphone just didn't record.
2: Oh, and if it was his mic, you could have maybe re-recorded.
1: Who cares about my bit?
2: No one cares.
1: Who cares? Who cares? And I'll say this about Ricky. Doesn't suffer fools.
2: No, it doesn't strike me like he would. No.
1: If you see his stand-up, it's a direct man.
3: Yeah.
1: And he's not too happy. He said, and also it's a thing, I'm just disappointed because it was my favourite ever interview on TV or radio.
2: Oh,
1: And you screwed it up. Yeah. He offered to pay, I think he'd watched too many detective TV shows, you know, where there's someone goes, hang on a minute, I can just, let me just zoom in on the audio.
2: And
1: they
2: reckon
1: they
2: can
1: pick up anything. I said, that is not real life. It either records or it doesn't. It just hasn't recorded.
2: Oh, so did you re-record it or?
1: 2 years later.
3: Oh, wow.
1: Things just cooled between us.
3: Just simmer down.
1: So when poor Justin, even though I was like, come on, man, I said I'd record it. But here's what he kept saying. Now, I've done breakfast radio. I know audio. Famous last words. Patsy, who was it for you? Were you doing a big one? Brian Adams.
3: No. It was very boring. It was just the Premier
1: League. England has scored.
3: Yeah, they
1: scored. Sorry, Pats. England has scored. Why didn't anyone tell me? Who scored? Gordon?
3: No, I don't know who it was.
2: Pastiest man I've ever seen.
1: Yeah, that's Gordon. Yes, he is. Yes.
3: He's had a Argentinian number 10. He looks about 12. He looks about 12 years of age.
1: No, I think some of them, I think they've
2: that's,
1: got children.
2: That's Lionel Messi.
1: That's Lionel Messi.
2: That's
1: Messi.
2: Not easy. He's yes. the Lionel Messi. Yes. Best player in the world.
3: He looks about 12.
1: He doesn't. He's 39. What have you seen a 12-year-old that could also be mistaken for being 39?
3: So young.
2: Who the hell is that number 10?
1: We should be, next time for the World Cup, we've got to do a show podcast because yes. I think Patsy's got an original take.
2: Yes.
3: It looks so young.
1: You must never get to know their name.
2: Benjamin
1: just by description. And amazing that I knew Gordon Score just by the description, the pastiest man ever. He looks like he's never seen the sun. 1-0 to England, brilliant.
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0: Christian O'Connell's show. 15 minutes to go for England trying to hang on to the 1-0 lead at the moment. They're almost under siege in Atlanta by Argentina. If I'm finding it hard to concentrate right now, we're in that the only World Cup final I'll have ever seen in my lifetime. England, the only World Cup final they went in was 60 years ago and they won it.
1: Wow.
0: 60 years was two. I wasn't even around then. So I don't know. Here's what I'm going to say. I won't be starting the breakfast show until 7 a.m.
1: I think that's totally fair.
0: Yes.
1: I think that's totally fair.
0: If anyone wants to find me, I'll be out there watching it with you guys. We will. If England make it through, I've even got this ready. Because maybe. If you hear that during the next 20 minutes, you'll know that we are through to the World Cup final. Right now, though, let's do a part two on Magic Mans. This is from Harry Potter.
1: Mm-hmm.
0: Does this say magic?
2: Yeah, it's Harry Potter.
0: No, it doesn't. It doesn't feel magical. It feels like it could be any movie.
1: You know,
0: No. This feels like any movie.
1: No, this feels only like.
0: Do you not
1: like,
0: think?
1: No, this is.
0: No,
1: Harry,
0: it's
1: this
0: not.
1: Is Hogwarts.
0: Like the Jurassic Park. Lockie, load up the Jurassic Park one we played the other day. That's iconic dinosaurs in a theme park.
1: This is iconic wizards in.
0: It's
1: robes.
0: Mystery. I'll say it's mystery.
1: No.
0: You know what
1: no,
0: we should have
1: no.
0: done? Always stick to Radio 101. Lockie, why have you got to stab up? It's a kind of magic. That says magic. All right, it's the time of the time waste today. We're looking for your magic bands. Best one we get during the next 20 minutes, you get a best in show medal. Yesterday, Lady Ta-da!
1: Gold.
0: Snape Dogg. One misdirection. And the winner from Carl, Metalla. Pick a card, any card. Metalla, pick a card, any card. All right. Magic bands. Mm. Ooh, magical. Nothing at that sleeve, nothing at that sleeve. That's right. Nothing at that sleevey wonder.
1: Oh, very good gold.
0: Daryl Braith, wait a minute, where's my watch gone? Daryl Braith, wait a minute, where's my watch gone?
1: God,
0: a great magician. You hear about the Irish singer magician.
1: No.
0: That's right. Known as Vanish Morrison.
1: Silver.
0: Wu-Tang Clan are very gifted close-up magicians.
1: I've heard that.
0: Yes, Wu-Tang Clan. Wu-Tang Clan. Daryl Braith. Wait a minute, where's my watch gone?
1: You're right, actually, this part isn't very magical.
0: It's not, is
1: the
0: it?
1: The start is magical.
0: All right, I'll cue up the start just for you.
1: Thank you.
0: Magic. Ooh. It's a kind of magic. Oh, this is a good tune.
1: Yeah.
0: All right, Ria, what have you got? Magic bands.
1: Missy Spelliot.
0: Sorry, I thought it was a goal. Silver.
1: Billy Potion.
0: Billy Potion, very good. Gold.
1: Now you see her, me. Now you don't.
0: See her. Oh, that's good. See her.
1: And also you kind of don't see her because of her hair. Her fringe is so long.
2: Yeah.
0: Wow, way. Banter. Bronze for that. And silver for the... You're listening to Talkback Radio.
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0: Good shot, because
3: you see anything. It's actually dangerous crossing the road like that. With a lampshade on your head, madam.
1: It's hard to go after that.
0: It is. It's a thought of Talkback Radio. Makes you sad, doesn't it? Choke. Good morning, Ben Fordham.
1: Queens of the Stone Mage. Ooh, a mage.
0: What's a mage?
1: It's like a, what's it, World of Warcraft.
0: No, that's enough now. All right, what have you got? Oh, where's the sad trombone?
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0: Christian O'Connell's show. No, I will not give in to the darkness. The show must go on. Small thing, big joy. I have actually thought of a small thing, big joy. I took my daughter shopping today to get some food. She was going back to uni for a couple of days. And I needed to get a new water bottle. You know, these days, everyone must have a giant mega bottle of water in case we're not near 80 litres of water at any time during the day.
1: You need a canteen.
0: 10 years ago, we were quite happy being dehydrated. The world ran for decades. Now we all... Look at this thing.
1: That is huge.
0: What are you looking at? It's 2-3 litres. What do I need this for?
1: That's massive.
0: It's huge, right? It's about a litre and a half. Anyway, I got this.
1: Uh-huh.
0: Do you know what my daughter done? She cleaned it out for me and filled out with water and gave it to me.
2: Oh,
0: that small act.
2: Really sweet.
0: And this was 4 days ago. Mm. I haven't stopped thinking about that. It's a smaller act like that. Mm. But you don't expect it from the kids.
1: No, that's actually very sweet.
0: She was like, don't make such a big deal out about you. This is a big deal. This is a big deal. It means that your awareness is now at 19, extending from 3 inches in front of your own face.
2: Yes.
0: This is a big moment for us.
1: You've seen another
0: human here. You've looked up. My God, how long have you been there? 19 years of your life.
1: I wonder what they might need.
0: Yeah. Christian, small thing, big joy. When it's bin night, you get home, the bins have already been put out. Pure joy. Christian, small thing, big joy. This is from Louitha in Sydney. Big Lego fan. Trying to convert my 5-year-old. Getting her to build her own. She has finally built her first Lego thing.
2: Wow.
0: A castle.
1: Oh my God.
0: A frozen castle, all by herself, following the instructions. So proud. You should be. That's a great moment.
1: Prodigy baby.
2: Yeah.
0: Christian, small thing, big joy. This guy every week always just texts STBJ. It just always confuses me.
1: Yeah.
0: So I'm like, we're not. Yeah, I see the wrong thing.
1: You've got to.
0: Nailing the double or nothing final round of pub trivia this week. We went from mid-table to a place on the podium.
1: Nice.
0: Well done.
1: Nice.
0: Small thing, big joy, Christian. Listening to your show every morning on my way to work. Thank you so much. And then this guy. Christian, my small thing, big joy, England losing.
1: Hey, come on now. Come on now. No, don't
2: Rio,
1: kick him while he's down.
2: I'm
0: this close, Keith. I've got your number, Keith. I'm this close. Don't push me today. Center. Come on. Small thing, big joy. It's just Thursday, guys. Have a look on the system. I've labelled that guy up now. You know we can give... the text message's names.
1: What have you given it?
0: See what I've labelled that guy. Have a look. Something of the year.
1: Oh, sorry, it's slow.
0: It's gone now, forget it.
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8: Top of the afternoon to you, Amanda. How are you today?
9: I'm well, thank you for asking. I'm feeling a bit better today.
8: You look better.
9: Thank you. I'm raw dogging it, meaning I haven't had any codral. So let me know if giant lanyards of mucus come out of my nose, Brendan.
8: Lanyards of mucus. I'm going to start the show with this question. Would you rather fuel up your vehicle before work, on the way in, or on the way home?
9: Always on the way in, but you know
8: you always do
9: like,
8: it on the way in.
9: Oh, no. But I'd rather, you know what I'm like, is that I've stopped doing this. I used to let it go right down to the wire. As you know, we were once filming something at my place, you and me. You arrived at my place. In the meantime, I'd run out of petrol and was stuck in the harbour tunnel here in Sydney and had to be towed.
8: And your husband and I just made chat.
9: While you waited for me, and I couldn't even pretend it hadn't happened.
8: And your car showed up on a flatbed truck.
9: Of all the days for you to be
8: and
9: there, I couldn't even lie about it.
8: We didn't even say a word and
9: you
8: told us both to shut up.
9: So now I've tried and be the person who fills up every chance I can.
8: Because I haven't fueled up. So that means on the way home after the show, I'm going to...
9: And see, it's weighing on your mind.
8: Well, I'm on the motorcycle.
9: Morning you should have thought enough about afternoon you to know you don't want to do that.
8: Yeah, but I was running late to get to the Fun Factory and I wanted to be here so there was no problems. And now on the way home, and the particular motorcycle I'm riding today, you know, the one with the big ape hangers and the flames on the tank? Its fuel gauge doesn't really work, so I use the odometer and I know it's good for 200 kilometres. So it's up to 198. So there's a good chance after I cut through all the traffic,
9: you
8: and you go to take off and then back. And then you've got to flick it over to reserve.
9: And it's a very obvious bike. People will love.
8: It's got a big cam in it. So once you try to, I was trying to start now. Is that you?
9: That's me.
8: That's you just starting. Anyway, that's my decision, man. Action packed show today. As you drink some water.
9: Yeah, you okay? Tell me.
8: Well, Double A Chattery, are you all right?
9: Yeah.
8: I'll switch your mic off. Double A Chattery starts today or drops today, and I'm fascinated by what you and your friend Anita McGregor are talking about.
9: Anita has said to me in the same way that you do, she watches me slice bread and she is terrified because I'm left-handed. You say the same thing. You say I look like the chef from The Muppets when I'm cutting things.
8: Someone's controlling your hands.
9: So we thought we would discuss being left-handed.
8: Also, Instagram makes its return, and we can't do anything until we do the Fast Five. It's Jonesy and Amanda driving you home.
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0: Hello there, it's Jonesy and Amanda driving you home this Thursday afternoon.
1: How fast can this thing go?
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4: Fast Five.
0: The Fast Five is here. Five questions. Can you go all the way and answer all five questions correctly? If you do that, Amanda will say...
5: You will be getting a $250 fuel voucher and you can use that to fill up on the way to work or on the way home. We actually don't mind.
0: Let's ask Kelly of Camden. Hello, Kelly.
6: Hi, how are you going?
0: Kelly, we are well. Do you fuel up on the way to work or on the way home from work?
6: On the way home.
5: Yeah. Do you? Can you be bothered? Doesn't it weigh on your mind that, oh, that's right, I've got to get fuel?
6: Yeah, I leave it to the last lot of K's until I've got 25 kilometres left and I have no choice but to get it.
0: You're like Mad Max and the gauge is...
6: Yep.
5: So you do it not by choice, but you do it because that's how you work. That's how your brain goes.
6: That's how I work, yep.
0: That's how Kelly rolls. Yeah. Also, filling up on the way home is a good way to pick up milk and other commensurables you need.
5: Do you do that on your bike? Yeah. Do you do that?
0: Sometimes I'll pick up some milk,
5: You know. And those anvils that I've ordered that you collect
0: for me? You know
5: what?
0: During COVID, and remember how everyone went nuts for dunny paper? My local Ampol service station always had a good supply of toilet paper, the big quilt and 30, or not 30 pack, what is it? It was a big pack. And I'd strap that on the back of my bike.
5: Everyone thought, he's got some issues.
0: And I used to be a little bit...
5: No one was racing through the traffic. Let him through, everyone.
0: I used to be a little bit shy about, you know, my toilet paper. You know, I'd bury it in the trolley and stuff like that. But the pandemic, it didn't matter.
5: No, it was a sign of being rich.
6: No.
0: And now I don't care.
5: Like having gold bars. Kelly, here's question number one. How many bases are there in baseball?
6: Four.
5: Yes, four of that. One, two, three, and including home base.
0: Home base. When was the last time you got to home base, Amanda?
5: I can't run that far.
0: Kelly, let's play Sing It Back to Me.
6: Sing it back to me.
5: Kelly, I think you will know this song. When this minstrel stops singing, it's your turn. Here we go.
0: Here we go.
6: Sing us a song,
0: you're the piano man. Go, Kelly.
6: Well, oh my God, I've just gone in one blank. Sing us a song tonight. Well, we're all in the mood for the melody. And you got a feeling all right.
5: Oh, nicely done.
0: Where does Kelly stop and Billy start?
6: We're all in the mood
5: nicely
6: for
5: done.
6: Melody, and you got us feeling all right.
5: Question number three for you, Kelly. Which country hosts La Tomatina? This is the world's biggest food fight. Oof, how annoying. We're around 20,000 participants. Yeah.
6: What was it? Can you repeat
5: it's
6: that
5: called,
6: again?
5: It's called Which Country Hosts La Tomatina? It's the world's biggest food fight. 20,000 participants throw 100 metric tons of overripe tomatoes at each other.
0: Which country does it?

0: Oh,
1: Sorry, Kelly.
2: You know, it's a shame the project's gone because that's all they ever ran on that show, the La Tomatina Festival.
1: Oh, as someone who finds food fights irritating,
2: I don't like
1: it. It drives me crazy.
2: I remember seeing the Great Race as a kid. Remember the big pie fight?
1: Yeah.
2: At the, and I just didn't get it.
1: Well, this is a great ad for Nappy Sand, though, isn't it?
2: It's true. Do you know the answer to that question? Which country hosts La Tomatina, the world's biggest food fight, where around 20,000 participants gather to throw over 100 metric tons of overripe tomatoes at each other? Waleed Ali is sitting at home going, man, I miss doing that. I miss that gig, the Fast Five. It's Jonesy and Amanda driving you home.

0: Good afternoon to you. It's Jonesy and Amanda driving you home.
1: How fast can this thing go?
2: Faster than the speed of light.
3: Jonesy and Amanda's
4: Fast Five.
0: And we are knee-deep in the Fast Five.
5: Well, we're knee-deep in tomatoes at question number three. It's going to Chris in Wollert. Hello, Chris.
6: Hey, Rich. How are you?
0: Good.
5: So, Chris, here's the question. Which country hosts La Tomatina? This is where everyone throws tomatoes at each other. Which country hosts that?
6: I'm going to go with Spain.
5: It is Spain.
0: Española.
5: If they're not having the bulls chase them, they're throwing tomatoes at each other.
0: Why do they do it?
5: They've not let
0: other
5: me have
0: than
5: a look
0: something
5: here.
0: For the project to talk about?
5: The tomato fight officially begins. I don't
0: okay,
5: know.
0: No one cares.
5: I don't know.
0: And that's possibly why the project's not around anymore.
5: Maybe it was an early thing to the gods for the tomato harvest. I've made
0: it
5: that
0: seems
5: up.
0: Like
5: I have
0: a,
5: no
0: a waste
5: idea.
0: Of food. What is the name of the final book in the Lord of the Rings trilogy there, Chris?
6: What is what, sorry?
0: The final book in the Lord of the Rings trilogy.
6: Yeah, I wouldn't have a clue.
5: No, I wouldn't either, Chris.
0: Hayley is in St Kilda.
5: Hello, Hayley. Let's see your nerd levels here. What's the name of the final book in Lord of the Rings in the trilogy?
7: Oh, goodness. The third book, did you say?
5: Yeah, the final book, and it's a trilogy, so it would be the third one.
0: You're not going to Google on us, are you?
7: Hayley? Oh, goodness. No. I think it might be The Return of the King.
5: Wow, oh nicely so remembered.
0: Out of nowhere, Hayley, you just got that.
7: My flatmate's got the trilogy, and she loves them.
0: Okay, and what's her name?
7: Lisa.
0: Oh,
5: are you trying to see if Hayley
0: right
5: has
0: now?
5: An imaginary
0: no.
5: life?
0: Can we get Lisa
5: no,
0: on?
5: No, this brings you to question five.
0: Come on, Hayley.
5: No, this brings
7: okay,
5: you to question
7: okay.
5: five.
0: This is question five.
5: Which two teams will face off in the World Cup final being played Monday afternoon Australia time?
7: Argentina.
0: Mm-hmm.
5: Quickly. Sorry, Hayley.
0: Could have asked Lisa.
5: I think you think Lisa's imaginary, don't you?
0: I don't think Lisa exists.
5: Do you think Lisa is Mr. Google?
0: Rex is in Ballina.
5: Hello, Rex.
0: Rexy.
8: How you going?
0: Great.
5: We know that Argentina is one of the teams. Who are they playing in the World Cup final?
8: Argentina is playing Spain in the World Final.
5: Yes. Who are you going for, Rex?
8: Oh, I'm going for Spain. I'd like to see a bit of a change-up.
0: Yeah, me too. I'm in for the Spaniards.
5: Yeah.
0: I'm still mad at Argentina for what happened in the Falklands.
5: Well, they apparently held up some of the crowd. I'm not sure exactly who, but there was an offensive banner held up about the Falklands are ours now this morning.
0: Oh, okay.
5: And people are taking offence. Yeah, the English people, while they were crying, said, stop it, stop it.
0: Don't cry for us. Rex, congratulations.
5: Don't cry for us, Argentina.
0: Congratulations, you've won the J-Pack, $250 worth of fuel. Do you fuel up your vehicle before work or after work?
8: Oh, well, I'm actually on the way home now from Brisbane to Cronulla, so
0: goodness.
8: Definitely
5: wow.
8: need that fuel voucher.
0: That is
5: wow.
0: quite the commute. Whereabouts are you right now?
8: Just passed Ballina, so...
0: Oh, of course, okay, yes, yeah, naturally.
8: Still well, some hours to go.
0: Yes. It's all downhill from there.
5: Well, happy listening, Rex, and thank you.
8: Thank you so much.
0: Carry on about your business, mate, and if you would like to be a part of the Fast Five, and we don't mind if you Google, okay? Just be discreet about it, like Mick Jagger's womanizing. Until he brought home a Brazilian supermodel with a baby.
5: Then we saw Mr. Google. Well, coming up, a farting senator right. and Dobbin a dog. It's all ahead of us.
0: It's Jonesy and Amanda driving you home.
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0: Hello there, it's Jonesy D'Amato across Australia driving you home this Thursday afternoon.
1: Well, the World Cup, you know, I live in a suburb of Sydney where there's a big sports pub on the corner and it's been fabulous while the World Cup's on. It's still going, funnily enough. But there's a lot of Irish, a lot of Scottish, a lot of English who live in that, who are backpackers. A
0: lot of drinking.
1: And a lot of Brazilians. So it's been fun looking at all the different cultures going to that pub when the games are on very early in the morning. A lot of people were there from 4 o'clock this morning to watch England play. And England, sadly, if for them, lost. Mm. And I think I was going for them because I wanted, you know, I kind of wanted this for England, I think.
0: Me too.
1: Yeah. I mean, they've got this heat wave. They don't have air conditioning. They need something, don't they?
0: Yeah.
1: They've got political unrest at the moment. They don't have air conditioning. Mm-hmm. Let's see what we can do. But no, it didn't happen. And lots of little babies, you see little footage of kids in the crowd crying. It's really hard stuff. I know it is. But I saw this fantastic thing, reasons I could never play in a World Cup, it said. And I think I can relate to all of them. I'll read you through the list.
0: Okay, good.
1: Number one, I'd forget which way we're shooting.
0: Oh.
1: What do you mean?
0: You know, I have a visceral flashback. When I was a kid, I went to school in England. I was 5 years of age. My dad got transferred over there for work. I was an Australian in England. And this was back when no one had any, we were just convicts. And we went over there and they put me out on the soccer field and I booted the ball the wrong way and it went straight in the goal. And I went, how good's that?
1: Didn't you do that in AFL too?
0: No, that's when the ball bananaed off my foot. I was kicking it to another player and it got a goal for our team, but everyone saw what I was trying to do.
1: Were you trying to kick it to another player on the other team?
0: He said, kick it to me. And I kicked it to him, but it bananaed off my foot.
1: And the game was a goal.
0: Sadly, dribbled through the, and the other dads, hey, Jonesy, how good's your kid?
1: Yeah. How about this? Number two, I'd be too scared to tackle someone in case I hurt their feelings. I'd be like that. I don't think I'm competitive enough. Mm. I'd ask the referee if I could sit on the bench. That'd be me. I'd be distracted by the crowd doing the chants. This would be the one for me. I'd be jealous of the crowd having fun while I had to play. It's all right for you lot. Why can't I join you and have a beer and eat a packet of chips?
0: You have so much FOMO.
1: I'd apologise every time I got the ball. I'd panic if someone passed me the ball. I'd roll my eyes if there was extra time. Oh, come on, everyone.
0: Haven't we finished?
1: I'd forget my boots. This is a big one for me. I'd need to pee.
0: Yeah.
1: And this is one for you. I'd wave at the camera.
0: Hey, I'm on TV.
1: I'm on TV. It's funny, a few people this morning, I was just walking with my dog near where everyone had been watching the game, and a few people had said, you know, Australia is very competitive with England when it comes to cricket, when it comes to football, all those sorts of things. But kind of this morning, a lot of them were saying, I wanted this for them.
0: We wanted that for them. Well, so now it's Spain and Argentina.
1: Spain and Argentina.
0: I think you know, I like Spain. I like Torito.
1: And I love Miguel Maestre.
0: I like their work ethic. It suits me. Working 9 till 11. What a way to make believe.
1: AM or PM? I'm always confused.
0: And they like a good sleep.
1: Don't they just?
0: It's Jonesy D'Amato driving you home.
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0: Hello there, it's Jonesy Demander driving you home.
1: Have you heard of Senator Chuck Schumer?
0: Yes, I have.
1: He's an American Democratic politician. He's a Senate minority leader. He's been representing New York since 1999.
0: Got a great voice.
1: He's a very famous American politician. I woke this morning to see some headlines about him. I'll read you the headlines.
0: Mm-hmm.
1: The New York Post said, Chuck Schumer appears to let loose huge fart on Senate floor.
0: Oh,
1: TMZ has said Senator Chuck Schumer rips fart while ripping Trump. The Times of India,
0: right.
1: Clean up an old two, Schumer mocked for farting during
0: India's,
1: Senate speech.
0: India's writing this?
1: Yeah.
0: Oh, my God.
1: So this is Unilad. Awkward moment. Chuck Schumer appears to rip huge fart during important Senate floor speech. So obviously,
0: right.
1: I dug out the audio.
0: Well, Trump's been copying it a fair bit lately. There's been
1: I don't know what to believe because there's a lot of footage of people recalling behind him.
0: Yeah.
1: And I don't know if stuff's overlaid or not. But this, we'll play it for you now.
0: Mm-hmm.
1: But he's 75 years old and he also himself seems to briefly fight back a grin at the moment it happens. A grin of self-awareness.
0: But, you know, when you're at that age, you're like a one-man oompa-pa.
1: But remember, too, so there's a microphone in front of him.
0: Mm.
1: So this is the sound that was behind him. So it's loud enough that the microphone that was in front of him caught it. Have a listen.
2: And we need a complete investigation that's independent. Now on Iran and the NDAA, when all the Trump administration...
1: You can hear him start to giggle. Can we hear a close-up, as it were?
0: Do you want a close-up or you want the whole
1: Mr.
0: thing
1: DeMille,
0: again?
1: Yes, Mr. DeMille, I'd like a close-up.
0: Okay, because I can do
1: Let's
0: a lot of
1: Let's hear the whole thing again and then we'll have a close-up.
2: And we need a complete investigation that's independent. Now on Iran and the NDAA, when all the Trump administration...
0: Now, this is like the JFK.
1: He gets some levity in his voice.
0: It's like the JFK assassination.
1: Closer.
0: If we freeze it right there and we just isolate... There you go.
1: So, anyway, I just thought I'd like to keep you up to date, as it were, with some current events.
0: JFK blown away. What else do I have to say? It's Jonesy Demander driving you home.
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10: Are you feeling better? That's what all our readers want to know. That's the big thing at the moment. I've got the little kids outside the building holding a homage to you.
11: Holding up a giant strepsil.
10: They've got a strepsil.
11: Well, like, I've now got... that Bonnie Tyler is no longer with us, I could take her stash. Is that an insensitive thing to say?
10: Oh, you know, it's history.
11: Her family would be thrilled. She only passed away this week.
10: Well, there's a lot been happening. I tell you what, speaking of passing away, Sam Neill, who we lost this week and we're saddened about. Have you seen the train wreck of a eulogy that Alec Baldwin has done?
11: You know, it came up on my socials, but his eye bags were so big, I couldn't handle watching it. Was it a train wreck?
10: It's possibly the worst thing I've ever
11: seen. And we do terrible eulogies.
10: You know, if you say backdoor brag, this is front door brag.
11: Okay, we'll have to talk about that. But coming up next, everyone is obsessed with the kids' show Bluey, but the penny has just dropped for someone and for me. About the parents' jobs. We'll talk about it next.
10: It's Jonesy and Amanda driving you home.
1: 2ST.

0: What's Junesy to man?
1: Let's talk about Bluey. And I wish that my kids were of the age group where you've got a grandson. Does he watch Bluey?
0: No, he's just mainlining the Wiggles.
1: Is he already? Yeah.
0: And I just say this, I'm a big fan of the new Wiggles. But Yellow Wiggle? Oh, what's her name? Asahi? Asai? No, it's Asai. Don't put your head.
1: That's the name of the beer, Asahi. Yeah.
0: Well, as a matter of fact.
1: Qingdao.
0: Asai. She is amazing.
1: Yeah, I've seen she is incredible.
0: But it's just too much neck, man. Just back off the neck. Just with the neck action.
1: The wiggling.
0: The wiggling of the neck.
1: Well, she's a wiggle.
0: Of course, but it's just too much. Well, if I was a director, I'd just say, hey, I love what you're doing.
1: Well, you're not the market. You are not the market.
0: Yeah, I'm just, you know.
1: Bluey, I think, is one of those shows that grown men and women also absolutely love it. I'm not in the drop zone of having seen enough of it. And I know that there's a particular cricket episode that makes grown men cry. It's a beautiful, beautiful show. But I was just reading something very interesting, a light bulb moment for many people. So let's talk about Bluey's parents, Bandit and Chili. Bandit's the dad, Chili's the mum, for those who don't know. And Chili, the mum, works in airport security. She's an airport security officer.
0: Well, she's a dog, so she'd always be
1: on the lookout.
0: Yeah.
1: And the dad, Bandit, is an archaeologist. Here he is being an archaeologist making a lecture.
2: Dr. Bandit Healer, fresh from the field to discuss his latest archaeological discovery.
3: Good evening. Behold, the only known fossil of the first dog to walk upright, the ancestor of us all.
1: So I had to stop you there because I didn't want you to get to the end before I did.
0: Well, like, Blind Freddy could see that.
1: Well, no, this is the thing. This is a light bulb moment. Never occurred
0: to me.
1: When
0: you didn't that occur to
1: This
0: you?
1: Was written, well, this was on socials and people were going, that duh. They're saying, I just realised, Louis' mum, airport. Bulb moment never occurred
0: when
1: to me.
0: When you didn't that occur to
1: This
0: you?
1: Was written, well, this was on socials and people were going, that duh. They're saying, I just realised, Louis' mum,

0: So across Australia, it's driving Amanda, driving you home.
1: If you start telling a story, I might just say, I've heard this. We've worked together for 20 years. I've heard it.
0: Remember the time you human sculled me?
1: Once.
0: You human sculled me, okay? I had that joke about being in the wilderness, finding a skull.
1: Heard it.
0: And you go, human skull.
1: Well, I don't remember. Yeah. You'd never told me the story
0: before. Yeah, but it was one of my stand-up bits.
1: How was I to
0: know?
1: And
0: it works out that I'm in the wilderness. I find a skull. I call the cops. They tell me to wait where I am. They'll send a crack squad to come and check it out. While I'm there, I ponder my own mortality. I'm looking at the skull. Who were they? Where'd they come from? Why did they have antlers? And people would laugh at that.
1: But how was I to know that was the joke?
0: As soon as I found a skull once and you go, human skull.
1: It's a normal question
0: to ask. It was like you were on a game show.
1: It's a normal question to ask.
0: I'm just saying, if you say a dog works in customs, then I would say, liably, that's going to sniff stuff out because that's what they do.
1: Let me move on. We spoke yesterday.
0: I wish you would.
1: About cats being a-holes.
0: Oh, yeah, yeah.
1: Well, why don't you join in, Brenda? So we spoke about, because cats... I'm not a cat. I'm nothing against cats,
0: mm-hmm.
1: But I don't have a cat. You've got two cats. Cats can be tricky.
0: Well, they're passed on now.
1: Cats can be tricky, and I know that. But we're asking people to dob in their a-hole cats. This is a call we took yesterday from Chris. Tell us how your cat's a bit of an a-hole.
2: It's not actually my cat. It's a friend of mine. She got to about 6 months of age, and she was suddenly not eating. Took her to the vet and discovered that she had eaten a Dungeons and Dragons figurine, and it was now stuck in her gut.
1: And they're pointy and sharp.
0: Yeah.
2: Well, it cost him $30,000.
0: No.
2: He had to eat into the money he'd saved up for his wedding.
1: Oh.
0: And he's into Dungeons and Dragons. He's getting married. That's an upside.
1: No need for that. Well, I was watching the news the other night, and it's not just cats that eat random things. Have a listen to this.
3: Well, a black Labrador has had to be carried off Scotland's highest mountain after becoming sick from eating discarded cannabis left on the trail. Tokyo, a 25-kilo lab, was halfway up the mountain when she lost the use of her back legs and started drifting in and out of consciousness. Her owner, a dog trainer from Surrey, realised there was no way to get her down without help, saying, "I genuinely thought I was going to lose her." But a mountain rescue team had just the skills required, stretchering Tokyo down the 1,345-metre peak to a local vet. She's now been given the all clear with her owner writing, "Please be aware that discarded drugs and other toxic substances can sometimes be found even in the most beautiful outdoor places. It was something I never imagined we would encounter."
0: Well.
1: Tokyo was rewarded with a Tim Tam.
0: And a Labrador. So imagine a Labrador with the munchies.
1: Amen.
0: Put Pink Floyd Dark Side of the Moon on.
1: So yesterday it was the cat's turn.
0: Yes.
1: I don't think we should play favourites. Today, dob in a dog.
0: Ah, dob in a dog?
1: Dob in a dog.
0: My dirty dog or?
1: Just dob in a dog. You say, my cat's an a-hole today. The dogs are saying, "Hold my beer, I've got a story."
0: The tribal drum.
1: Give him some cannabis.
0: It's Jonesy and Amanda driving you home for Jam Nation.
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0: Hello there, it's Jonesy Demander across Australia driving you home this Thursday afternoon. And yesterday, my cat, the a-hole. Today, it's the dog's day.
1: Well, we thought it was only fair that we let dogs have a go.
0: Mm-hmm.
1: Dogs will eat anything, as this story attests.
2: Well, a black Labrador has had to be carried off Scotland's highest mountain after becoming sick from eating discarded cannabis left on the trail.
0: Who has discarded cannabis?
1: Is that your only question from that whole story?
0: Where is this discarded cannabis?
1: So the tribal drum is beating for, well, yeah, dob in a dog. Chomp on anything.
0: That's a man, by the way. Robin has joined
1: us. What'd your dog eat?
3: Well, I cooked a whole roast beef for the family. Would have fed about six people. I thought I'd let it rest on the bench. Went, had a quick shower, came out of the bathroom, and my dog was standing there looking guilty and did this massive burp. And I went out to the kitchen and there was no roast beef.
0: Had it eaten the whole thing?
1: Oh.
0: Are we guessing it's a Labrador?
3: He was actually Lab Cross Healer.
0: Oh.
3: So, yeah.
1: Wow. That burp's a giveaway.
0: So you've got the... Why would they cross those two breeds together?
1: Oh, they'd be fantastic.
0: No, they'd be nuts.
1: They'd be fantastic.
0: They'd eat everything and run around like a nut.
1: That's brilliant. Thank you, Robin.
0: Thanks, Robin. Lila has joined us.
1: Hi, Lila. What did your dog eat?
4: Oh, well, my poor little miniature poodle, Astro, one of my birthdays, he got into the balloons and it was one of those long sort of party balloons.
1: Yes.
4: And we were going, what's that? A couple of days later, what's that blue thing sticking out of his bum?
1: Oh.
4: And my dad, poor dad, he started pulling and it just never stopped.
1: Like a magic trick.
4: It was all intact. It was like a magic trick. Just never ended.
1: I'd love to see the look on the dog's
0: the
1: face.
0: The dog's gone, yeah.
1: Yeah, oh, that would have been the best feeling in the world.
0: Was there another balloon there the next day?
4: It was a funny day.
1: Oh, yeah, thank you.
0: Thanks, Lila. Didn't answer the question. Sarah has joined us.
1: Hello, Sarah. What'd your dog eat?
5: So I'll just start with I work in the veterinary industry, so I've seen a lot. But the one that comes to mind was the pug that ate the Lego set.
1: Oh.
5: And the majority of the Lego made its way out, and they just happened to be all red bricks.
1: What do you mean?
5: So he was very
1: selective
5: with his choice of Lego pieces.
0: Right.
1: So they were red going in and red coming out. It wasn't blood. He's just eating he's only ate the red pieces.
0: Yeah, just ate the red ones.
5: Just ate the red ones. Yeah.
1: Wow. What a rock star.
0: Dogs, are they colourblind dogs?
5: They are to red.
0: Okay.
5: So they're red and, I believe, green colourblind, so it was extra impressive.
1: Yes.
0: Well, if it managed to assemble something.
1: I know.
0: The Millennium Falcon came out.
1: Thank you.
0: It's Jonesy Demander driving you home for Jam Nation.
6: 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And Men at Work. 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
1: 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But only temporarily.
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0: Hello there, it's Josie and Amanda driving you home this Thursday, the 16th of July.
1: We were talking yesterday about how cats can be a-holes. Mm. They're pernickety creatures.
0: Pernickety.
1: Even people who love them will say that.
0: And you know, cats run the world. We're just living in it.
1: But then, oh, Brendan, you should put that on a sign in your kitchen.
0: I'm going to put it on a cup.
1: Do
0: and
1: it.
0: Next to a cat, you know, grabbing
1: hang
0: onto.
1: Hang in there.
0: What you've, hang on.
1: So we thought today we might talk about dogs because I saw this story on the news.
2: Well, a black Labrador has had to be carried off Scotland's highest mountain after becoming sick from eating discarded cannabis left on the trail.
0: And it's a Labrador. Those things eat anything.
1: They will eat anything, but lots of dogs will eat anything.
0: And so a stoned Labrador.
1: So yesterday it was cats. Today we thought we'd do dogs.
0: The tribal drummer's beating for this. Okay.
1: Okay, Fiona. Dobbin, your dog, what did it eat?
3: I've got a chocolate Labrador called Lord. He eats pretty much anything. Fox is a favourite, but most embarrassing moment came. He was playing with some other dogs at a park and he had something hanging out of his bottom.
0: Mm-hmm.
3: So we went to investigate and it was glove, fingers of a glove flapping around. It was stuck, so we had to gently remove it and we took a minute, but I realised it was from when I chopped up chicken the night before. I'd put some scraps in it and he'd stolen it without me knowing.
1: Wow.
3: And then it came out the next
1: day. A very unusual way to shake hands.
3: Yes.
0: Good old glove.
1: What an image.
0: I mean, Lord.
1: Good old glove. His name? Good old glove.
0: Peter has joined us. Hello, Peter.
1: Hello, Peter.
4: Hi. I'd walk to the station. My dog would follow me. And when I get to the station, I'd say, see you, Jesse, go home. And then I go down to the station, wait for the train. And one day I looked up, and there was a train coming down, and there was my dog running across in front of the train. It didn't get hit, but it had a whole rolled roast in its mouth.
1: What? Where'd it got that from?
4: The supermarket.
1: The supermarket?
4: Someone missed their rolled roast, I think, in their delivery.
1: How random.
0: And so what do you do? Do you claim ownership of the dog or do you just...
4: That's not my dog.
1: That's not my dog.
0: I don't know.
1: Oh, brilliant. Sounds like an episode of Harry McCleary.
0: Thank you, Peter. Lisa has joined
1: us. Hello, Lisa. Tell us about what your dog ate.
5: Hi. So my son and his partner thought it would be a great idea to buy a puppy, Staffy.
1: Mm-hmm.
5: And we were in the local shopping centre and it started gagging and it vomited up what looked like a mini sausage roll. In fact, it was a tampon.
1: Oh, no.
5: She had eaten 14 tampons
0: plus
5: the wrappers.
1: And the wrappers?
5: And the wrappers. She'd eaten them out of the box and ripped them open and eaten a lot. And they all expanded in her stomach.
1: Oh, wow.
5: $5,500 vet bill.
1: How much?
5: $5,500.
1: Oh.
0: You know, that's kind of cheap. $5,500.
1: Wow. These stories are incredible. Hello. We'll wrap it up with you, Danny. Tell us about your dog.
0: Hello, Danny.
6: Hello. Oh, my goodness. I'm so embarrassed. However, I had a Staffy. Unfortunately, he's not with us anymore. And he actually ate my vibrator.
0: No.
1: The whole thing?
6: The whole thing.
0: Wow. How big was it?
1: Was it a big, long one or a small one?
6: It was a good one. It was, yeah. Never to be used again.
1: And did you have to report this? Did you take the dog to the vet?
6: He released it.
0: Wow.
6: On his own accord, yeah.
1: Right.
6: Apart from the multiple Nike runners, but yeah.
1: Wow. So he passed it out of the bot.
6: Yep, that and a couple through the mouth too. But, he didn't eat the whole thing as such, but the whole thing was destroyed.
0: Yeah.
6: Definitely.
0: Naturally.
6: Unusable.
1: Yes, Daddy.
0: But, you know, you can go to Sexyland and get another one.
6: Yeah. Well, I could if I had the money, but, it was quite expensive.
1: Yeah, that's right. Dogs cost you money in all kinds of ways.
0: Actually, can we do a whip round
1: crowdfunding? Thank you.
0: Danny, thank you. I've loved it. Thank you for all your calls. Instagram is coming up. It's Jonesy and Amanda driving you home for Jam Nation.
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9: Thursday or Friday Junior, as we like to say in the trade, but tomorrow, the Friday Feels Sessions, or FFS, as we like to call it. We went to great expense, Gemwai Rai. What was it again? $4,000 for this montage? I've been-

0: as though no receipt that we can see.
1: I really like it.
0: Of course.
1: It's like one of those competitions you have to try and guess what the songs are.
0: Of course. Well, that's something we could do. Mm-hmm. But Friday Feel Sessions, more or less, someone comes in, guitar in hand, microphoned, and of course some sort of talent, and we get great things. Haven't we had some great things? James Rain a few weeks back.
2: And the boys light up.
0: Bit of a reggae vibe. We were weeping like babies at Richard Clapton.
3: I said, "Oh, where's time?"
0: I liked how Amber These Lawrence, country star Amber Lawrence, life. Changed Shook Me All Night Long.
4: Yeah, you shook me all night long.
0: Isn't that sweet?
4: Oh, yeah, yeah.
0: And last week, Jersey Boys danced as well.
1: Who will it be tomorrow? Well, we've got a ripper tomorrow.
0: Do you want me to tell you?
1: All right, tell us. All right. Alex Lloyd's joining us tomorrow.
0: Oh, I was hoping someone would try and guess. That's happening tomorrow. In the meantime, Double A Chattery drops today.
1: Yes, it's about being left-handed, which I am. I'll tell you some more.
0: You're a big lefty. Also, Instagram is here. It's Jonesy and Amanda driving you home for Jam Nation. 2ST.

0: Double H Attery.
1: Let me know when you come back to your senses.
0: Or Dak drops today. This is the podcast that you do. I'm not calling it a side hustle because it's more than that. You do this podcast with your good friend, forensic psychologist Anita McGregor, and it's a great listen.
1: Well, today the episode that drops today came about because she observed me trying to cut bread, and it was alarming to her because I'm left-handed.
0: Yeah.
1: And you say the same thing. You think when you watch me cut things, I look like the chef from The Muppets.
0: You do. It's like someone else has control of your hands.
1: Yeah. But any left-handed person knows they're in control of what they're doing. It just looks odd to other people as they watch us do it. So the whole episode was about being left-handed.
0: Mm-hmm.
1: And she asked me what it felt like being left-handed. One of the hard things I remember was I'd been at a boozy lunch with you, a boozy work lunch, and I came home and Jack was a preschooler and he asked me to show him, he's left-handed, asked me to show him how to tie shoelaces.
0: Yeah.
1: Oh, teaching someone else to tie shoelaces is hard enough. And he's stuck with Velcro for another 20 years.
0: And you'd had a few green cans.
1: That's what I mean. Really hard.
0: That should be a sobriety test. Actually, you'd fail if you were sober.
1: But looking historically, like, it's interesting. It's consistent across all cultures is that 90% of us are right-handed, 10% of us are left-handed. And even though being left-handed is far more culturally acceptable
0: mm-hmm.
1: now than it used to be,
0: yeah,
1: those stats haven't changed.
0: Well, Ringo Starr, all those years ago, he was of the era that they, you know, we used to get a hit on that hand.
1: Yeah, that's right.
0: For being a left-handed person.
1: My mother-in-law, to the day she died, when she'd write, she'd have a hand covering her other hand because it was a natural reflex, so she'd get whacked.
0: It was a great shame. And Ringo, when you watch him play the drums, he plays drums in this really unique style because he's a right-handed drummer, but he plays with this left-handed style, which made him who he is.
1: Yeah. But that's because he went on to be famous. My grandfather.
0: Well, no, he did it, though.
1: But my grandfather was a dentist. When he was training to be a dentist, had to have his hand tied to the side of the chair to train him to use his other hand.
0: Well, while he was doing dental work.
1: Yeah, because the dental equipment wasn't left-handed.
0: So what, the poor patient's got their gob open?
1: No, this is in his training.
0: Oh, okay.
1: Do you mind holding my hand? I can't use it. Anita said something interesting because she researched why it was that we have one-hand dominance. And apparently becoming one-hand dominant came about when we first walked upright.
2: As we became bipedal, like humans became able to be upright and walking on two legs, is that it meant that we could do more complex activities, like using tools and communicating through gestures, that kind of thing.
1: Popping the kettle on.
2: But yeah, absolutely. And so they said because the right hand is coordinated by our left brain, that it controls some of the motor functions and movements on the right side of the body. And so, you know, putting that all together, it's just that our right-handedness came from the need for motor control as we became more bipedal.
0: So oh, those, I like how she says bipedal.
1: The fine motor skills
0: yeah.
1: were required by us being dominant with one hand, which is why it's interesting as a left-handed person.
0: Mm.
1: I've always felt I was clumsy. And maybe that's because I don't have the fine motor skills, but it is seen as a more creative industry and creative part of the brain to work from. And it's also in a sports thing, you can field, you get an advantage. Mm. Have you seen my left hook? So there are certain elements, the element of surprise.
0: Sure.
1: If aliens came down and were going to annihilate everyone with the right hand, the left-handed people would rule. So we need that 10% is that mutant gene
0: mm-hmm.
1: that allows some of us to be different. But 90% will always be right-handed. The thing I find really hard is using scissors. And I wonder if at a young age, this was why I was bad at craft, because scissors were hard to navigate because the blade is just on one of the scissors.
0: But you can get left-handed scissors.
1: You can. And this is a big sadness for me that, you know, I often talk about the things I wish I could have told my mum, and now I'm older and I realise. Mum bought me a pair of left-handed scissors when I was a teenager, and I thought, what a horrendously boring gift.
0: Yeah, right.
1: And yet I use them all the time.
0: Oh.
1: My mum died over 20 years ago. I still use these scissors. And what they say to me now is she saw me and knew that I needed them, and it was a gift of love.
0: Sweet.
1: Love's a doing word.
0: That's true.
1: And I wish I could have told her thank you rather than just seeing it as a daggy present.
0: It's a hard left life.
1: It is. So tell me how it is for you if you're a lefty. What's the hardest thing?
0: Big lefty.
1: For me.
0: Well, it is.
1: I'm struggling with the scissors. What's your big thing?
0: You know, not just about which flag do you put out the front of your house, but actual left leg.

0: Hello there, it's Jonesy Demander driving you home this Thursday afternoon. You know, it's hard being a lefty, and I'm not talking about your political persuasion, although it would be hard deciding which cause you're going to go with, you know, which sticker you put on
1: your
0: car.
1: No, we're talking about, Brendan, being left-handed.
0: Being lefty.
1: 10% of the population are left-handed, but we do live in a right-handed world.
0: Yeah, my sister, she's a lefty. Yeah, both my sisters are lefties.
1: Are they?
0: Yeah. Yeah, but they're doing well in life.
1: Well, we're all doing well in life.
0: Yep.
1: And it's easier now being a left-handed person than it used to be, where you get whacked on the hands and all kinds of things.
0: It's a hard left life.
2: It's a hard left life for us. It's a hard left life.
0: If you know what I mean. Although I'm a big righty, so you don't know.
1: I'm going to sound like I'm a million years old, but when I first came to Sydney with my family, we weren't allowed to use biros. We had to use cartridge pens at school.
0: Oh, yeah.
1: And I had to blot after every letter because I'd have smudged it, the whole thing. Mum went up to the school and said, can you please let her use a biro?
0: Give her her pen license.
1: No, I couldn't get – we had to use – the nib, and I got a left-handed nib, made no difference.
0: See the kids these days.
1: Oh, they have no idea.
0: Neralee has joined us. Hello, Neralee.
3: Hello, how are you?
0: Very well.
1: What have you found hard, Neralee?
3: I found when I was in primary school, they wouldn't let me use my left hand, so they used to tie it behind onto the back of my chair and make me try and write right-handed.
0: What?
3: But if I wormed my hand out, they would then whack my knuckles.
1: That's terrible. Did it make you a right-handed person?
3: No.
0: No, good on you.
3: And now when I write, I have to angle the paper on a completely different angle. I can't write like a normal person with the paper straight. I have to have it turned very...
1: I'm the same. And when someone hands something over for me to sign a form or whatever, I've just turned the whole thing around.
0: Neralee, when Amanda's signing her 8x4s for fans, I notice that usually sometimes like you actually inadvertently put a monobrow on yourself.
1: Well, I've noticed,
0: the pen smudged.
1: When you go to sign them, people tie your hands behind your back.
0: What? Do I actually sign stuff for people?
1: Hello, Izzy. How are you?
4: Good.
1: How old are you, Izzy?
4: 6.
1: And are you left-handed?
4: Uh-huh.
1: And what bits do you find hard?
4: Writing on the whiteboard because it smudges my hand.
1: Oh, yeah. That's the thing. It's a telltale sign you're left-handed because you've got pen or whatever it is smeared all the way down your hand.
0: Yes.
4: Yeah.
0: Can you write on the other? Is there another way of writing on the whiteboard for Izzy? Surely we have some sort of... This is an invention we could come up with.
1: A left-handed writing solution.
0: Or a left-handed whiteboard.
1: Called a computer.
0: What about a left-handed whiteboard?
1: How does that work?
0: Well, I'm not too sure. I just come up with the concept. Izzy, can you come up with something and then hook us in on it?
4: Yes.
0: Okay.
1: Izzy, thank you.
0: We're
1: good luck being a left-handed.
0: Thank you, mate. Michelle has joined us.
1: I think Izzy was a girl.
5: Hi, how are you?
1: Very well, thank you. Tell us about being a lefty.
5: I think it's a pain for all of us. Yeah, I grew up where my dad tried to make me change. Of course, it never stuck. But probably one of the worst things I've had to deal with is that I can't play any sport that requires a bat or anything like that. Like I can't play tennis, basketball, golf or anything like that because I can't figure out which hand to use.
1: You know, it's interesting you say that because sometimes I'm right-handed, sometimes I'm left-handed because I've been asked to try different ways because left-handed golf clubs are very expensive.
0: If you were to ride a skateboard or a surfboard, are you a goofy or a natural, Michelle?
1: Tell me what that means.
5: Can't do that either, but anyway.
1: What does that mean, Brendan?
0: Well, goofy is left-handed.
1: Yeah, but...
0: Natural is right.
1: On a skateboard, how do you tell?
0: Well, you put your...
1: Oh, I put my left foot down to speed up.
0: Okay.
1: Is that what you mean?
0: We're not going to watch you shred at the bowl anytime soon. Thank you, Michelle. And Mariam's going to wrap this up.
1: Hi, Mariam. Tell us about being a lefty.
6: Well, I'm a righty, but I'm surrounded by lefties. My grandfather, my mother and my sister were all left.
1: Mm.
6: My best friends through high school all turned out to be left. And my husband is left-handed and two of our four sons are left-handed.
1: Really?
6: So, and the worst thing I've seen is my husband trying to operate a hedge trimmer. That looked dangerous.
0: It's true.
1: Oh, brilliant.
0: A righty surrounded by lefties.
1: Yeah.
0: It's like Carl Stefanovic. Makes me so angry. Thank you for all your calls. Instagram is here. Would you like to play? It's Jonesy and Amanda driving you home for Jam Nation.
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0: Well, can you have the cash? 10 questions, 60 seconds on the clock. You could pass if you don't know an answer. We'll come back to that question if time permits. You get all the questions right, $1,000 for you.
4: That's right. You can turn into $2,000 by answering a bonus question, but it is double or nothing.
0: Dave is in Ingerdeen. Hello, Dave.
5: Hi, Dave.
6: Hello, how are you?
0: We're very well.
6: Dane, yes.
0: Dane, sorry. Hello, Dane.
6: That's all right.
4: Hi, Dane.
6: Not a problem.
0: No,
6: we've
0: got, to get your name right.
4: What's this wee business?
0: Well, I got in trouble before for little Evie that was on his...
4: Izzy. Just stop, Brendan.
0: I said, good on you, mate. And you said, well, it's a girl.
4: I think Izzy's a girl.
0: Izzy?
4: Now,
0: wonderful.
4: Dane, let's see what we can do. We've got 10 questions, love 60 it. Seconds. If you're not sure, say pass, okay? We might have time to come back.
6: Yeah. All right, beautiful. I'll give it a go. Thank you,
4: please do, Dane, because here we go. Question number one. How many inches in a foot?
6: Pass.
4: Question two. Rose and blush are shades of what colour?
6: Red.
4: Question three. Buongiorno is hello in which language?
6: Italian.
4: Question four. Which animal is involved in a game of polo?
6: A horse.
4: Question five. Broome is a town in which Australian state?
6: Western Australia.
4: Question six. Who sang the song Diamonds Are a Girl's Best Friend?
6: Pass.
4: Question seven. What force keeps objects on the ground?
6: Gravity.
4: Question eight. The slang word riz is short for what?
6: Pass.
4: Question nine. Victoria is famous for making what? Victoria.
6: The what? Victoria.
4: Victoria.
6: Oh. Pies.
4: No. Did you say pies?
0: I thought you said pass.
4: No, they make coffee. Victoria makes coffee.
6: Okay. Very good. At least I got a few.
4: You got a few. Let's go. Inch, how many inches in a foot? It's 12.
6: Yes. Okay. Well, yeah. Didn't know that
4: That's
6: one.
4: That's right.
6: Actually.
4: And I don't know if you'll know this one. Who sang the song Diamonds Are a Girl's Best Friend? It was Marilyn Monroe.
6: You know what? I probably would have said Britney Spears or something. No,
4: fair
6: idea.
4: Fair enough too. And the slang word riz is short for charisma. Yeah.
0: You'd hear that, Dane.
6: Oh, that makes
4: when people say Dane's got riz, now you
6: more
4: know.
6: Time, I would have, oh, good. I've never heard it, but hopefully I do soon.
0: Dane, I would imagine a lot of people are saying he's got the riz.
4: He's got the riz.
6: Yeah. Maybe after today.
0: After today.
4: Doesn't know 12 inches, but got the
6: love it.
0: Dane
4: thank you for playing.
0: Thank you, mate. If you would like to be a part of Instagram, jonesydemanda.com.au, we'll have another crack tomorrow. It's Jonesy Demanda driving you home for Jam Nation.
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0: Hello there, it's Jonesy and Amanda driving you home. The passing of Sam Neill has left the country in great mourning. As you said before, in a world of Andrew Tates, we need more Sam Neills.
1: Absolutely.
0: I knew him professionally, have interviewed him many, many times, always a consummate professional, always very generous. I've just been re-watching The 12. Well, I have a confession to make. I wanted to watch The 12 and I was putting it on a back burner, and then Sam's passed away. And I think, arguably, it's one of his best things I've ever
1: it's
0: seen.
1: It's so good. And it's on SBS. And it's a series.
0: No, it's Foxtel. It's a Foxtel
1: is
0: one.
1: It? Is it? I thought it was SBS. I think I may have seen it there. But it's all
0: might
1: anyway.
0: Have been, anyway, it's an the Australian series.
1: It's an Australian series, or a couple of them, a couple of these series, and it's about a jury.
0: Yeah, and it's really worth watching. But Sam Neill, you look at his body of work, not just Jurassic Park, but so many movies, Evil Angels, all those things, and Hunt for Red October, where he played a Russian defector in the submarine.
1: Is that a spoiler alert?
0: If you haven't seen Hunt for Red October.
1: I have, I can't remember the details.
0: Sean Connery as a Scottish Russian sea captain.
1: This isn't the one that had the guy with the ponytail and the caftan, Steven Seagal. No?
0: You know.
1: What one was he in a submarine?
0: That was.
1: Something else?
0: What are you doing? What was it called? I can't remember what it's called.
1: But it's not that.
0: It's called It Doesn't Matter.
1: Okay, all right.
0: You're worse than Alec Baldwin.
1: Okay. What do you mean? What's Alec Baldwin?
0: Alec Baldwin, I don't know if you've seen this. He starred with Sam Neill in The Hunt for Red October.
1: Right.
0: And he's decided to take it upon himself to do an online eulogy to the late, great Sam Neill. And it starts well.
2: I just wanted to come on here quickly and say how stricken I was to learn of the death of Sam Neill. When I did The Hunt for Red October, we shot in 89. It came out in 1990, a long time ago. And that was probably my first big movie in terms of having a decent-sized role, because I'd done Working Girl and Beetlejuice and things like that where I had a smaller role.
0: Okay, so a bit of context. Mm-hmm. Get to Sam.
2: And I do Hunt for Red October, and yes, John is a great director, and one of the most exciting parts of it was for me was to meet Tom Clancy. But the cast, I mean, I've had great casts, I've worked with great people. You know, Tony and Meryl and so many other people that I really, really admire.
1: Tony?
0: And Sam, surely.
2: My God, Hunt for Red October. I had to write this down. I had to go to the internet and write. I mean, obviously, Sean, Larry Ferguson, Scott Glenn, Tim Curry, James Earl Jones.
1: This is eulogy for Sam.
2: Peter Firth, Richard Jordan, Joss Ackland, Courtney Vance, Danny Davis, Fred Thompson, Jeffrey Jones, Ron Gutman, Stellan Skarsgård.
1: What?
2: And that's
1: what?
2: Just, you know, the more recognizable names. There's a lot of other people in there who I enjoyed working
1: okay,
2: with.
1: Okay, great.
2: My God.
0: But
1: Sam?
0: Sam.
2: You were with this great actor. I mean,
0: Sam.
2: Even people like Ron Gutman's a perfect example.
1: Oh,
2: you know, I can't even stop thinking. To this day, him he's smoking a cigarette. He's going to do the work for them, the Russians. And he's like, una minuka. Una minuka.
1: What?
0: Yes.
2: Una minuka. Anyway.
0: Anyway, Sam.
1: Please.
2: I mean, I remember that. I remember, that's one of the few movies I've ever done where I remember the whole movie.
1: Oh.
2: That's what a fan I am of that work. Not me. I'm not a fan of my work, but
1: neither
2: I'm a
1: am
2: fan
1: I.
2: of their work. Anyway.
0: Sam?
2: What an experience it was. Gotta get rid of somebody who's calling me. What an experience it was.
0: It's Sam from Beyond the Grave.
2: Every time you turned around to do a scene.
0: Sam.
2: Oh, my God. My God, Sam Neill.
1: Phew.
2: My love to his family. My love to his family. Wow.
0: Heartfelt. So out of that 3 minutes.
1: What?
0: There was 20 seconds dedicated to Sam Neill.
1: You know, that came up on my socials, but his eye bags were so off-putting, I couldn't watch
0: you
1: it.
0: You couldn't watch it. If this is something you do at my funeral.
1: I called you Jeffrey.
0: And you throw a barbecue chicken into that.
1: Take that into the afterlife.
3: Right, are you two? That's enough.
0: And on that,
1: we will see you tomorrow. 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
0: 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Good day to you.
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5: Good morning, I'm Pete Andrea, first in local. A man has been charged over a crash that destroyed six trucks in a fiery blaze near Goulburn last month. Police allege two semi-trailers collided at a rest area on the Hume Highway at Breadalbane, causing a fire that spread to four parked trucks. Six drivers suffered minor injuries. A 28-year-old man will face Yass local court in August, charged with neg driving. Avigen has secured more than $675,000 to install advanced imaging technology at its Goulburn hatchery. The new system will assess egg fertility and embryo development earlier in the incubation period. MP Wendy Tuckerman says Avigen produces breeding stock, providing about one-third of the chicken consumed nationwide.
6: With around 100 local employees and plans to continue expanding, Avigen's success is good news for Goulburn, it's good news for regional New South Wales, and it's good news for Australia's food security.
5: Police are asking for help to find a woman reported missing. 30-year-old Ellen Lindquist was last seen at Wongawilli on Thursday, July 9. She's known to frequent Wollongong and Nowra's Jellybean Park. Anyone with info should call Lake Illawarra Police or Crime Stoppers, 1-800-333-000. In sport, Bomaderry Tigers AFL Club can be excited about its upcoming junior players. Eight juniors are repping the Illawarra at the Northern New South Wales AFL Country Titles in Coffs Harbour. Layla Burbage, Eva Smith, Lara Gordon are repping for the under 13 girls. Jack Ma and Noah Pedersen and Will Pedersen are in the under 15 boys side. And Zoe Howard and Matilda McKean are going around for the under 17 girls. That is your local news first. I'm Pete Andrea.
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0: Crikey and Crawl. 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
15: Good morning. I'm Pete Andrea, first in local. Another two truck crashes closed the Hume Highway at Breadalbane, southwest of Goulburn. Motorists are being diverted using the Barton and Federal Highways via Canberra in both directions. The diversion will add about 80 minutes travel time. Motorists already in the area should follow the directions of emergency service and traffic crews on site. Due to the nature of the crash, the highway is expected to be closed for some time. Meanwhile, a man's been charged over a crash that destroyed six trucks in a fiery blaze near Goulburn. Goulburn last month. Police allege two semi-trailers collided at a rest area on the Hume Highway, again at Breadalbane, causing a fire that spread to four parked trucks. Six drivers suffered minor injuries. A 28-year-old man will face a Yass local court in August, charged with neg driving. Shoalhaven City Council is awaiting results of a structural assessment of Greenwell Point Wharf after concerns were raised about its structural integrity. The report is expected by the end of the month and will determine whether any safety restrictions are needed. Council says the wharf remains operational, but as a precaution, it's paused issuing new wharf licences and licence renewals beyond June 2027. Council's also looking at reduced load limits or restrictions on heavy vehicles accessing the wharf. People supporting young people across the Shoalhaven and Southern Highlands can now apply for a $50,000 grant to launch new youth-focused projects. The Backing the Future program is run by the Vincent Fairfax Family Foundation with support from the Foundation for Rural and Regional Renewal. Unlike many grants, funding goes directly to individuals with no charity status required. Applications close on August 19. In sport, hard work and long hours of training have paid off for four Southern Highlands hockey players. Lucy Shepherd, Miller Isdale and Rosemary Dozzi and Marley Dawes have been selected for the Hockey New South Wales Performance and Pathways Under 16 squad. It's an 11-week program focused on enhancing junior hockey skills. That's your local news first. I'm Pete Andrea.
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17: Morning, I'm Rob McLennan. Earning frequent flyer points on your credit cards is getting tougher as some of the banks start to cut reward rates and wind back perks like lounge access. It's because of an upcoming ban on businesses that charge card payment surcharges, which help to fund loyalty schemes. Iran's declared the Strait of Hormuz a red line after a fifth night of US missile and drone attacks. Tehran says if American strikes continue, it'll start targeting all infrastructure across the Gulf. The wife of opposition leader Angus Taylor has joined the attacks on One Nation, Barrister Louise Clegg questioning the economic credentials of the party's Treasury spokesman, Barnaby Joyce. He's appeared on Sky defending embattled colleague Malcolm Roberts, who's praised Russia's invasion of Ukraine.
18: But he is absolutely within his right to express his views.
17: And German supermarket giant Aldi will pay out more than $50 million to thousands of underpaid current and former Aussie workers.
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19: Starting with AFL, and the Cats have returned to the winners list after beating the Saints by 27 points in Geelong. However, the win has been soured by an ankle injury that has left Max Holmes in crutches. Coach Chris Scott providing this initial assessment of the midfielder's scare.
20: I think everyone says syndesmosis these days. Like, that's the easy go-to, but there has been that suggestion, but I covered my ears, to be honest. I'll just wait to see what it is and deal with it when we know.
19: And round 19 continues tonight with Sydney at home to the Crows. Over to NRL, and the Broncos have snapped an 8-game losing streak with a shock 14-12 win over the Panthers at CommBank. It keeps the reigning Premier's slim finals hopes alive, but they will need to win their last eight matches. And in cricket, Steve Smith has blasted his fastest ever century in Washington Freedom's record-breaking win over New York in America's Major Cricket League. It took just 40 balls for the former Aussie skipper to reach his ton as his side reached 4 for 270.
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21: Good morning, between Cajol and Berry, good run the Princess Highway, north and southbound. Canberra Mountain, Mossvale Road, not too bad, east and westbound. From the Southern Highlands, you'll have a good run northbound on the Hume Motorway, but southwest of Goulburn, truck crash, Hume Highway closed in both directions between the Federal Highway and Barton Highway. 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I'm Ian Wallace. That's the latest 2ST traffic.
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27: 2ST weather.
28: Chance of some morning fog about higher ground today, then a cloudy day for the coast and highlands. There's a medium chance of showers becoming less likely in the late morning. Winds from the south to southwest at first, 15 to 20 k's, tending south to southeast in the middle of the day and becoming light early in the afternoon. A high of 17 for Nowra Bomaderry, 16 for the Bay and Basin, 16 for Milton Ulladulla and 11 in the Highlands. Tomorrow mostly sunny, slight chance of a shower in the north, partly cloudy for Sunday and Monday. Right now it's 13 degrees in Bomaderry, 13 in Vincentia, 12 degrees in Mollymook and 8 in Bowral.
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28: Hey, very good morning to you as you get up with Max on 2ST. It's 8 past 6 on the best day of the week. Getting up to the news that the White House says one of Donald Trump's teleprompter operators has been suspended after allegedly making bets on prediction markets about what the president would say. Mr. Trump's longtime technician allegedly made over $142,000 from the inside information. White House Press Secretary Carolyn Leavitt says the president believes the technician's alleged actions are deeply unfortunate. Who would have thought? Corruption in the White House. I'm shocked and appalled. Getting up to the news that a second petrol-founded hawk's nest on the New South Wales mid-north coast has tested positive for the H5 strain of bird flu. There have now been 15 confirmed or presumed positive detections of H5 bird flu in Australia, but Australia's Chief Veterinary Officer Beth Cookson says the risk to human health remains low. And getting up to the news that the Broncos have kept their faint finals hopes alive with an upset win over Penrith in Sydney last night. Panthers coach Ivan Cleary described the performance of Brisbane fullback Rhys Walsh as unbelievable in the 14-12 win. Walsh assisted in all three Brisbane tries and kicked the winning goal from the sideline in the teeming rain. How's my tipping going this week? Well, none from one so far. Not to worry. Coming up on the show today, we'll look at the urgent need for foster carers across the South Coast. Let you know the details of a heartless theft that has happened in the Southern Highlands and how you could possibly help out. And our final two tickets to give away to Christmas in July at Sandbar Bar and Restaurant in Huskisson. Listen out for Santa going ho, ho, ho this morning. When he does, be the third caller through on 44 232 999 to score an invite to that dinner, Christmas in July, next Saturday, the 25th of July. Secret Sounds worth $1,000. We'll get into that right after this on 2ST. Good morning. Get up.

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1: 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Get it right this morning. Score yourself $1,000. Do you think you know what this sound is? Well, if you do, why don't you give it a crack right now and call 44-232-999.
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1: Cash jackpot $1,000 this morning, and still a couple of guessing slots available. So if you call in on 44-232-999, you will probably get through. Jules got through from Mittagong. G'day, Jules.
2: Hi, Max. Morning. How are you?
1: I'm good, mate. You're telling me you're up and about early today. You've got to take the truck for a service, mate. Is it okay?
2: Oh, yeah. I've lashed out and got a new ute in the last few months, yeah.
1: Oh, nice one. Every Aussie boy needs to own a ute. That's what they say.
2: Oh, I had the last one for 22 years, so I think I need to upgrade.
1: I used to have a ute. You know what the problem with owning a ute is? You become an amateur removalist for your friends.
2: That's right,
1: can you help me move this?
2: No, don't we?
1: Can you help me move this? Can you? Oh, God, just because you have a bloody ute. Anyway, here comes that secret sound. Tell me what you think that is, please, Jules.
2: Oh, it's a long shot, Max. Is it not inserting a coffee pod into a coffee-making machine, is it?
1: Getting up for your morning coffee, popping the pod in the machine. Let's see. It's not the pod. Sorry, Jules.
2: Oh, well, mate.
1: Hey, have a great weekend.
2: A briefing. You too, mate. Thank you.
1: See you later. Bye-bye. Oh, a couple of calls coming
2: bye,
1: in.
2: Mate.
1: Let's see. Who do we have on the line, please?
3: It's Doris from Bomaderry.
1: G'day, Doris. G'day, Doris. How are you going today?
3: Good, thank you.
1: That's the way. Here comes the secret sound. What do you think today, please, Doris?
3: It wouldn't be playing a game called Tiddlywinks.
1: Oh, everybody knows Tiddlywinks.
3: It's a very old game. You press a counter and it's...
1: Yeah. Yeah, and you click it up. I used to have a game of golf Tiddlywinks. It was little bits of green and you'd play it like a golf course. And try and get it in the hole. I was never very good at it. Am I playing Tiddlywinks? I am not. Sorry about that. Doris, hey, have a great weekend.
3: Yeah, thanks, Max.
1: Bye-bye. And one more guest this hour. Let's take this call. Who's on the line, please?
4: It's Debbie and Beryl.
1: G'day, Debbie. How's Beryl going this morning? A bit chilly?
4: Yes, I haven't put my foot out of the bed yet.
1: Oh, you're a bed guesser. You're part of the bed guessing club.
4: Yes, I am.
1: Congratulations. Welcome to the club. Here comes the secret sound. From the comfort and the warmth of your bed, Deb, what do you think that might be?
4: Pushing the little soap dispenser, making sure you've got enough soap on your hand.
1: Ah, okay. Let's see the soap dispenser. Not the soap dispenser. Bugger indeed, Debbie. Hey, look, have a wonderful weekend. Thank you for your call.
4: Okay, bye.
1: Cheerio, bye-bye. Deb's going back to bed. She's already in bed. Probably going back to sleep. Half a luck. No luck with the secret sound in round one today. Round two after 8 o'clock. Worth $1,000. Growing list of unsuccessful guesses online at 2st.com.au. Let's have some fun now with Cheryl Crow on 2ST.

0: Having fun with Sheryl Crow as you get up with Max on 2ST, 27 past 6. Oh, what a beautiful ending to that song. News on the way, then we'll check the rail and road conditions and do today's On This Day. It was on this day in 1965 that a very famous American singer released a highly influential song. What was the song? Why was it influential? Well, you'll find out. Also, you'll find out why half of Linda Ronstadt's crowd walked out of her gig in Las Vegas on this day in 2004. Bit of a controversial one. This one, you'll find out what it was and what happened, amongst other hopefully entertaining entertainment tidbits on this day on the way after the news. Pete Andrea coming up with local news first. You're on 2ST and it's the best day of the week. Good morning.
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14: Good morning, I'm Pete Andrea, first in local. A truck crash has closed the Hume Highway again. Emergency services have been called to Breadalbane, southwest of Goulburn, after two trucks collided. The highway is shut in both directions and traffic is being diverted through Canberra. It's near the same location where six rigs were destroyed by flames on June 30. A 28-year-old truck driver has been hit with neg driving charges over that crash. Police are seeking public assistance to locate missing Wongawilli woman Ellen Lindquist. The 30-year-old was last seen on July 9 and was reported missing only yesterday. Police have concerns for her welfare and say she's known to frequent Wollongong and Jellybean Park in Nowra. Anyone with info should call Lake Illawarra Police or Crime Stoppers 1-800-333-000. Kiama Council's looking for sponsors to help bring the town's iconic New Year's Eve Sky Show back to the harbour. Council has already committed 20 grand towards the event and now seeking business support to fund the return of the fireworks display. Individuals with an idea to support young people across the Shoalhaven and Highlands can now apply for a one-off $50,000 grant. The Backing the Future program is designed to back early-stage ideas that might otherwise miss out on funding. The foundation has invested almost $2 million across 38 recipients in New South Wales to date. Applications for the funding round close August 19. In sport now, the 2026 UCI BMX Racing World Championships start today at the Brisbane BMX Centre. South Coaster Saya Sakabara is in the field.
15: Been able to win that world championship title yet, but to do it here would be just... I can't even explain how it would mean to me.
14: That's on Fox Sports. More riders from the Illawarra and South Coast are also taking part. That's your local news first. I'm Pete Andrea.
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16: Hello, I'm Rob McLennan. The father of Melbourne teenager Bianca Jones says he's disgusted by reports that those responsible for the methanol poisoning of his daughter and her friend Holly Morton Bowles could spend less than a year behind bars. Mark Jones now calling on the PM to step in and push for what he says is justice. The US has launched another wave of attacks on Iran as Tehran accuses Washington of war crimes through the targeting of civilian infrastructure. White House Press Secretary Caroline Levitt says the attacks wouldn't be happening if Iran hadn't breached the Memorandum of Understanding.
17: President Trump is not going to sit by and allow these acts of terrorism to take place.
16: The banks are preparing for the upcoming ban on card payment surcharges that kicks in from October, some already scaling back credit card points by up to 50%. And a tsunami alert has been wound back in New Zealand after a 5.9 earthquake that hit the South Island. No reports of damage or injury.
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16: Penrith has been pipped 14-12 by the Broncos in a seesawing NRL clash at Combank. Harry Grant will steer an inexperienced Storm spine into tonight's clash with the Roosters in Sydney. Geelong coach Chris Scott says a potential long-term injury to Max Holmes during last night's 27-point AFL win over the Saints is definitely not what he wanted.
19: If you asked me a couple of weeks ago, who do you really not want to lose? Yeah, Cameron and Holmes would be up there.
13: 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Princes Highway, South Nowra. 2ST Traffic.
20: Tom Wrong, you have a good run on the Princes Highway, north and southbound past Turpentine Road. And from Vincentia, traffic not too bad, Wool Road to Island Point Road. Now, southwest of Goulburn, two trucks have collided. Hume Highway closed in both directions. Diversions at the Federal Highway and Barton Highway. And from the Southern Highlands, good run on Hume Motorway going at northbound. Get on board. 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I'm Ian Wallace. That's the latest 2ST traffic.
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0: Chance of some morning fog about high ground today, then a cloudy day for the coast and highlands. Medium chance of showers becoming less likely in the late morning. The wind from the south to southwest at first, 15 to 20 k's, tending south to southeast in the middle of the day and becoming light in the early afternoon. A high of 17 for Nowra Bomaderry, 16 for the Bowen Basin, 16 for Milton Ulladulla and 11 for the Southern Highlands. Mostly sunny tomorrow with the slight chance of a shower in the north. Partly cloudy on Sunday, partly cloudy on Monday. It's currently 14 degrees in Bury, 13 at Sussex Inlet, 12 in Narrawolly and 8 in Berrima.
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1: On this day in 1955, Disneyland opens in Anaheim, California, with a parade broadcast live on America's ABC. Walt Disney introduces us to a new group of young performers known as the Mouseketeers. On this day in 1965, James Brown releases Papa's Got a Brand New Bag. It goes on to win the Grammy Award for Best Rhythm and Blues Recording and is considered seminal in the emergence of funk music as a distinct style.
4: In no dress, Papa's got a brand new bag.
1: On this day in 1968, the Beatles' fourth film, the animated fantasy Yellow Submarine, premieres in London. On this day in 1975, Bob Marley and the Wailers play at London's Lyceum Theatre. The recording of the concert is released and includes this acclaimed version of No Woman, No Cry.
5: No woman, no cry.
1: On this day in 2004, at the end of a live show in Las Vegas, Linda Ronstadt dedicates her encore, a cover of the Eagles' Desperado, to filmmaker Michael Moore, urging fans to go and see his current movie, Fahrenheit 9/11. A shocked audience reacts with boos, and about half of them walk out. On this day in 2011, frontman for Wolfmother, Andrew Stockdale, gets drunk at the Active Bar in Brisbane, where a local Beatles tribute band is performing. He crashes the stage, drunkenly screeching along to Let It Be. He refuses to leave. He's arrested, spends the night in jail, and is fined $350.
6: Rock and roll.
1: Born on this day in 1952, US singer-songwriter Phoebe Snow, a huge hit with Every Night in 1979, she suffered a cerebral hemorrhage in 2010 and died on April 26, 2011.

0: Born on this day in 1970, British singer, model and actress Mandy Smith. In 1983, at the age of 13, she starts dating the then 47-year-old Rolling Stones bass player Bill Wyman.
1: Disgusting.
0: They're married in 1989, divorced in 1992, and Bill Wyman's son later dates Mandy Smith's mother. Ew! On this day in 1959, whilst under arrest for illegal possession of narcotics, jazz legend Billie Holiday dies at the age of 44 at the Metropolitan Hospital in New York City.
2: No.

0: On this day in 1996, Chaz Chandler, bass player for the Animals and the Jimi Hendrix Experience, dies of an aortic aneurysm at the age of 57.
1: People tell me there ain't no use in trying.
0: And on this day in 1998, lead singer from Dragon, Mark Hunter, dies from throat cancer at the age of 44. Hunter is buried in the Gerringong Cemetery.

0: And that's some moments in entertainment history throughout the years on this day, the 17th of July, 2ST.
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Get Up with Max on 2ST with Jonesy and Amanda for your drive home this afternoon from 4pm. And speaking of driving, let's check the roadways and railways this morning on the South Coast Line. The 16 past 1 Bomaderry to Kiama service will run 30 minutes earlier than the normal timetable today, leaving Bomaderry at 12:46. A replacement bus service will leave Bomaderry at 16 past 1, stopping at all stations to Kiama, then express to Wollongong. And the half past 2 Bomaderry to Berry service will run 10 minutes later than the normal timetable, leaving Bomaderry at 2:41pm. Southern Highlands Line trains, till further notice, may be delayed due to temporary speed restrictions at various locations. For the latest up-to-date real-time train info, transportnsw.info. In Penrose, Penrose Forest Way closed today between Hume Highway and Penrose Forestry Road. That's closed for the foreseeable future due to severe weather damage. Now, a heads up, Hampton Bridge, Kangaroo Valley will be closed Sunday night, 10pm through till 5am, and then next Monday to Thursday at night from 6pm through till 6am. There'll be no night closures on Macquarie Pass during that night work. Pedestrians will be able to cross the bridge during the work under the guidance of traffic control. The detour is via the Illawarra Highway and the Princes Highway, and that adds up to 90 minutes to your travel time. Hampton Bridge closed Sunday night and at nights all next week. Jamboree Mountain Road closed today from 9am through till 4pm between Misty Lane and Barren Grounds Road. Mossvale Road in Canberra, roadworks tonight between 7pm and 6am. Roadworks tonight on the Princes Highway at Plunkett Street in Nowra, 8pm through till 5am. Roadworks all day every day at the Jervis Bay Road intersection of the Princes Highway, of course. And the roadworks continuing today, Gardner Road, Falls Creek, 7am through till 4pm. And roadworks all day every day, Princes Highway between Warden Road and Slaughterhouse Road in Mollymook. Livetraffic.com for the latest traffic info. And if you see anything on the roads, I can share with other drivers to make their day just that much better and easier. Give me a call on 444 232 999, and I will, as I always say, share the love.

0: with Max on 2ST, 2 minutes away from 7 o'clock. Supertramp, breakfast in America. You wouldn't be having breakfast in America now. It's 2 p.m. on the West Coast, even later on the East Coast. It'd be a very late breakfast. You are listening out after 7 o'clock for Santa Claus saying ho, ho, ho, and me wishing you a Merry Christmas in July. That is your cue to call, a chance to win two seats at the table for our Christmas in July dinner happening next Saturday, 25th of July, at Sambar Bar and Restaurant in Huskisson. Be the third caller through on 44-232-999 to be coming along to our Christmas in July celebration. That and more on the way after the news. That's coming up next. You're on 2ST. I hope you're having a wonderful start to the best day of the week.
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7: Good morning, I'm Pete Andrea. First in local, another two truck crash has closed the Hume Highway at Breadalbane, southwest of Goulburn. Motorists are being diverted using the Barton and Federal Highways via Canberra in both directions. That allowed about 80 minutes travel time. Motorists already in the area should follow direction of the emergency services and traffic crews on site. They say due to the nature of the crash, the highway is expected to be closed for some time. South Coast-based Sea Otter Australia has been named the Adventure Event of the Year at the Outdoor New South Wales and ACT Awards held in Huskisson overnight. The award accepted by Shannon Perry Hall from Destination Sydney Surround South.
8: Unbelievable event. Sea Otter Australia, people travel from all over the world to come to this event, and it's on the beautiful south coast of New South Wales and doing big things and winning big awards.
7: Shoalhaven City Council is awaiting results of an engineering report into the structural integrity of Greenwell Point Wharf. The assessment was ordered after concerns were raised by Transport for New South Wales, with findings expected by the end of the month. The wharf remains open while the report is being completed. As a precaution, Council has paused issuing new licences for the wharf, and licence renewals beyond June 2027 will depend on the findings. In sport now, concerning stuff for local rugby, with an Illawarra District Rugby Union survey describing the competition at breaking point and fighting for survival. It's being partially blamed on a lack of clubs willing to field a first-grade team. It sparked a suggestion to have teams from the Sydney Suburban Rugby Subbies join the Illawarra comp. It's another gala round this weekend with shortened games. Camden goes up against Shollies at Camden. Kiama faces Barrel at Eridge Park. And the Vikings take on Campbelltown also in Barrel. Second game sees Shollies take on Tektars. Barrel backing up against Vikings and Camden facing Tektars. Campbelltown takes on Kiama in their second game. That's your local news first. I'm Pete Andrea.
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9: Hi there, I'm Rob McLennan. Fewer Australians than ever are owning up to being regular smokers. A new survey has found the number of daily tobacco users has dropped from 8.3% 2 years ago to just 5.6% now. One in three of those admit to buying illegal nicotine products. Telstra will face a Senate inquiry today after last week's outage. Chief Exec Vicky Brady to be grilled after thousands were left without service or 000 access. One Nation's Barnaby Joyce has defended Malcolm Roberts' right to express his support for Russian President Vladimir Putin, although he's told Sky he doesn't share those views.
10: The mind of Malcolm Roberts, he's an incredibly decent human being, is not the mind of me or the mind of other people.
9: And it turns out Toy Story movies are not just fun to watch, they're also good for the global economy. A new study's found the five installments have generated an estimated $73 billion in worldwide consumer spending.
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9: To AFL first, and St Kilda's gone down to Geelong 102-75. Meantime, Swans coach Dean Cox has made four changes for tonight's clash with the Crows at the SCG. Penrith has gone down to the Broncos 14-12 in their NRL clash at CommBank. Tonight, it's the Storm travelling to Sydney to take on the Roosters. And ahead of the Belgian Grand Prix, Lando Norris has been hit with a 10-place grid penalty over battery issues with his car.
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11: Between Conjole and Kiama, the Princess Highway not too bad at the moment, going north and southbound. Falls Creek, Jervis Bay Road clear to the Princess Highway. From the Southern Highlands, we do have a steady flow of traffic on the Hume Motorway, making its way northbound, but south of Goulburn, two trucks have collided. Hume Highway closed in both directions. Diversions at the Federal Highway and Barton Highway. The census is coming this August. You'll get instructions soon on what to do in the census. 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Authorised by the Australian Bureau of Statistics, Canberra. I'm Ian Wallace. That's latest 2ST traffic.
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0: Chance of some morning fog about higher ground today, then a cloudy day for the coast and highlands. There's a medium chance of showers, becoming less likely in the late morning. The wind at first from the south to southwest, 15 to 20 kilometres an hour. Tending south to southeast in the middle of the day and becoming light in the early afternoon. A high of 17 for Nowra Bomaderry, 16 for the Bay and Basin, 16 for Milton Ulladulla, 11 degrees in the Highlands today. Tomorrow, mostly sunny, slight chance of a shower in the north, partly cloudy for Sunday, partly cloudy for Monday. Right now, it is 12 degrees in South Nowra, 13 in Huskisson, 12 degrees at Bawley Point, and 8 in Sutton Forest.
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0: Top of the morning to you as you get up with Max on 2ST. It's 7:08 on the best day of the week. Getting up to the news that the Australian Institute of Health and Welfare has released a report today finding smoking rates across the country have fallen to an historic low of 5.8%. Young Australians have shifted their smoking habits, halving their vaping rates, but are the highest users of other nicotine products, including e-cigarettes and nicotine pouches. As of next Friday, Australians will be unable to buy nicotine pouches even if they have a prescription. Getting up to the news that a newly discovered species of monkey with striking orange lips has been found in the East Central Democratic Republic of Congo. The monkey, Colobus congensis, hope I pronounced that correctly, it's only the fifth new species of African monkey discovered in the last 75 years, and researchers have proposed placing it on the list of threatened species to protect the species. And getting up to the news that our opinions are split. And getting up to the news that opinions are split as to the relevance of the third place playoff game in the World Cup, France to take on England, Sunday morning, 7:00 our time. FIFA refer to it as the bronze final. Most players and fans of defeated semi-finalists just want to go home, but some teams do welcome the chance to play one final World Cup game, plus there's all the advertising revenue. And also, any goals scored in the game will go towards the Golden Boot Award for the highest scorer of the World Cup. Argentina's Lionel Messi currently has 8 goals. France's Kylian Mbappe, who's playing in the third place game, has 8 goals also. And England's Harry Kane and Jude Bellingham also have 6 goals. So it might have some relevance in terms of the Golden Boot. Coming up on the show later this morning, let you know about a heartless theft in the Southern Highlands and how you could possibly help recover the item in question. There's a lack of foster carers in the Shoalhaven and on the South Coast. We'll find out about that in the next 15 minutes or so. And you're listening out for Santa Claus for your last chance to grab a seat at the table for our Christmas in July celebration at Sandbar Bar and Restaurant in Huskisson, happening next Saturday night, 25th of July, when you hear Santa going ho, ho, ho. Third caller through on 44232999. We'll come to the big Christmas in July party. Better music and more of it on the way from Nirvana. Some John Farnham not far away. ABBA right now on 2ST. Good morning. Get up and dance.

0: 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And Gerringong Rotary Markets on in and around the Town Hall and the Old School Park, 8.30 till 11.30. On Sunday, Bundanoon Makers Markets on at the Soldiers Memorial Hall. 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You can find details of some, but not all, of those events and other local community goings-on on the community pages at 2st.com.au.
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Get up with Max on 2ST, 22 past 7 with Farnsy. What about the Age of Reason? I think that ship sailed, hasn't it? Given everything that's happening in the world at the moment, the Age of Reason, it's gone. I don't know when it's coming back. Thanks to the South Coast Register for alerting me to this story. Apparently along the South Coast, there are 14 kids who are stuck in emergency care because they are unable to live safely with their families, and there is simply not enough foster carers. Another 37 children in the Illawarra. And the situation's become so desperate that the state government has stepped in and they are making a direct appeal for local families to help out. And as part of their efforts to recruit more foster carers, they've increased the foster carer allowance for the first time in more than two decades. It's upped by 20%. Also, more money being allocated to increase training, support, and to better equip foster carers to help them support kids in need. There are lots of ways that you can provide foster care: emergency foster care, respite care, short-term and long-term, even just by offering a few days of weeks or weeks of care over the holidays. You become part of the village that vulnerable people need to thrive. The Department of Communities provides training and practical assistance, financial support, and access to caseworkers who would walk alongside you every step of the way. So if you want to help out, if you think you could be a foster carer in any of those capacities, they would love to hear from you. On the state government website, nsw.gov.au/fostercare. Let's see if we can help out some local kids lead a better life.

0: up with Max on 2ST. 28 past 7, Lifeblood Mobile Donor Centre in Picton again today at the Memorial Park in Argyle Street. It shall be there tomorrow and on Sunday as well. And then starting Tuesday, 11th of August, it's moving to the Ulladulla Visitors Centre on the Princes Highway. 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A reminder, you're listening out for Santa Claus this morning. When you hear him saying ho, ho, ho, that's your cue to call for your chance to get the last two seats at the table at Sandbar Restaurant and Bar for our Christmas in July celebration on Saturday week, July 25. I've got a feeling that Santa might be just around the corner after the news. Local news first on the way with Pete Andrea. Hope you're having a great start to your day.
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8: Hey there, I'm Pete Andrea, first in local. There's an urgent appeal across the Illawarra and South Coast to change a child's life by becoming a foster carer, with over 50 local children needing care. Right now, there are 37 kids in the Illawarra and 14 on the South Coast who can't live safely with their families and need stability provided by foster carers. There's also a need for more local respite carers, according to the state government. Just a day after a 26-year-old truckie was charged over a fiery six-truck inferno on the Hume Highway, there's been another two-truck crash near the same spot. Emergency services were called to Breadalbean, southwest of Goulburn. They've been forced to shut the highway again in both directions. Motorists are being diverted through Canberra. The Hume expected to remain shut for some time. Police are seeking public assistance to locate missing Wongawilli woman Ellen Lindquist, the 30-year-old, last seen on July 9 and reported missing only yesterday. Police have concerns for her welfare and say she's known to frequent Wollongong and Jellybean Park in Nowra. Anyone with info should call Lake Illawarra Police or Crime Stoppers 1-800-333-000. A South Coast event that attracts cyclists and cycling industries from around the globe has picked up a major gong at the New South Wales and ACT Outdoor Awards in Huskisson overnight. The award accepted by Shannon Perry Hall from Destination Sydney Surround South.
9: It's actually a cycling festival and expo, so they do have events and races and things, but it's more about bringing the industry together and showcasing equipment and showcasing what the industry is doing as a whole as well. So yeah, the Mogo trails and the amazing mountain biking along the south coast has really contributed to this event being here.
8: Hard work and long hours of training have paid off for four Southern Highlands hockey players in sport. Lucy Shepherd, Myla Isdale, Rosemary Dozzi and Marley Dawes have been selected for the Hockey New South Wales Performance and Pathways under 16 squad. It's an 11-week program focused on enhancing junior hockey skills. That is your local news first. I'm Pete Andrea.
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11: Morning, I'm Rob McLennan. Well, despite all the noise around illegal tobacco, the number of Aussies who smoke each day has dropped to a new all-time low. A government survey of more than 17,000 people has found the number of nicotine users continues to plunge, now at just 5.6%. That's down from 8.3% 2 years ago. Well, it's still not safe enough to cross the Strait of Hormuz, according to the International Maritime Organization. Secretary General Arsenio Dominguez has told the ABC the situation is still volatile.
12: The risks are too high, and I have maintained my message to everyone not to take any risks for ship owners, ship operators, as well as the flag states.
11: Federal MP Tony Passon has been injured when a barge he was on struck a sandbar in Tassie. And Aussie swimwear company Nashies has received a six-figure payout from the US after being forced to pay Donald Trump's illegal tariffs.
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11: To AFL first, where the Cats have had a 27-point win over the Saints to break their losing streak, but an ankle injury to midfielder Max Holmes may have brought his season to an early end. Round 19 continues tonight, Sydney at home to the Crows. To NRL, and the Broncos have snapped their 8-game losing streak with a shock 14-12 win over the Panthers. It keeps the reigning Premier's slim finals hopes alive, but they will need to win their last 8 games.
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13: Nowra, Princes Highway, a little busy at times at Callander Street and Moss Street in Bomaderry. No problems on Ulu Road and Bolong Road. From the Southern Highlands, good round the Hume Motorway as you make your way northbound but south of Goulburn. Two tracks have collided. Hume Highway is closed in both directions. Diversions at the Federal Highway and the Barton Highway. Get on board. 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I'm Ian Wallace. That's the latest 2ST traffic.
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0: Chance of some morning fog about higher ground and then a cloudy day for the coast and highlands. There's a medium chance of showers, becoming less likely in the late morning. Winds from the south to southwest, 15 to 20 k's at first, tending south to southeast in the middle of the day, becoming light in the early afternoon. Top temps today, 17 for Narrabombidery, 16 for the Bowen Basin and Milton Ulladulla, 11 degrees in the Highlands. Tomorrow, mostly sunny, slight chance of a shower in the north, partly cloudy for Sunday and Monday. Right now, it's 12 degrees in Canberra, 13 at Old Errol Bay, 12 degrees at Lake Debarry and 8 in Robertson.
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0: Get Up With Max on 2ST, 17 minutes away from 8 o'clock. I despair for humanity sometimes when I hear stories like this one. It's all about the theft of Mrs. Spidey. Mrs. Spidey is a beloved handcrafted redback spider, part of an installation that the Mossvale Evening CWA branch install every year at Leighton Gardens in Mossvale. And Mrs. Spidey was taken, stolen, sometime on Sunday, July 12, and she has not been seen since. And it's not the first time that a Mrs. Spidey has been stolen either. The original Mrs. Spidey was stolen twice, and it was trashed so much when they actually retrieved it that they had to make a new one. Mrs. Spidey is a favourite with the kids in this installation. So if you are the mean-hearted person, or you hear about the mean-hearted person who has kidnapped, spider-napped Mrs. Spidey, you're being encouraged to return her. There will be no questions asked, according to the CWA branch, Mossvale Evening CWA branch. You can return Mrs. Spidey to Leighton Gardens, to a nearby shop or anywhere else that is safe. And if someone is gloating to you that they have purloined Mrs. Spidey, kidnapped or spider-napped her, if you will, if you have any information about her location, this is a serious story. 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We can't have people just running around stealing things out of installations like Mrs. Spidey. It's absolutely appalling. Who would do such a thing? If you know anything about the location of Mrs. Spidey, Crime Stoppers, 1-800-333-000. And I hope to report a happy ending to this story to you next week.
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1: Yes, we're celebrating Christmas in July with a big dinner next week. Saturday night at Sandbar Restaurant and Bar in Huskisson, and Kayleen from Conjola Park, or excuse me, Lake Conjola, is going to be there. Well done, Kayleen.
2: Oh, thank you. I can't believe I actually got through first.
1: Oh, well, you were the third caller through, and number three is the lucky number this morning. Sounds like you haven't won anything on the radio before, have you?
2: No.
1: Oh, there you go. This
2: I'm not that lucky person.
1: Well, now you are. You get to come along and celebrate Christmas in July. Who's going to come along with you to Sandbar next Saturday night?
2: Barry.
1: Barry, your husband, your partner?
2: Yeah.
1: Oh, nice one. Now, and you have to spend
2: I think I'd better invite him.
1: Or you better, or you might get in trouble. Now, have you got a nice Christmassy outfit you can wear?
2: No, but I guess I'm going shopping this week.
1: Oh, nice one. Oh, good on you. Well, look, congratulations, Kayleen. We look forward to seeing you at Sandbar Restaurant Husky next Saturday night to celebrate Christmas in July.
2: Thank you so much, Max. I love your show.
1: Oh, good on you, Kayleen. Hey, have a great weekend, and I'll see you on Saturday week.
2: Okay, Max. Thank you. You have a great weekend too.
1: Thank you so much. Cheerio. Bye-bye.
2: Bye.
1: Bye-bye. Well, that unfortunately is it for the free invitations or the free tickets to come and have Christmas in July. But if you want to turn up, you can. It's only $75. And we'll have a little bit of fun at Sandbar Restaurant and Bar next Saturday night. Their phone number to make bookings, 441-7203. It's 8 minutes away from 8 on 2ST.

Get up with Max on 2ST, 4 minutes away from 8 o'clock. Some showers today becoming less likely in the late morning. 17 on the coast, 11 for the Highlands. Full weather update on the way after the news at 8. Sitting and

0: Oh, you know I love a song that ends in a whistle. 2 minutes away from 8 on 2ST. I'm running a little bit late, so I won't say anything other than to mention that local news first is on the way next on 2ST.
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9: Good morning, I'm Pete Andrea, first in local. A truck driver is unaccounted for after a fiery crash involving two trucks that shut down the Hume Highway again southwest of Goulburn. Emergency services were called at about 4:10 a.m. after a road train and B-double collided in the northbound lanes. Police say one driver, aged 31, was treated for minor injuries. Inspector Peter Murray from New South Wales Fire and Rescue reports the B-double driver's unaccounted for.
10: Yeah, that's correct. So we're still working to account for that driver at the moment, but we'll have further comment on that as the incident progresses.
9: The highway is expected to remain closed for some time. Traffic is being diverted through Canberra. The crash is near the same location where six rigs erupted into flames on June 30. A 26-year-old driver yesterday charged with neck driving over that crash. Police are seeking public assistance to locate missing Wongawoolie woman Ellen Lindquist. The 30-year-old, last seen on July 9, only reported missing yesterday. Police have concerns for her welfare and say she's known to frequent Wollongong and Nowra's Jelly Bean Park. Anyone with info should call Lake Illawarra Police or Crime Stoppers 1-800-333-000. Concerns over the structural integrity of Greenville Point Wharf have prompted an engineering assessment, with results due later this month. Council says the wharf remains open, but new licences have been put on hold while the report's finalised. Officials say any future restrictions will depend on the findings. Kiama Council's looking for sponsors to help bring the town's iconic New Year's Eve sky show back to the harbour. The council's already committed $20,000 towards the event and is now seeking business support to fund the return of the Krakenite. In sport now, the 2026 UCI BMX Racing World Championship start today at the Brisbane BMX Centre. South Coaster Saya Sakabara is in the field.
11: Been able to win that world title, world championship title yet, but to do it here would be just... I can't even explain how it would mean to me.
9: That's on Fox Sports. More riders from the Illawarra and South Coast are also taking part. That is your local news first. I'm Pete Andrea.
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12: Hello, I'm Rob McLennan. The family of two best friends who died from methanol poisoning at a Laos backpackers say they're devastated by the sentences the culprits now face. It's believed those who served those laced cocktails to Bianca Jones and Holly Morton Bowles will spend less than a year behind bars. Holly's dad, Sean, telling Nine it's gut-wrenching.
13: The potential of 1 year is just... It's there. There's no words really to describe how devastating it is.
12: Earning frequent flyer points on your credit cards is getting tougher as the banks start to cut reward rates and wind back perks like lounge access. That's because of an upcoming ban on businesses charging card payment surcharges, which help fund loyalty schemes. And Iran has declared the Strait of Hormuz a red line following a fifth night of US attacks. Tehran says if American strikes continue, it will begin targeting all infrastructure across the Gulf region.
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12: Well, the Cats have climbed to seventh on the AFL ladder after a 102-75 victory over the Saints. Grant Myers booting three goals and telling Fox Footy a stint in the VFL and advice from his coaches helped in managing a knee injury.
14: Their say is that my knee wasn't going well enough. I was confident in myself, but I think they were the right decisions to build up my strength, build up my confidence.
12: And in NRL, the Broncos have snapped their eight-game losing streak with a 14-12 win over the ladder-leading Panthers.
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15: Milton, Princess Highway, a little busy at times as you make your way through the shopping area. Greenwell Point, no problems on Greenwell Point Road. From the Southern Highlands, you'll have a good run on the Hume Motorway as you make your way northbound to the Campbelltown area. South of Goulburn, though, two trucks have collided. Hume Highway is closed in both directions. Diversions at the Federal Highway and Barton Highway. 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I'm Ian Wallace. That's the latest 2ST traffic.
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0: Chance of some morning fog about higher ground and a cloudy day for the coast and highlands, with a medium chance of showers becoming less likely in the late morning. The wind from the south to southwest, 15 to 20 k's, tending south to southeast in the middle of the day and becoming light in the early afternoon. A high of 17 for Nowra Bomaderry, 16 for the Bay and Basin, 16 for Milton Ulladulla, and 11 in the Southern Highlands. Tomorrow, mostly sunny, slight chance of a shower in the north. Sunday, partly cloudy. Monday, partly cloudy. It's currently 12 degrees in Nowra, 13 at Sanctuary Point, 12 degrees in Ulladulla, 8 in Mossvale.
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0: A very good morning to you as you get up with Max on 2ST. It's 8 past 8. Getting up to the news that Telstra CEO Vicky Brady and senior executives will today be grilled over last week's nationwide outage. They'll be questioned at a Senate committee. about the disruptive outage that put lives in danger when intermittent faults meant customers couldn't contact emergency services. And one of the key questions to be asked will be about potential compensation. Getting up to the news that a tsunami warning has been downgraded in New Zealand following a magnitude 5.9 earthquake that struck yesterday near Milford Sound, 40 kilometres north of Te Anu, on the west coast of the South Island. Emergency officials had previously said the quake was magnitude 6.3 and issued a tsunami warning. The warning and the size of the earthquake have since been downgraded to an advisory. And getting up to the news that hints of an atmosphere have been discovered on a rocky Earth-like planet just 49 light years from Earth. Astronomers say the finding makes the planet the best place to look for life outside our solar system. And the team think that similar planets may have the same signature and are working on finding more. Ooh. Coming up on the show, let you know where you can go to support your local footy team this weekend. We'll do today's On This Day after 8:30. We'll catch up with Graham Day just before 9:00. And the secret sound's worth $1,000. So let's get into that.
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0: Last chance to guess the secret sound this week and earn yourself $1,000. Here it comes. Earlier on today, we established that I'm not playing tiddlywinks and it's not a soap dispenser. What is this sound? If you think you know, why don't you call me now and give it a crack? 44 232 999. We'll get into it after we have a big O on 2ST.

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1: Last chance to win for the week. Let's go to Christy from Sussex. G'day, Christy.
2: Hi.
1: Are you feeling lucky this morning?
2: I'm not sure.
1: All right, let's go. Here comes the secret sound. What do you think that might be, please?
2: Is it turning the thing on the old gumball lolly dispenser thing?
1: Oh, the old gumball machines.
2: Yeah.
1: Turning the thing on that after you put the coin in and getting some yummy treats.
2: Lolly dispenser thing?
1: Oh, the old gumball machines.
2: Yeah.
1: Turning the thing on that after you put the coin in and getting some yummy

0: Here it comes.
1: What do you think, please, Tom?
2: I think it may be one of those old can crushers.
1: Okay.
2: Crush the can.
1: You used to do that when you took them to the recycling. You can't do it now because it's got to scan the barcode.
2: That's right.
1: That's right, but it's not a can crusher. Sorry about that, Tom.
2: No worries. Cheers.
1: Have a wonderful day. Last guest for the week and all the pressure that comes with it falls at the shoulders of Barry in Killala Bay. You nervous, Barry?
3: You betcha.
1: You don't sound nervous at all. All right, good luck. Last guest for the week. Here comes the sound. Let's make it not so secret. What do you think, Barry?
3: It could be emptying an ice cube tray.
1: Emptying the ice cube tray for a refreshing beverage.
3: That's it.
1: It is
3: bugger,
1: not.
3: Bugger.
1: Bugger, bugger. Oh, three buggers worth for that one, Barry. Well, no
3: back
1: good.
3: Back to the drawing board, mate.
1: Have a wonderful weekend, Barry. Good on you.
3: You too. Take it easy. Catch you later.
1: Thank you.
3: Bye.
1: See you later. There goes Barry. No luck with the secret sound. Jackpotting on Monday to $1,125. Take some time out on the weekend. Check out the unsuccessful guesses at 2st.com.au. It's 16 past 8.
4: 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'60s and '70s tracks that stand the test of time.
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1: 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But how do people do it, Leonie?
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1: Thank you, Leonie, and happy travels.
7: Thanks, Max. 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

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You could take us out to the Rugby League on the weekend. 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Round 13 of South Coast Group 7 Rugby League. First grade kickoff at 3 p.m. tomorrow. Superoos taking on the Jets at Kevin Walsh Oval. Magpies taking on the Eagles at the Berry Showground. And on Sunday, the Gorillas hosting the Knights at Cess Glen Homes. The Stingrays hosting the Bulldogs at Flinders Field, and Gerringong Lions travel to Roncostello Oval to play the Sharks. The Eagles currently sitting on top of the table on 24 points, followed by the Lions on 20, Sharks on 17, Stingrays 14, and the Knights on 13. Round 12 of Group 6 MacArthur First Grade Premiership Rugby League in and around the Highlands, all being played on Sunday. 3 o'clock kickoff, Oaks Tigers taking on Campbelltown Collegians at Dudley Chesham. Camden Rams versus the East Campbelltown Eagles at Kirkham Park. Picton Magpies taking on the Oakdale Workers at Victoria Park. Thirlmere Roosters at home to the City Kangaroos at Thirlmere Sports. And the game of the round, of course, Southwest Goannas hosting the Mittagong Lions at the Narellan Sports Ground. The Rams sit on top of the comp in Group 6, followed by Collegians, Workers, Roosters and Tigers. The Lions, they're a couple of wins out of the top five at the moment. Come on, the Lions. You can get a win against the Goannas on Sunday, I'm sure.

0: with Max on 2ST. News on the way coming up later this hour, just before 9. We'll catch up with Graeme Day, find out what he's doing today between 9 and midday. And just after the news, we'll do today's On This Day. It was on this day in 1965 that a famous American musician released a song that would become highly influential. In fact, it would point the direction towards an entirely new genre of music. Who was the artist? What was that song? And you will discover why on this day in 2004, about half the audience walked out of a Linda Ronstadt gig in Las Vegas. What happened? You'll find out on this day, on the way, right after the news. Local news first with Pete Andrea. Coming up next, you're on 2ST, and I hope you're having a marvellous start to the best day of the week.
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9: Good morning, I'm Pete Andrea, first in local. A police officer has been treated for head injuries after he was allegedly assaulted by a man involved in a high-speed pursuit. Hume police tried to pull over a vehicle on Range Road about 20 k's northwest of Goulburn. The driver later fled the vehicle, allegedly throwing a bag containing drugs over a nearby fence. It's then he allegedly assaulted a police officer who required surgical staples to treat the wounds. The 51-year-old driver faces multiple charges, including 31 counts of supplying a prohibited drug. A truck driver is unaccounted for, while another's been treated for injuries after two rigs collided, erupting in flames on the Hume Highway south of Goulburn this morning. Inspector Peter Murray from New South Wales Fire and Rescue says the highway shut in both directions indefinitely.
10: One of the prime movers was able to be moved away from the collision. However, the other semi-trailer and cab and the trailer of the first cab have all been involved in a fire. We do have concerns for the well-being of one of the drivers at this time.
9: It's near the same location that saw six trucks explode in flames just last month. South Coast-based Sea Otter Australia has been named the Adventure Event of the Year at the Outdoor New South Wales and ACT Awards held in Huskisson overnight. The award accepted by Shannon Perry Hall from Destination Sydney Surround South.
11: Unbelievable event. Sea Otter Australia, people travel from all over the world to come to this event, and it's on the beautiful south coast of New South Wales, and doing big things and winning big awards.
9: Concerning stuff for local rugby, with an Illawarra District Rugby Union survey describing the competition at breaking point and fighting for survival. It's being partially blamed on a lack of clubs willing to field a first-grade outfit. It sparked a suggestion to have teams from the Sydney Suburban Rugby Subbies join the Illawarra comp. It's another gala round this weekend with shortened games. Camden goes up against Chollies at Camden. Kyama facing Barrel at Eridge Park, and the Vikings take on Campbelltown, also in Barrel. Second game sees Chollies take on Tectars, Barrel backing up against the Vikings, and Campbelltown taking on Kyama in their second round. That is your local news first. I'm Pete Andrea.
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12: Morning, I'm Rob McLennan. The US has launched another wave of attacks on Iran as Tehran accuses Washington of war crimes through the targeting of civilian infrastructure. White House Press Secretary Caroline Levitt says the attacks wouldn't be happening at all had Iran not breached the Memorandum of Understanding.
13: President Trump is not going to sit by and allow these acts of terrorism to take place.
12: The father of Melbourne teenager Bianca Jones says he's disgusted by reports that those responsible for the methanol poisoning of his daughter and her friend Holly Morton Bowles could spend less than a year behind bars. Mark Jones is now calling on the PM to step in and push for what he says is justice. The banks are preparing for the upcoming ban on card payment surcharges that kicks in from October. Some have already started scaling back credit card points by up to 50%. And tsunami alerts have been wound back in New Zealand after a 5.9 earthquake struck the South Island. There are no reports yet of damage or injury.
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12: Well, the Cats have climbed to seventh on the AFL ladder after a 102-75 victory over the Saints. Grian Myers booting three goals and telling Fox Footy a stint in the VFL and advice from his coaches helped in managing a knee injury.
14: Their say is that my knee wasn't going well enough. I was confident in myself, but I think they were the right decisions to build up my strength, build up my confidence.
12: And in NRL, the Broncos have snapped their 8-game losing streak with a 14-12 win over the ladder-leading Panthers.
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15: Nowra, Princess Highway, a little busy at times, northbound at Callan Street and Moss Street. Canberra Mountain, good run on Mossvale Road going east and westbound. From the Southern Highlands, a steady flow of traffic on the Hume Motorway makes its way northbound. The south of Goulburn, two trucks have collided. Hume Highway is closed in both directions. Diversions at the Federal Highway and the Barton Highway. The census is coming this August. You'll get instructions soon on what to do in the census. 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I'm Ian Wallace. That's the latest 2ST traffic.
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2: 2ST weather.
3: Chance of some morning fog about high ground today, then a cloudy day for the coast and highlands. There's a medium chance of showers becoming less likely in the late morning, and the wind at first from the south to southwest, 15 to 20 k's, tending south to southeast in the middle of the day, becoming light early in the afternoon. A high of 17 for Nowra Bomaderry, 16 for the Bay and Basin, 16 for Milton Ulladulla, 11 for the Southern Highlands today. Mostly sunny tomorrow, slight chance of a shower in the north, and partly cloudy for Sunday and Monday. It's currently 12 degrees in North Nowra, 13 degrees in St George's Basin, 12 degrees in Milton, 8 degrees in Mittagong.
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2: On this day in 1955, Disneyland opens in Anaheim, California, with a parade broadcast live on America's ABC. Walt Disney introduces us to a new group of young performers known as the Mouseketeers. On this day in 1965, James Brown releases Papa's Got a Brand New Bag. It goes on to win the Grammy Award for Best Rhythm and Blues Recording and is considered seminal in the emergence of funk music as a distinct style.
5: In no dress, Papa's got a brand new bag.
2: On this day in 1968, the Beatles' fourth film, the animated fantasy Yellow Submarine, premieres in London. On this day in 1975, Bob Marley and the Wailers play at London's Lyceum Theatre. The recording of the concert is released and includes this acclaimed version of No Woman, No Cry.
6: No woman, no cry. No woman, no cry.
2: On this day in 2004, at the end of a live show in Las Vegas, Linda Ronstadt dedicates her encore, a cover of the Eagles' Desperado, to filmmaker Michael Moore, urging fans to go and see his current movie, Fahrenheit 9/11. A shocked audience reacts with boos, and about half of them walk out. On this day in 2011, frontman for Wolfmother, Andrew Stockdale, gets drunk at the Active Bar in Brisbane, where a local Beatles tribute band is performing. He crashes the stage, drunkenly screeching along to Let It Be. He refuses to leave. He's arrested, spends the night in jail, and is fined $350.
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2: Born on this day in 1952, US singer-songwriter Phoebe Snow, a huge hit with Every Night in 1979. She suffered a cerebral hemorrhage in 2010 and died on April 26, 2011.

0: Born on this day in 1970, British singer, model and actress Mandy Smith. In 1983, at the age of 13, she starts dating the then 47-year-old Rolling Stones bass player Bill Wyman.
1: Disgusting.
0: They're married in 1989, divorced in 1992, and Bill Wyman's son later dates Mandy Smith's mother. Yeah. On this day in 1959, whilst under arrest for illegal possession of narcotics, jazz legend Billie Holiday dies at the age of 44 at the Metropolitan Hospital in New York City.
2: No.

0: On this day in 1996, Chaz Chandler, bass player for the Animals and the Jimi Hendrix Experience, dies of an aortic aneurysm at the age of 57.
1: People tell me there ain't no use in trying.
0: And on this day in 1998, lead singer from Dragon, Mark Hunter, dies from throat cancer at the age of 44. Hunter is buried in the Gerringong Cemetery.

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1: Still in love. 2ST. 80s hits you love. The 90s and 2000s. Where do you go? My love. It was called yellow. And 60s and 70s tracks that stand.

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0: Get up with Max on 2ST with the Graham Day Show just around the corner. Let's find out what's happening today. Graham, good morning to you.
1: Good morning to you. A little bit overcast, a little bit wet in some areas, but it makes it a cosy Friday. You can cosy up to the radio and join us throughout. Now, there's been a lot of talk about the former Prime Minister of New Zealand being in town, in Bury through the week. And she just walked in to the bookshop and everyone said,
0: That's
1: this morning, I thought this morning, we might talk about if you've ever been anywhere and bumped into somebody famous or they've bumped into you where you've gone, is that? Yes, it is. Have you had one of those moments?
0: I've had several of those moments. A couple of years ago, I brushed past, I reckon it was Geoffrey Rush walking out of Nowra Fresh.
1: Really?
0: Yes, with a bag full of goodies. And I thought,
1: was he in a hurry?
0: Oh, I know. He had a very loud shirt on. I think he was on holidays. It might have been summertime. And I'm almost 90% that it was him. Could have been someone who looked like him, but I'm going to say it was.
1: He's a doppelganger.
0: Exactly. Exactly.
1: Mm. But we'd love to hear from you this morning if you've just been going about your business. Because it's interesting, because when you don't expect to see celebrities, like, you know, the paparazzi, you know, chase them and all that kind of stuff and what have you, but they're just normal people like everybody else. And sometimes you just see them in different places. I bumped into a very famous movie star once in a service station.
0: Oh, okay.
1: They were just paying for their fuel and they're in a service station. I went, I think that's, yes, it is.
0: There was that bloke last year who ran into Rod Stewart at the train shop, the toy train shop in Ulla Dulla.
1: Yeah, that's right. Yeah. So if you like to call us, 8001029. If you have ever just been doing your normal thing and bumped into somebody that's a celebrity or famous or well-known, we'd love to hear from you this morning. We'd love to hear your story on that number, 8001029, or you can email gday@2st.com.au. The other thing we're going to talk about, as you know, the community's been wanting to de-amalgamate. They've been sent here golf club from St. George's Basin Country Club.
0: Nice.
1: And what they're doing is raising funds for that. We're going to tell you about a fundraiser and what the circumstances are behind that. And we're going to be talking to someone from that organisation in the morning show, so make sure you listen in there. The rate of smoking has decreased considerably, and we're going to find out why that is the case and why it is a good thing for many Australians. And we'll take a look at all the stuff that's going on the coast and the Highlands across this weekend, roll out some great music, and generally just have a good Friday free-for-all.
0: The Graham Day Show on the way right after the news. Pete Andrea's coming up next with Local News First. Graham, have a great show and a great weekend.
1: If you mate.
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14: Good morning, I'm Pete Andrea. First in local, just a day after a 26-year-old truckie was charged over a fiery six-truck inferno on the Hume Highway, there's been another two-truck crash near the same spot. Emergency services called to Breadalbane, southwest of Goulburn. Inspector Peter Murray from New South Wales Fire and Rescue says one driver remains unaccounted for.
15: We're utilising our specialist hazmat firefighters and also our remote pilot aircraft system or drone to assist in this scene.
14: Motorists are being diverted through Canberra. The Hume expected to remain shut for some time yet. There's an appeal across the Illawarra and South Coast to change a kid's life by becoming a foster carer, with over 50 local children needing care. Right now, 37 in the Illawarra and 14 children on the South Coast can't live safely with their families and need stability provided by foster carers. There's also need for more local respite carers. A South Coast event that attracts cyclists and the cycling industry from around the globe has picked up a major gong at the New South Wales and ACT Outdoor Awards in Huskisson overnight. The award accepted by Shannon Perry Hall from Destination Sydney Surround South.
16: It's actually a cycling expo, so they do have events and races and things, but it's more about bringing the industry together and showcasing equipment and showcasing what the industry is doing as a whole as well. So yeah, the Mogo trails and the amazing mountain biking along the South Coast has really contributed to this event being here.
14: And in sport, hard work and some long hours of training have paid off for four Southern Highlands hockey players. Lucy Shepherd, Myla Isdale, Rosemary Dozzi and Marley Laws or Dawes have been selected for the Hockey New South Wales Performance and Pathways Under 16 squad. It's an 11-week program focused on enhancing junior hockey skills. That's your local news first. I'm Pete Andrea.
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17: Hi there, I'm Rob McLennan. Fewer Australians than ever are owning up to being regular smokers. A new survey has found the number of daily tobacco users has dropped from 8.3% 2 years ago to just 5.6% now. One in three of those admit to buying illegal nicotine products. Telstra will face a Senate inquiry today after last week's outage. CEO Vicky Brady will be grilled after thousands were left without service or 000 access. One Nation's Barnaby Joyce has defended Malcolm Roberts's right to express his support for Russian President Vladimir Putin, although he's told Sky he doesn't share his colleague's view.
18: The mind of Malcolm Roberts, he's an incredibly decent human being, is not the mind of me or the mind of other people.
17: And Toy Story movies aren't just fun to watch, they're also good for the global economy, with a new study finding the five installments have generated around $73 billion in consumer spending.
13: Subaru,
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17: St Kilda's gone down to Geelong, 102-75 in AFL. Swans coach Dean Cox, meantime, has made four changes for tonight's clash with the Crows at the SCG. In NRL, Penrith has gone down to the Broncos 14-12. Tonight, it's the Storm travelling to Sydney to take on the Roosters. And ahead of the Belgian Grand Prix, Lando Norris has been hit with a 10-place grid penalty over battery issues with his car, the fourth change this season.
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25: Up to 2 millimetres of rain falling on the coast and the highlands for today. It's going to be cloudy right throughout the day and some south-southwesterly winds, 15 to 20 k's, swinging south-southeasterly in the middle of the day. 17 and 11 are the expected tops. For Saturday, the sun's coming out. Mostly sunny, make the most of that. 19 and 15 for the coast and the highlands. And a repeat of the temperatures on Sunday, 19 and 15. Some light winds, partly cloudy conditions, and just a small hint of rain on Sunday.
19: Graham Day, mornings on 2ST.
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25: here
20: the
25: we Illawarra. Are. It is Friday and it's very cosy. Grab yourself a coffee, a cup of tea, cleansing water, and join us all the way through. We'll be here for the next 3 hours talking about what's happening on the coast and the Southern Highlands. And you can help us out this morning. As you know, the Berry News Agency was visited by somebody very special. And she was just holidaying and decided to call in. And she's the former Prime Minister of New Zealand. And I just thought this morning you may have some tales about you just going along your normal day, doing your normal business, and just bumping into somebody that's either very well known, a celebrity, or what have you. And if you'd like to share that with us, you can. I just thought it'd be a bit of fun. Peter Andrea spoke to Tammy O'Keefe, who's the Berry News Agency owner. We'll revisit that. He spoke to her a little bit earlier in the week. We'll revisit that. But I thought it'd be fun just to find out where you bumped into somebody or where somebody walked into you. Maybe they just came into your shop. People of notoriety, let us know where you met them and how you met them. You can do that by emailing gday@2st.com.au or jumping on the phone 801029. Now, you may have heard that there's something going on in the Jervis Bay area. And what's going on is a group of people that are raising funds to support the de-amalgamation of Vincennia Golf Club from the St. George's Basin Country Club. And they're looking at setting up the Jervis Bay Community and Sports Club. And there's a big fundraiser on Saturday, the 8th of August, that'll be here before you know it. And I'm going to be talking to Craig Hatton, who is the chair of the new club. The Jervis Bay Community and Sports Club. I'll be talking to him about what they want to achieve and about the fundraiser a little bit later on in the morning. As well as that, smoking, would have heard in our national news that smoking is on the decline. We're going to try and get some information as far as that is concerned. If there's something you'd like to raise that we can help you out with or we can fix, simply jump on the line 801029 or email me, gday@2st.com.au. We'll do that, play some great music for you, keep you up to date, and let you know what's going on, not only on the coast and the highlands, but further afield on iHeartRadio. It's 8 minutes after nine. It is Friday, the 17th day of July. You and I are going to have a good day today.

0: This is 2ST with Fleetwood Mac and Don't Stop. Welcome along to the Graham Day Show. It is so good to have you there. It's 11 minutes after 9. Truckies. Truckies that listen to this show, couriers and carriers, professional drivers, what is going on? What is going on? I call it Breadalbane, but other people call it Breadalbane. But another truck accident just near Breadalbane. And this is the unusual thing. It seems like deja vu. We've been through this before almost. One driver remains unaccounted for following a two-truck crash southwest of Goulburn at Breadalbane. The collision has closed the Hume Highway in both directions between Yarra and Manton. And police and emergency services were called to the northbound lanes. It was about 32 k's southwest of Goulburn at about 10 past four this morning. Police who arrived detected a road train and a B-double had collided whilst travelling north. Emergency services, including New South Wales Fire Rescue, RFS, they're on the scene still. Four ambulance crews, including intensive care paramedics, responded, and a New South Wales ambulance spokesman has said a 31-year-old man, whom police advised was driving the road train, has been taken to Yass Hospital in a stable condition with minor head injuries. He will undergo mandatory testing. The driver of the B-double is still unaccounted for. Now, both the northbound and southbound lanes of the highway are closed, and you should look at alternative routes. Diversions are in place via the Federal Highway and Barton Highway via Canberra. You can divert using Barton Highway and Federal Highway through Canberra. That diversion is suitable for all vehicles. It's going to add about close to an hour and a half to your travel time. And emergency services, traffic crews are on site. They're directing the traffic. Now, due to the nature of the crash, the highway is expected to be closed for some time. Now, that's just after, 2 weeks, I think, where there was a multi-truck crash in basically the same area. And it's just quite extraordinary that it's almost history repeating itself. But maybe truckies and professional drivers can tell us what the situation is as far as that particular area and why now. Has there been road changes or things changing? We'd love to hear from you. Maybe you drive that route if you're a interstate truck driver, or maybe you've driven it in the past. What's the problem there? You might be able to give some insight or what the situation is. Love to hear from you this morning. It's 9:15, and if you're driving on these wet roads this morning, do take it easy. Drive to the conditions.
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0: This is 2ST. And there is Heart. And All I Want to Do is Make Love to You. It is 23 minutes after 9. This is 2ST. This morning we're talking about those chance meetings of famous people or celebrities, as you know. And we're going to find out about the little conversation that Peter Andrea from our newsroom had with Tammy O'Keefe, who is the proprietor of the Berry News Agency, when the former Prime Minister, Jacinda Ardern, visited the store throughout the week. But I thought it'd be great to talk to you about celebrities you met and the circumstances in which you met them that were basically not planned. And I've got this caller on the line. Hello there. How are you?
1: Good, thank you.
0: That's good. Who have I got there?
1: Peter.
0: G'day, Peter. What's a story you can spin for me?
1: I met two celebrities. Oh, well, I met Laurie Daly at the Bundanoon Pub.
0: Oh, imagine if you had met him now. He'd have a smile bigger than he had on when he was at the Bundanoon Pub.
1: Yeah, and Tony Abbott.
0: Oh, yeah? Where did you meet Mr. Abbott?
1: He wasn't the Prime Minister then. He'd been outed. But he bought me a beer.
0: Did he?
1: Yeah, he was bike riding or something.
0: Oh, yeah, I believe he used to go on the poly pedal.
1: Yeah, anyway, he was there, and I said, because I voted for you, and he said, how about buying me a beer? And he did.
0: Is that what you said, fair dinkum?
1: Yeah.
0: Jeez, you've got a lot of front, haven't you? Well, I voted for you. Yeah. I want a beer.
1: Yeah. No, he was a nice bloke.
0: Yeah. And none of those meetings were planned. They met you or you met them?
1: Yeah, well, I met him, I suppose.
0: That's great. I just want to ask this: did you vote for him?
1: No.
0: Oh, dear.
1: Anyway, I got a beer out of it.
0: Yeah, that's amazing. Good on you. Thanks for those stories, Peter.
1: Okay, thanks, Graham.
0: Good on you, mate. Have a great day. Bye. Oh, our listeners are great.
2: 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And tonight. The 90s and 2000s. Where do you go? My love. It was called yellow. And 60s and 70s tracks that stand the test of time. Bitten on the dock of the bay. 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

0: This is 2AC with Sher at 22 minutes to 10. And believe. Now, sometimes things take a long time. Many would attest to that. And something that's been in the thoughts of a lot of people and working towards the outcome for the last 2 years is in the Vincentia and St. George's Basin area. And the Vincentia Golf Club was part of the St. George's Basin Country Club. But now there's a group of people that are looking at de-amalgamation of Vincentia Golf Club from the St. George's Basin Country Club. They've got a fundraiser coming up on Saturday the 8th of August, but I thought we'd look at some of the background because they want to change from the Vincentia Golf Club to the Jervis Bay Community and Sports Club. And on the line, the chair of that is Craig Hatton. And it's a very good morning to you, Craig. How are you today?
1: Yeah, going very well, thanks, Graham. And thanks for the time this morning.
0: No worries at all. Now, this is going to be the first in Australia where a club is actually de-amalgamated in these circumstances. And it's Vincentia Golf Club from St. George's Basin Country Club. Just briefly, just let us know what's happened over the last 2 years or so, because that's how long it's been going on for.
1: Essentially the St. George's Basin Country Club decided to de-amalgamate, and in that situation, the junior club or the Vincentia Golf Club would normally re-amalgamate with another club. But the community got together and decided that we wanted to make this a community hub. So the community actually put in a bid to take the de-amalgamation, and this hasn't been done before. So there's a lot of work gone in, there's a lot of compliance, and there's also a lot of work to get this up and running.
0: And I believe it's the first time that this has happened in this format in Australia, is that right?
1: Yeah, from what we understand, we're the first ones in this, where it becomes a community-based club and hub rather than an existing club. That's correct.
0: Okay. And there's a lot of people behind this and a lot of people getting organised and what have you, but of course everything takes money these days. And you've got a fundraiser coming up on Saturday the 8th of August. It'll be here before we know it.
1: Yeah, we certainly do. Yeah. So it's a fundraiser, but more of a celebration for community. So, obviously we want to be very community based in everything that we do. Our entire mantra is about community first, about building a social network, a social place, a social hub for everybody and anybody. We are very keen to get, Indigenous and underprivileged youth for training and jobs, create pathways for them to excel. So this fundraiser is about making awareness, bringing everybody together for a bit of fun and a bit of banter, and enjoy the time so that we are giving back to the community.
0: Saturday the 8th of August, what kind of things are happening and when does it start and what's the plan for the day, mate, so people can jot it down and get ready to come along and support you?
1: Yeah, so it's Saturday the 8th of August from 4 o'clock in the afternoon till 10 p.m. It's at Warrawing Heights in the Malaluka Gallery. We have food, we have drinks, there's grazing plates, there's raffles, there's a fantastic auction. We've got lucky door prizes and much, much more. The local community and the local businesses have excelled in supplying products and parts and things for the raffles and the auctions. So we're looking forward to a fantastic event.
0: Sounds like it's going to be a beauty, and it sounds like the community's right behind you. It's coming up on the 8th of August, and well done for organising it, and many people in the community will start talking about it. We'll talk about it, letting people know when we get closer to the date. But it's great to see that something groundbreaking is happening in the local area, and the community's right behind it 100%, and obviously you've thought the whole thing out, and it will be a benefit, as you say, to young all the way through to those in their twilight years.
1: Yeah, that's exactly right. The cost is only $50 a head. You get a complimentary grazing plate on your arrival. We have local bands, local music coming out of the group. We have a maximum of 200 people. Tickets are selling extremely fast, so if you need to get onto it very quickly, because it's going to be a fantastic afternoon and evening.
0: As far as the tickets go, just as we close, how can people obtain those tickets, mate?
1: Yeah, sure. If they jump onto the JBCSC or the Jervis Bay Community and Sports Club website, JBC or Jervis Bay Community and Sports Club .com.au. The tickets are available. You can buy them there and then, or you can contact anyone from the emails that are out there to help you through that process.
0: Okay. Sounds like it's going to be a beauty and something very positive for the community. Thanks for being on the line, mate, and we'll talk soon.
1: Great. Thanks very much for your time, Graham. Thank you.
0: No worries. Anytime. This is 2ST. It's coming up to a quarter to 10. Craig Hatton, who is from the JBSCS, and he's the chair of that. And it sounds like it's going to be a wonderful day. Mark it down in your diary to go along. It's Saturday, the 8th of August, for something new in the Bay and Basin area.
2: 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Meet Brock Steelman. He trains 11 times a week, and today he says to prove just how strong independent steel's fencing really is. All right, Brock, see if you can bend it.
3: I can't do it.
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0: This is 2AC with Brian Adams, trying to warm you up a little bit on a coolish day, overcast, with the drizzle coming down and the summer of 69. It's coming up to 10 minutes to 10. And talking about keeping warm, met a terrific young fella, and he's listening this morning. He is in the cab of the truck, and it's a very good morning to Sean. And he's a really, really good young fella. And I love meeting young people that got a bit of get up and go and are pleasant and polite and just out there working to raise a quid to do what they want to do in their lives. And Sean's one of those. And met him yesterday, and we had a bit of a chat. He listens to the radio all the time, and he listens in the cab of the truck for Major's Firewood. And he's driving around at the moment, delivering firewood to people to keep them warm across the weekend. And to all of you at Major's Firewood, a very good morning to you. They're good people. And to Sean, he's a good fella. And thanks for listening in, mate. I really, really appreciate it. It was great to meet you yesterday. Good on you. You keep going.
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0: Oh, they were fun. And he's still gigging around the place. Boy George and the Culture Club. It's a miracle. We've got the news coming your way at 10 o'clock today. After that, we're going to be taking a look at tobacco smoking. The rates have dropped, and we'll find out why they have dropped. And we're going to be talking to somebody that's an expert as far as that is concerned. As well as that, we're taking your calls on 8000-1029 about what you'd like to raise and your emails. Maybe about meeting famous people in unusual spots. We'll do that, roll out some great music, and have a good time on this Friday.
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